0: in 813, which is now booked.
1: So what do we do?
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8: It's August 2023, a county government meeting in Pennsylvania's Lehigh Valley. 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
9: My two-month-old son was happily drinking milk from his bottle when he quickly started choking, turned blue, and went limp. My boyfriend transported our son to the changing table as I grabbed an anti-choking device and my boyfriend began assembling it. Two pumps of the device and my son was conscious, gasping for air and coughing up milk.
8: They all went to the ER to make sure the baby was okay.
9: But upon arriving at Lehigh Valley Hospital, the diagnosis quickly became something so different.
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9: She stated to my father and mother-in-law that we are young, first-time parents who got frustrated with our baby and violently shook him to make him stop crying. And a confession would only make things easier for us.
8: The parents were told to leave the hospital without their son. And he wouldn't come home for 7 whole months.
9: I'm a postpartum mom dealing with the grief and the trauma of my son being ripped from my arms. And I'm a mom who lost everything in less than 24 hours due to one doctor's misdiagnosis. Enough is enough.
8: And then the next person speaks. And the next one. The stories they tell form a pattern of parents walking into a Lehigh Valley hospital to get help for a child, only to leave without them. And the same doctor's name kept coming up again and again. A pediatrician.
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8: 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From Serial Productions and the New York Times, I'm Diane Neary, and this is The Preventionist, a story about a doctor and the rise of a powerful field of pediatric medicine.
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21: The Boston Celtics are out in the first round, losing a playoff game 7 at home to Philadelphia tonight, 109-100. The Sixers will face New York in the second round. The Celtics had given up wins on Tuesday and on Thursday. Boston with a 3-1 lead had been 32-0 all time. Philadelphia went down 3-1, had been winless all time, 0-18 in those series. In the NHL playoffs, Carolina won its second round opener 3-0 against Philadelphia. The Kentucky Derby was won by Golden Tempo. Cameron Young leads by 6 strokes in Miami at Doral. In Major League Soccer, Miami blew a 3-0 lead and lost 4-3 to Orlando. Late Night Baseball had the Angels at home in 10 innings, beating the Mets 4-3. The Halos had lost 7 in a row. Kansas City got a run in the 9th and 1 in the 10th to win at Seattle 3-2. Wins for the Braves and Yankees. I'm Steve DeSager.
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1: Welcome in, everybody. Hour 3. Torres Martin, Fox Sports Radio, Aaron Torres. Jason Martin is out this evening. Arnie Spanier, the stinking genius, is in. By the way, if you want to tweet us, if you're listening to us live, you can tweet us at @Aaron_Torres, @StinkingGenius1.
22: We've been getting a lot. One guy said it was, by the way, 1939, 87 years ago. That Lou played his last game in Major League Baseball.
1: Yes, you said 50, so you're off by
22: close.
1: A cool
22: I was 37. Close. I was close.
1: Yeah.
22: Within 37 years, that's close.
1: Somewhat, yeah. Arnie's in. By the way, anything big for you and Plank tomorrow night? You can listen to Arnie 11 to 2 a.m. Eastern on Sundays with Chris Plank. Anything
22: well, a couple of game sevens, obviously, we'll be talking about it. Then we'll be talking about how the Knicks are going to be taking on his Oklahoma City team in the NBA championship and how the Knicks could have to play their best basketball to upset them, which I think they can. I feel pretty good that it's going to be a good series, but we have to get there first. Let's worry about Philadelphia first, though.
1: Hey, I got a random question for you, completely unrelated. We're going to talk game seven in half a second. The Savannah Bananas had 102,000 people at Kyle Field tonight.
22: Yes.
1: Are you like, do you fall? Listen, I know you don't have young kids. I don't have young kids. Maybe you'll have grandkids someday. I'm not like anti-Savannah, but I just don't get why they're so popular. But credit to them. I just saw that on my Twitter feed right now. 102,000 people for a fake baseball game.
22: I absolutely love it. Yes, I do follow them too. I wanted to go to the game. My wife wants to go to a game so badly. She absolutely is into it. She listens to a lot of podcasts. Mm-hmm. The owner of the Savannah Bananas, what a righteous guy that guy is. I absolutely love him. I did not know that much about him until my wife started telling me about him and how he has some adopted kids, how they had nothing when they started this up. He owns 100% of the team. He could have charged more for tickets. He's trying to get it where the secondary market doesn't gouge the fans for ticket prices. He's really a great, great guy. Great head on his shoulders. Learned the hard way. Just really pulled himself up and just going through, making mistake after mistake. And, it's great to see him succeed like this. It's just a fantastic story. No, did I think there'd be 100,000 people watching? No way. I mean, think about this. The Harlem Globetrotters. What do they get? They'll sell out Madison Square Garden. How many people can they get in a place? But this is unreal. This is fantastic. And I think there was a place for it. They came around at the right time. So good for him and good for the Savannah Bananas. I'd love to play a game for them. It just looks like so much fun, to be honest with you.
1: The owner is named Jesse Cole, by the way.
22: Okay.
1: Know where where your wife heard the audio. But listen, no hate.
22: He does a lot of interviews. He does a lot of interviews.
1: I was going to say, doesn't feel like it's for me, but I give him...
22: Right, do you do the Globetrotters? Are you into that?
1: I've done the Globetrotters, but Yeah, I've done the Globetrotters. I guess it's the same. I don't
22: know. You're not in the fun? I don't understand.
1: 102,000 people is a lot of people. That's all I'm saying. Like you said, the Globetrotters get 18K on a Tuesday, you know, but 102,000 is a lot of people. By the way, I don't think we talked about this, and this will maybe be a good topic for later. We might talk about that Duke Amazon deal, but these colleges now figuring out ways to use their football stadiums. I saw a story this week, Nebraska is basically redoing their football stadium so that they can host off-season events. And the whole idea is to create revenue for NIL. And I just bring it up because having 102,000 people at Kyle Field in Texas A&M is very clearly going to be a good revenue producer.
22: No, absolutely genius. You got to figure out how to make money and how to do that. And, you know, how to sell to the masses. That's a fantastic idea to bring in money for the NIL. I love it.
1: Well, you know what? A lot of people don't love in Boston right now. A game 7 loss. Boston at home. No Jason Tatum. Philly wins 109-100. The story here, one, DeSager just told us, Boston previously had never lost. They were 32-0 in series when leading 3-1. That's obviously now 32-1. 76ers 0-18 when trailing 3-1. They went ahead and won this one. Tyrese Maxey and Joel Embiid with 30 points apiece. My question for you, Arnie, did Philadelphia win it, or did the Boston Celtics, shooting 13 of 49 from three, including 0-for-6 in the final 3 minutes from behind the arc, did Philly win it, or did Boston lose it?
22: No. Look, if you can't say that Boston lost it. Philadelphia earned it. There's no doubt. When you're down 3-1, you don't do it by mistake. It's not because Boston had one bad game. It's because Philadelphia turned it up and outplayed them the last three games and were able to win that. No, Philadelphia deserved this, and they earned it. There's no doubt about that. But make no mistake about it. Think about this. As bad of a series loss as it was for Boston, and it was bad. I mean, they're up 3-1. They had never lost, up 3-1, the Boston Celtics in their lifetime, I believe, when they've been up that much. So as bad as this series loss was, if Detroit loses tomorrow, I think Denver and Detroit will rank worse losses in that series than the Celtics had in this one. But it was, for as bad as it was, I think the other two were worse. And now you have to decide what changes you want to make. But Philadelphia earned it. There's no doubt about that. I just think that they left it all on the court. It's going to be tough for them to do the same thing against the New York Knicks. I think the Knicks probably win in about 6.
1: Real quick before we get to that, Philly with Joel Embiid, 34 points, 12 rebounds, 6 assists. We know about the playoff shortcomings, and listen, he has made it to the second round before, so it's not as though this is the first time he's ever won a playoff series. But on a scale of 1 to 10, if it wasn't the Knicks that he was playing, how much would you be rooting for him to make a little bit of a run here with the 76ers? Or would you not be?
22: You know, if I didn't have a dog in the fight and I wanted to find the reason to root for somebody, maybe that's a reason to say, okay, I want to see Joel Embiid do well. He's coming back from that surgery, 3 weeks ago?
1: Yeah, appendicitis.
22: Appendicitis. So, you know, maybe that's a good story, but make no mistake about it. Like I said, nobody's thinking about that. Nobody's tuning into the game and said, wow, what a warrior. We really want Joel Embiid to win. Wow, what a warrior. We really want Joel Embiid to win. Everybody is pulling for the New York Knicks. It's been a long time since the Knicks won. The Knicks are now everybody's darlings, especially after what they did to the last game against the Atlanta Hawks. Everybody jumping on the Knicks bandwagon. Everybody would love to see the Knicks and the Lakers. That's a big doubtful that that's going to happen. But Oklahoma City, they don't move the needle. Nobody's jumping on their bandwagon. This is all about the New York Knicks right now, Aaron.
1: Let me ask you this. Do the Antonio?
22: No, I missed that. I screwed that up. I'm sorry.
1: That's okay. Yeah, never let that happen again on my show. Thank you. Yeah. No, I'm kidding. I back to Philly and New York. I do think Joel Embiid's a sympathetic figure. I do think he's easy to root for. And I think to your point, Arnie, about the whole coming back from injuries, like coming back from this injury and just everything that he's had to overcome, I think he's easy to root for. And I'll be honest. Matter of fact, I'll tell you what. Deutsch, do you have a headset? Come on in. I'll ask you. Because I don't think the Knicks are sympathetic or the feel-good story. I think if this was like year one of this era when they hadn't been in the playoffs forever, but this is a team that's made two semi-deep playoff runs, I think more people will be rooting for Philly. I'm going to throw it over to Brandon Deutsch. What do you think? One, is Philadelphia sympathetic?

0: but two, have the Knicks become America's team because it's been so long since they've won a title?
1: I don't think the Knicks have become America's team. I mean, like, I get Arnie's point, and I get it. There's a hunger for the Knicks to be good. I think it helps the league if the Knicks make the finals. Obviously, it's a huge story. It would get insane ratings, just as when the Celtics, a historic franchise, won their 18th title or not, whatever it was. I think it's their 18th, yeah, a few years ago. Like, that got insane ratings against Luka Doncic and the Mavericks. But, like, at the end of the day, I think more people will root for Philly. VJ Edgecombe's an up-and-coming young player. I mean, he's doing some crazy stuff for a 20-year-old.
2: Yeah, my timeline's filled with people going, gotta have Philadelphia win because of Edgecombe. I love that guy. How could you, gotta be rooting for him.
1: And
2: yeah,
1: Maxey. Maxey's like the nicest guy in the world.
0: He's
1: like everything you want people to be, like when you have a franchise player.
0: The anti-Jalen Brunson. That guy's just a mean boy.
1: Well, no, Jalen Brunson's a great guy. I mean, it seems like in town, seems like a great guy. Like the Knicks aren't unlikable, if that makes sense. But like, I feel like their fan base can be deemed unlikable by a lot of people, almost as much as the Philadelphia fan base, which is crazy to say.
2: Stop it. You're just mad because they show those crazy people on 7th Avenue screaming like crazy when they won the first round.
1: That's I just don't think there's a hunger, too, because they've choked the last 2 years. I mean, they had the easiest path ever.
2: Last 50 years.
1: But especially last year, all you had to do was beat Indy, and you couldn't beat Indy. So, that's the easiest path. I know Indy inevitably took them 7 games to OKC and shot crazy, and maybe the Knicks make it this year. I just don't think that hungers as much as it was.
2: I've never heard anybody said that Philadelphia in any sport is a more likable team than anybody else. Not the Flyers, not the Phillies, not the Sixers, and certainly not the Eagles.
0: Whoa, wait a second now. I think the Eagles 2 years ago in the Super Bowl, everybody was rooting for them over the Chiefs, and Steve DeSager is shaking his head. So.
2: Not because they're likable or anything like that, but people hated the Chiefs.
0: Jalen Hurts is very likable. Saquon Barkley is very likable.
1: I wouldn't say Jalen Hurts. His teammates don't even like him.
0: Yes.
1: So, I wouldn't say he's likable.
0: You wouldn't say Jalen Hurts is likable?
1: Absolutely not. His teammates don't like him.
0: I mean, I'm talking about society. Like,
1: I don't think society likes him. He's literally people make fun of him every day online.
0: He's
1: like aura farming and stuff. Like, he's like the guy that people are just like, this guy is ridiculously cringe and corny.
0: I don't know. He's done a lot for that community, and I still see people talking about how he handled things at Alabama with Tua.
1: Yeah, he's not a bad guy. I'm not saying that. I'm just saying the optics. I don't think people are sympathetic towards Jalen Hurts. I think they would much rather see him.
2: Or any Philadelphia team for that matter.
0: Independently, I just shot down Arnie's theory.
2: No, he did not.
0: They're not really a big four, but Villanova was a very likable team as well back in the day.
2: That's what you have to give me, Villanova?
0: I mean, you said no Philly team ever.
2: Villanova's what you gave me?
0: How many years ago? 30 years ago?
2: You gave me Villanova from 30 years ago?
0: Jay Wright, have you ever heard of him? By the way, who would you guys say? I think Arnie's answer is the Knicks. Who would you say is the team that, like, I think feel good would be the right story. Like, I think the Lakers with LeBron would obviously be the biggest story if they were able to make a run. But, like, who is the team that everybody would be happiest to see make a run? Is it Philly? I don't know. San Antonio? Maybe there's nobody. I don't know. Maybe there's no like super feel good story.
2: Would it be a feel good story if Minnesota did it without those three starters?
0: I was going to say Minnesota's maybe.
2: I mean, sure, it'd be a feel good story, but nobody wants to see it though.
0: I want to see it.
2: It's a feel good story when you have like a number 16 seed or a 15 seed win their first round game, but nobody wants to see them go to the Final Four. I mean, it's good.
0: They've been there the last two years. Oh, you're not talking about the 16 seed. Because I was going to say, Minnesota has made the Final Four.
1: Well, it's kind of like the Denver championship, right? Like the finals against the Heat. No one really cared about that finals, right? Because it was like the Heat were an 8 seed. They really had no chance against the Nuggets. You know, like, I don't know. I guess the feel good team would be, the Lakers have no chance, though. So it's no point in saying like.
0: And I don't think they would be feel good. I think they'd be interesting, but I think they would be the most polarizing because I still think people would be rooting against LeBron and the Lakers.
1: Like, I don't know how you could though at this point. Like it's like LeBron is 41. It's shocking that people hate him so much still.
0: I'll tell you what, Arnie, why don't we come back and talk LeBron? Because this week in LeBron discourse was unbelievable to me. He had a good game. He's the GOAT. He had a bad game. He's overrated. He's 41. We got to give him credit. We can't give him blame because he's 41. lot of discourses, Arnie Spanier. We'll discuss them all next. Fox Sports Radio.
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32: There was a murder in Central Ohio that many people still don't want to talk about. The man who committed that crime once sat on death row, but now he's on the run. His name is Lester Eubanks. Lester didn't tunnel out of prison or scale a stone wall. On a December morning in 1973, he and a small group of inmates were granted permission to walk outside prison walls. His handcuffs were taken off. He changed into civilian clothing, and he and three others were driven to a local mall. They were told they could wander the stores and were asked to return to a designated meeting spot. Hours later, all the inmates came back, except Lester Eubanks, and he hasn't been seen since.
1: He had a full plan. The guy had a plan.
2: I was just astounded that this could actually happen.
32: There were many years when it seemed like no one was even looking for Lester. But recently, his whereabouts have become the focus of the U.S. Marshals Service, the federal agents who track fugitives. The case is testing the Marshals.
4: Those nine lives are running out, and we're going to catch up with Lester.
32: And is being urged on by those hurt most by Lester's crime.
5: He's had enough free time. He confessed to the crime, and his time is up.
32: I'm Sunny Hostin with ABC News. Over the past year, a team from the ABC News investigative unit joined the search for Lester Eubanks. They uncovered new leads, possible sightings, and at every turn found resistance from those who want Lester Eubanks to be forgotten. What they've uncovered is a case that's about more than murder. It's about family loyalty, a life on the run, and a first-hand look and how the U.S. Marshals are trying to solve one of the oldest fugitive cases in American history. Now, they may be closer than ever. From ABC News.
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5: This season on Blood Trails, we're following the trail of seven cases that start in the field and end in the shadows, where missing persons reports, half-buried evidence, and whispered suspicions blur the line between hunting story and homicide.
8: I just instantly started freaking out, yelling to the world, what's going on? I yelled, help. I mean, I'm out in the middle of nowhere. I had no idea what was going on.
5: From the frozen woods of Maine to the mountains of Montana, from an archery opener gone wrong in Wisconsin to a father's last walk through the Minnesota deer woods, each story begins with a hunter stepping into the wild, but not all of them come back.
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9: Ah, 1971. It was a simpler time, a groovy time. Soul Train had just started chugging along. Everyone had a lava lamp for some reason. Weeble started to wobble, but as we all know, they don't fall down.
10: It's really something.
9: But it wasn't all Weebles and bell bottoms. There was also the Vietnam War and a growing nationwide movement protesting it.
11: Look behind you. 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
9: Across the country, people were speaking up. And the more they did, the more they learned about the hidden underbelly of the most powerful law enforcement agency in the land. I'm Ed Helms, host of Snafu, Season 2, Medburg. The story of a daring heist that exposed J. Edgar Hoover's epic FBI snafu. Hear the incredible true story that almost got buried.
12: I was told that it might not be published the next day or might not be published ever.
9: As told by the ordinary citizens who took extraordinary measures.
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0: think Cleveland probably wins in a close one. I expect both home teams to win tomorrow. The Cleveland game will be closer, but we'll see. By the way, the number 7 seed has defeated a number 2 seed 7 times in the NBA playoffs since the field expanded to 16 teams 40 years ago. Now, they've also lost in the first round, the 7 seed, 92 times. But it's not as far-fetched for a 7 to beat a 2 like you just saw Boston go down. Golden State Warriors beat Houston in 2025. Last year, they were a 7 seed. They beat the Rockets in 7 games. Remember the Lakers back in 2023? They were a 7 seed. They beat the number 2 seed, Memphis Grizzlies, 4-2. In 2010, the Spurs, they were a 7 seed. They beat the Mavs in 6 games. And then you go back into the 90s when it was a best of 5 format. The 1998 New York Knicks were a 7 seed. They beat the Miami Heat. The old Golden State Warriors back in 1991 beat San Antonio best of 5, 3-1. Golden State also did it 2 years before that with guys like Sleepy Floyd. They beat the Utah Jazz in 5, swept them. And in 1987, the Supersonics beat Dallas 3-1 in a best of 5. So it's happened 7 times, and now the Boston Celtics, well, they became a statistic as well. These have been a fun round of NBA playoffs to watch. Sunday should be no different. Then it all starts up again on Monday. Figure that one out. It's going to do it for the Bernie Fratto Show. I'll see you next week. Meantime, keep it locked. I'm next. The great Andy Furman, Fox Sports Radio. We are Fox
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0: to come home to roost. We got one rocket final hour coming your way here on the Visa Morning Line. 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
13: Hey, it's Ready, Set, Bet here on a Sunday. Matt Brown and Mike Somich back in the saddle, pun intended. Here on Ready, Ooh, Set, Bet here, VSiN, the Sports Betting Network. Of course, we will get into what happened yesterday over at Churchill Downs here momentarily. We will talk Major League Baseball with Greg Peterson, some NBA with JVT as well, our very own Jonathan Von Tobel. But a couple of nuggets here real quick as we get started on the show. Franz Wagner,

0: officially out of game seven today. So he will now have missed game five, six, and seven for this team. A big piece of the Magic, if that adjusts your handicap, if you didn't figure this out last night, if you're just waking up, no Franz Wagner in there for them. Brandon Ingram is questionable with a right heel, spotted in a walking boot still yesterday. Not a great sign for that. 11 minutes in game five and missed game six. So keep that into your handicapping. And then yesterday, the Major League best Atlanta Braves, Ronald Acuna Jr., we were, Mike, you know, wanted him to stay healthy this year to see what he was all about. Not saying it's a bad deal, but did leave the game MRI today to see the extent of the injury for him. So those are kind of the three big nuggets as we head into the day today. And, you know, the Franz Wagner thing, I think, could have been interesting if he had been able to make it back for the Magic team. And I'm not saying they have zero chance here, Mike, and we'll preview the game in earnest a little bit later. But big loss that he wasn't able to make it back here for Game 7.
1: Yeah, a huge loss for the Magic as they've been deprived on the offensive end at times, specifically the second half of Game 6. And not having him out there takes an offensive piece away and kind of pushes more shots to shooters you don't necessarily want to be shooting the basketball. So we'll see how the Magic able to respond. We've seen the total get absolutely crushed. And Game 7 unders has been a trend consistently inside the NBA. Total in Game 5 and Game 6 was 210.5. Game 7 opened 205.5. We are down to 201.5. So 9-point adjustment from Game 6 to Game 7 here. A lot of people expecting a rock fight between two of the more physical teams in the NBA that don't necessarily shoot the basketball very well, Matt.
0: Yeah, so with the official news there, any 7.5s that were left all moved to 8.5s. So 8.5 in favor of Detroit there in that one, over in Cleveland and Toronto. That went out to 8, 8.5 as well. A little bit more to 11 to 11 and a half there on the total side of things. Again, we will preview these here throughout the course of the show, but let me get to the recap part of it, and then we will let you do the commentary, because I don't want you to get your blood boiling while we're doing the recap part of it. But the Kentucky Derby, 152nd running yesterday, Golden Tempo ends up winning 23-1, came from the back. This gets the first female trainer to win the Kentucky Derby as well. We have Golden Tempo, Renegade, Ocelli, one of the draw-ins here at 70-1, and then Chief Wallaby coming in at fourth. If you played this, played Golden Tempo to win, 48-24 for you there in that one. A $2 exacta, 278.86, a $1 trifecta, $11,250.78. And of course, when you have a 70-1 in the superfecta and a 23-1 that wins it, a superfecta, a $1 ticket, $94,489.95. We get Jose Ortiz and Irad Ortiz Jr. Brothers go 1-2 in this thing for the first time as well. Jose Ortiz had been 0-10 in career derby starts before Saturday, so he snaps that for him. So, Mike, you and I have texted back and forth. I was listening on the way when I was leaving here yesterday. Obviously, you felt really good about Chief Wallaby. I understand the two horses you liked better got scratched, but here we are. Chief Wallaby, you have to do what you can. You have to play the cards that are dealt to you here. So you go back. You've told me, even told me before we came on air, you've watched this thing back a few different times. You do feel like you had the handicap correct. It just didn't manifest.
1: Yeah, I it's funny because you go back, you look at your derby pick afterward, and I picked Taba the year that Rich Strike won. That was a terrible pick. Like, I wish I had not picked that horse, right? This year, you look at Chief Wallaby. Oh, man, you watch the NBC replay. Going into the far turn, you can tell he's absolutely loaded. Junior Alvarado trying to get him outside, never gets that opportunity, so he ducks inside, and he's starting to make his move. Never really accelerates until the hole opens up, and Ocelli, who ends up running third in this race, just crushes over on Commandment, which creates a chain reaction, and all of a sudden, Chief Wallaby is basically turned sideways and put behind a quitting horse. He then gets out and then runs home, which tells you there was a lot in the tank there. I wish we got a better trip on Chief Wallaby, but trips absolutely matter. It's why we talk so much about what the pace is going to be, where these horses are coming from. And for the fifth straight year, we saw the closer who got the best trip, who got the clean trip, able to get the job done in the Kentucky Derby. You got to start with Cherie DeVoe. Just could not feel better for her. She is an amazing horse person, not just horsewoman, but horse person. She worked for Chad Brown. She was assistant trainer for him. Specifically, Lady Eli was one of the horses that she took care of that really brought her up towards stardom. started training in her own barn in 2018, had 8 horses at that time. By 21, she was running in the Breeders' Cup. She won a Breeders' Cup race in 2024. Now she's one of the, I would say, better trainers that we have in horse racing. So for to see her be able to get the Kentucky Derby win was just awesome. She's also a great personality. She was born in Saratoga Springs, grew up around racehorses. And if you have time, head over to X, watch the videos of her as she is rooting Golden Tempo home, and you'll realize how much she is into this, how much she loves the horses. Literally off her feet, kicking her legs behind the stand, screaming for the horse, screaming for Jose to try and get to the wire there. So I couldn't be happier for Cherie DeVoe to be able to get the job done. It's going to be fascinating to see how people react to this race coming out of it. Golden Tempo gets a 95 buyer. So a buyer is a way to judge how fast the race was, how fast the horse ran it. That is the lowest in Kentucky Derby history. So you're going to hear a lot of people talking about how this wasn't a great race, how Golden Tempo kind of just kind of fell into the wind and was the right horse. The thing with the Kentucky Derby, a lot of horses fall into the wind.
0: Right.
1: I mean, Rich Strike fell into the wind. Mystic Dan fell into the wind. So you don't want to take that away from Golden Tempo. It's going to be fascinating to see what happens as we head toward the Preakness. I would expect Golden Tempo to be there, assuming everything came out clean from the race. We'll see how he gets bet. He needs a setup and a half. He needs the pace. This is a dead closer who needs a fast pace. And the fast pace in the mile and a quarter race is really what came together for him. Renegade, the one horse, we talked about that hole. He got absolutely crushed right out of the break. If you watch, he gets almost pushed all the way into the rail as the 4 litmus test broke in. That's the reason that rail draw can be so terrible. He was able to drop back and aided by the pace as well. I don't love his trip. I think he probably, if he doesn't get messed with at the start, wins the race over Golden Tempo. He also went a little bit earlier than Golden Tempo did. You could see him getting a little more tired as they got down toward the line. But fascinating Kentucky Derby. Overall, I thought it was an awesome day. Obviously wish we were right in the Kentucky Derby again this year, but that's part of this. Like, it is incredibly hard to pick a Kentucky Derby winner, and I had Golden Tempo underneath, but I didn't get him up into that top spot.
0: Yeah, I mean, we tried to explain that heading into this race, and like I make the comment yesterday, not horse racing in general, made some people mad, where I said, like, look, nobody knows anything about the Kentucky Derby, and it's more of a tongue-in-cheek thing to say, but Mike, you as a person who bets this on a day-to-day basis would even lean more towards what I'm saying than the other side of this, because it's horses who have never run the distance. It is a field that you'll never see again throughout the course of their careers with all of that. We had the weirdness go on with Great White flipping, getting scratched right before the horse. I think he killed the vibes of our horses, Mike. I'm blaming Great White for us not winning the trifecta yesterday. That's what I'm going with all that. There's just a lot of randomness and variance. And like you said, you're sitting here looking at Golden Tempo. And if you go back and you watch the replay, and I don't want to spend the whole first segment talking about this. We need to talk about the Sixers.

0: a 23-1 shot to win and make a solid case for it. Like, hey, this is a closer who, if he gets the trip, he's going to be able to win if the pace is crazy. So there's upsides and downsides to it. I love it. I think it's a great race to bet. And because of the upside of it, like last year, the Superfecta for $20 pays $1,600. Where else are you finding that with favorites that ran in last year, right? And that's why I think it's one of the great races to bet. However, it's not a race where you're backing up the Brinks truck and dropping $10,000 on a horse to win.
1: Hurricanes 3, Flyers nothing, round 2, game number 1 in that one. And it was basically over when it started there, Mike. And this Hurricanes team, I know you've talked very fondly about them, but it is just, I mean, you watch them out there, and it just seems like they are just ripping people's souls out.
0: Yeah, they're incredibly fast to the puck on the defensive side. They're very hard to get quality opportunities against. They're going to roll the Flyers. This is an under series again, by the way. Just play the unders, because this defense from Carolina is going to suffocate Philly. And Philly is a pretty good defensive team, and Carolina not a great offensive team. I'll be betting against Carolina in the Eastern Conference Finals once again. But this is a spot where they should get through rather relatively easily, and it's unders all day.
1: We do have a game 7 today between the Canadiens and the Lightning. We will certainly talk that game. And then we do have a game 1 in the second round as well, the Wild and the Avalanche. That'll be later this evening. Get into all of the previews of all of the big games today. We still have to talk about what happened yesterday in the NBA between the Sixers and the Celtics. Major League Baseball had some interesting stuff go down as well, Mike Somich. So it is still a really, really good sports day, even though with heavy hearts we show up today not having a Superfecta ticket in our hands.
0: Yeah, what can you do? Couldn't hit the $94,000. I mean, that. Just outside the range there that we were looking for.
1: we didn't expect a draw in to hit third. You know, it's just
0: I'm never getting to. Never getting to O'Sally. So that's one where you're just like, all right, whatever. Like, that's not a horse I'm ever using.
1: Just getting started here on Ready, Set, Bet, VSiN, the Sports Betting Network.
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1: 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Matt Brown and Mike Somich here for the next 3 hours. Appreciate you guys being with us here, channel 158, YouTube TV, our very own VSiN Watch app, and terrestrial stations across this great country of ours. We're going in golf as well. So there's weather over there in Florida. The F1 race gets moved up. The golf tournament gets moved up. So we might actually know what's going on with all that by the time we get off air here, Mike, as to who wins the elevated event over there at Doral. So, Cam, dude, so I talked about this yesterday, right? So Kelly and Wes are barring a collapse. Cam Young is likely to win this tournament. He goes in with a 6-stroke lead. That said, it is down to 5 because you have Scotty and Christopher Wrighton, who are 1 under, whereas Cam Young pars 1. But both of the exact exchange on the podcast was, yeah, I'm going to bet Cam Young, blah, blah, blah. Here's my reasons. And then Kelly comes in. Yeah, I'm going to bet Cam Young. Here's my reasons. And I go, I really wanted to bet Cam Young, but the odds are too short, so I'm not going to bet him because I'm the idiot that didn't go with the guy that I wanted to bet in the tournament. And so here it is. He now has, a 5-stroke lead as we wrap this thing up. So good on them. I'm an idiot. It is what it is.
0: Scotty Scheffler.
1: What do you know?
0: 530.
1: What do you know?
0: Plus 530.
1: Just another casual top five he's playing so bad, Mike. He's playing so bad.
0: Can he close the gap? Do you think he could pull it off? I mean, he's the one guy that you're like a little concerned about if you have a Cam Young ticket, right?
1: There is weather over there, which is, again, why they started early. So, I mean, who knows? Maybe he doesn't get as affected as Cam Young. Or so. You know, there is a world that exists where if this is playing just straight, I would be like, it's probably too much to come back from. But since it's not, there is at least a little bit of wonkiness. But 5 strokes back, I think you want more than 5.5 to 1 is the only problem.
0: I'm just saying, just throw it out there. I agree with you. 5.5 to 1 seems short. Like, that's a lot of strokes to make up in a single golf round, man.
1: So the Sixers advance 109-100 game 7 last night. They complete the 3-1 comeback in the series. And boy, Jason Tatum, we kind of saw it coming. We were sitting here, me and Dustin Sweetelson on the desk yesterday, Mike, and we see the move from 7.5 to 7, and we see the 7 to 6.5, and then you see it move here at Circa, and there was no update to the injury situation other than the fact that he was still listed as questionable, and so it makes you wonder if somebody knew something or at least got some sort of intel there, because it gets blasted across the board, and sure enough, gets ruled out in that. Embiid with a massive game. Maxi basically goes down with the daggers at the end to close this thing out. And, man, you look at this Sixers team, it's just such a hard team to handicap because you never had the full-strength team out there basically all season long. And here you get them back at the very best time when you go into the playoffs and they knock off the Celtics. And, honestly, when you have Embiid playing at a high level and you have Maxi and you have Edgecombe doing what he's doing and Paul George is just enough to kind of be at least a little bit of a threat. Mike, you look at the Sixers team, and I understand they're big dogs in the next round to the Knicks, but it's a much more interesting team playoff time than it was during the regular season.
0: Well, the argument around the Sixers is always, is Embiid going to be healthy for a month? Like, can he stay healthy during the playoffs? And if so, and Paul George plays like regular season Paul George, not playoff Paul George we saw at the Clippers, you've got Maxey, who's now the best player on this team. Edgecombe, obviously very good. This is an interesting basketball team because you have the ability to defend wings. You've got a rim protector in Embiid. You've got inside and outside presence here. You also had a Sixers team that was absolutely playing with house money yesterday. All of the pressure was on the Boston Celtics in this game 7, being up 3-1, being your favorite in the Eastern Conference. And you saw a looser 76ers team out there. You could see that right from the get-go, this was a team in the Celtics that was a little bit tight. And the three-point shooting percentage really shows that as well. They take 49 threes, only hit 27% of those. This is a crazy season for this Celtics team. I would dare you to find another fan base that has gone through a bigger roller coaster than this Celtics fan base over the last year. You lose Tatum to the Achilles. You think you're in a transition year. Jaylen Brown is literally an MVP candidate, plays so well. All of a sudden you get Tatum back. You're favored in the East again. You're up 3-1 on the Philadelphia 76ers. And then the dip of the roller coaster hits, and all of a sudden you're out in the first round. It's going to be interesting hearing what happens in B-Town over the summer. And it's going to be interesting, this whole Tatum and Brown thing again, because it seemed like the Celtics were better when only one of the two was playing versus when they were both out there.
1: Minus 270 for the Knicks in the series against the 76ers, plus 220 over there on the Sixers. Mike, I mean, given the variance that the Sixers bring to the table, it would only be the Sixers for me over the Knicks. I mean, the Knicks are the better team for sure. And when I say the variance, it's that Embiid is like, I mean, you saw him get hobbled three different times in the game yesterday. I mean, I understand he went for 34 points and all this different stuff like that, but I mean, they're at the end of the game, gets banged in the knee. He's hobbling up and down the court for the last minute and a half of the game and all of this. I mean, that's a huge factor, whether he can be out on the court or not. So that being said, I do think just full strength versus full strength, and you knew you were going to get full strength versus full strength, then 220 is too much on the Sixers. But I think it's baked in that there's just a lot of variance with this team.
0: Yeah, I agree with you. To me, the Sixers, if you want to play them here, is a game-to-game play, because you want to play games where Embiid is 100%, right? So, like, taking the 7 in the first game is more interesting to me than firing at the series price. Even if you want to take them in the money line in certain games, I think that makes sense here, because I do think this is a Sixers team that, when completely healthy, is going to cause some real problems for the Knicks team. I also think the market inside the NBA Eastern Conference is fascinating. The Knicks right now, plus 120 to win the conference. Detroit Pistons +340, Cavs at 4-1, the Sixers at +550. I'm never the Sixers because I don't believe Embiid will be completely healthy through these two series. But man, it is, if you like a team in game 7 tonight in the Cavs and the Pistons, I don't hate the idea of playing one of them to be able to win the East, because I do think this is a very wide open Eastern Conference, and you're getting elevated prices simply because they haven't advanced to the second round yet. Once both of those teams, if they do advance, you're going to see that number come down drastically.
1: Over Major League Baseball, the Braves moved to a Major League best 24-10. But like we said at the top of the show, Ronald Acuna Jr. did leave in the second inning, grabbing a hamstring. MRI today to see the extent of that. A huge blow to what has been one of the very big surprise teams of the year. There were people out there, Mike, unlike me, who I thought this was going to be kind of more of a 500-ish middling team, you know, given all the injury situation stuff heading into the season. Nobody thought we would be talking Major League best 24-10 as we sit right now. So obviously Acuna, a big part of that. People are going to be, if you're a Braves fan and the Braves team in general, you are going to be really, really monitoring what this MRI says today.
0: Yeah, look, I was higher than you on the Braves coming into the season, but this is wildly above any expectations that I had for them. I mean, this has been an incredible run for them. And you mentioned the MRI today. Obviously, that's going to be a big thing to monitor. So is Spencer Strider returning to the mound for the Braves, because he is a big part of this Atlanta team if they want to continue this run. Their pitching gets elevated if he's able to slot right in and be the dude. Now, we've got to keep an eye on velocity. What is he going to look like today on the hill in his first return to the mound? But this is going to be an interesting game today for this Braves team. I did take the over here at 10.5 against Colorado. You can get plus 100 right now on the over. It's in Colorado, obviously, good hitters park. We all know that. Freeland on the hill for the Rockies, not wonderful. And I'm willing to bet against Strider here in the first start that he's going to have some struggles, not going to be able to go very deep in the game. So I played over 10.5 here on Strider's return to the mound for the Braves.
1: Mets lost again. They are now a Major League Baseball worst 10-22 on the season. That said, apparently Carlos Mendoza's job is safe. We don't view this as a manager problem, and we don't intend to make a change. So that is at least what's coming out of New York over there. It's a long season, Mike. They can turn it around. It's still pretty early, but they're going to need to start turning it around pretty soon. This Marlins team that has been a bit of a surprise, 4-0 over the Phillies, Max Meyer, the story, this one, 7 innings pitch, 1 hit allowed in that one, 7 Ks over 83 pitches. They pulled him. I mean, could have probably gone complete game there in that one, but just kind of protecting their dude there in that one. Phillies had 1 hit in the entire game, so didn't get anything in the 8th or the 9th either. And then we had the Connor Griffin coming out party last night. It is a 17-7 win for the Pirates over the Reds, but Connor Griffin, 4-for-5, double, triple, a walk, 2 singles, 2 RBI, just a homer short of the cycle. And by the way, Mike, the 4 hits that he had in the game, The double was 101 off of the bat. The triple was 101.4 off the bat. The two singles were 103.8 and 106 off of the bat for Connor Griffin.
0: Pretty wild. Pretty good day. This is a Pirates team we've talked about, yet they are still last in the NL Central with a 18-16 record. Yes, they are over 500 and last in the NL Central, which has been by far the best division in baseball. The Reds are now 20-13 with a negative 21 run differential. That's right. They're seven games over 500 with a negative 21 run differential. Absolutely wild. I don't know how the Cardinals are doing this. To me, they're almost more surprising than the Reds at this point, sitting there at 20-13, but wildly competitive NL Central right now. And the Pirates, like, you still have to feel good about what they've been able to do, but it's crazy to see them sitting at the bottom of that division despite a winning record.
1: Over the last nine games, Connor Griffin hitting .412 for this Pirates team. I added on to my position, Mike.
0: You love Connor Griffin.
1: 11-1 rookie of the year is still out there, or at least it was last night. I added on to the 9.5-1 that I already had. 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
25: A cool and unsettled pattern continues across much of the country. In the Northeast and Mid-Atlantic, sunshine returns, but it stays brisk and well below average, with highs mainly in the 50s and low 60s, and a noticeable breeze. Across the Midwest and Great Lakes, expect a mix of clouds and sun with a few scattered showers, especially later in the day. Temperatures will also run cool, mostly in the 50s. The South is trending warmer and quieter with a mix of sun and clouds and highs climbing into the 70s and near 80 along with increasing humidity. Out west, it's fairly quiet overall. The Pacific Northwest stays mild and dry, while California and the Southwest see plenty of sunshine and seasonable temperatures. The overall story, a cool east, a warming south, and calm conditions out west with a gradual warm-up expected nationwide into the upcoming week. And that's a look at your national forecast. I'm Jim Forbes.
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1: Well, Mike Somage, maybe it is just Cam Young's day as we get to hole number two, in which he drives the ball 302 yards right in, you know, just right down the middle of the fairway, like Cam Young normally does. He addresses the ball, and apparently he was the only one that saw the ball move. He calls over the rules official and says, I think the ball moved. And so the official said, well, okay then, one stroke penalty to you, as no one else sees the ball move, but Cam Young tells the rules official that he thinks the ball moves. So one stroke penalty to him, takes the third shot, hits it to 13 feet and makes the par putt. So, yeah, maybe it is just his day as the good karma there seems to be working for him, hits it to 13 feet and then sinks the par putt on hole number two, where he could have given one away. And now you start to wonder if it's four shots, only three holes in, Scottie Scheffler's looming, could be a thing. Still five after that just massive par save with a penalty stroke.
0: I got to say, shout out to the PGA golfers who actually call this stuff on themselves. Because you 100% know if you're playing like even like a member guest tournament, something at your local club, you're not taking that stroke penalty. You're no. going out there. You're taking that birdie on your card. You're not taking the par there. But you see this a lot in golf. And we've also seen people get caught. So I will say there is some shenanigans. Every now and then you do see people get caught on the replays there as well. But goodbye you, Cam Young, for saying something. And then goodbye you for rebounding and taking care of business and still making that par.
1: I mean, unbelievable. Like I said, that's karma right there. That dude is going to. I think he's going to win the tournament now. I got to be honest. I think he's going to win the tournament now.
0: That was it. It's not the five-stroke lead. It's the karma.
1: You do that, and it's like, whatever. I know. Good on him. I probably wouldn't have done it. I mean, it's $3.6 million up top. I probably wouldn't have done it. They'd had to catch me, man. They'd had to catch me. Guys, calendar never stops over at Sharp Plays, winning for 15 straight years. It's all documented and posted publicly at sharpplays.com. Head on over there, respected, watched, and feared. Start winning with them at sharpplays.com. One little note, Mike, you were talking about how good the NL Central is. The Cubs, 2-0 yesterday over the Diamondbacks, a gem by Shohei Imanaga, 7 innings, 4 hits, only 1 walk. Dropped his ERA to 2.40 on the season. Cubs win their 10th straight at home there at Wrigley. I do wonder, and I said this yesterday on the show, and I put it in, Mike. I put in an Imanaga Cy Young ticket because it's sitting out there. It, 90-1, right?
0: All right.
1: Not 90, okay. 90-1 on a guy who it seems like this team is going to be very good. Right. So you are, it seems like this team is going to be very good. That will keep his name at least somewhat in the conversation. He right now has a 2.40 ERA, a 0.85 whip. He's got a 27.5% K rate. His walk rate is only 6%. The expecteds only have him in the low threes. So this is not like smoke and mirrors, right? Like the expecteds all have him still as a very, very good pitcher. And you're like, oh, okay, well, maybe is there something along the way that just has him like, you know, running on the right side of variance? No, he's getting more swinging strikes and the hard contact is just not there against him right now. I think we look at this and it's not likely that he keeps it up. That's why he's 90-1. But we build portfolios in these markets. And certainly if you have a dude that can work his way down to 15, 12, 10, 8, maybe if he keeps this going for 3/4 of the season or something, then we have a very nice opportunity to make some money in that market because I do believe that ultimately Skeens is probably going to still be up there, even though he has not been Skeens-esque to start the season here. So I don't know. I thought it was an interesting ticket to throw in there and just wanted to point out that it does not look to be smoke and mirrors with this guy, at least here early on.
0: Yeah, look, in honor of the Kentucky Derby, where I consistently was saying, I will never talk anyone off a 20-1 you like. 90-1's even better, right? Like a 90-1 price, I don't think it's crazy. And to your point, the underlying numbers support what he is doing. And there's a reason that he has been better. We'll see if that reason continues throughout the rest of the year. But at least you can say, hey, from an analytical perspective, this should continue as long as these underlying metrics continue. So I think that makes sense. And we remember we were talking about this Cubs team that couldn't hit the baseball?
1: Yeah.
0: They're hitting the baseball now. Mm-hmm. And all of a sudden, you're seeing the Cubs that we kind of expected at the start of the season. There's a world they have the best record. Well, with the Dodgers, it's tough to say. Mm-hmm. But we'll see how they end up from a best record perspective. But they'll be in the conversation if they hit the baseball the way that they have and you have the pitching staff continue the run that they're currently on. The only series they've lost anytime recently is to the Dodgers, where they got where they took one of three in Los Angeles. But it's a very good Cubs team. And I don't think that you're going to see this continue from the Cardinals, from the Reds. I do think the Brewers and Pirates possibly get a little bit better, but you've got a lot of upside internally in that division as well.
1: Heading to today's slate, the Blue Jays at the Twins in about 10 minutes or so. Boy, we just saw the Twins bullpen just gack it up yesterday. Eight runs for the Blue Jays in the eighth inning to get an 11-4 win over that. Okamoto homered for the third time in 2 days for Toronto, a big bat that they had picked up for them there. And man, this Twins pitching staff just continues. It was certainly the bullpen staff just continues to shoot this team in the foot. So Mike, it's about a coin flip. It's your Savage going for Toronto against Ryan for Minnesota. Obviously Ryan, the best arm that the Twins have going for them right now. Boy, it's going to be tough for me not to. I think it's going to be tough for me not to play Toronto here in this one.
0: Yeah, I played the Blue Jays minus 110 here. I realize Ryan's your best pitcher, but I don't know if this should be a 40-cent adjustment, which is basically what the difference I have between these two teams to pull it out to even, especially with your Savage on the mound and the issues that you're seeing from this Twins bullpen. I also question, like, who's going to be available today? Like, are we going to get, like, the C squad from the Twins bullpen here? And if that's the case and Ryan goes, I don't know, 5 or 6, like, yeah, sign me up for the later part of this game and the Blue Jays. Interesting in game here. Like if Ryan comes out in the fifth and it's or after five and it's 1-0 or 2-0 or even like any situation where the Blue Jays are within 1 or 2 runs, maybe a little in game on Blue Jays at plus money once you get to this Twins bullpen as well. I think there's a lot of reasons to like the Blue Jays here. And again, I mean, I talked about this when I played the Blue Jays against the Twins. I think it was a week ago and the Blue Jays lost, but my priors have this game at like minus 150 for the Blue Jays, right? Because I was so high on the Blue Jays coming into the season, so low on the Twins. And I'm not willing to just completely come off of them to the point where I'll say this is a coin flip game just because Ryan's on the hill.
1: Yeah.
0: It's also the reason I'm not playing first five. I usually play first fives. I want the Twins bullpen. No. I want to have exposure to that. And that's another reason I'm taking full game with the Blue Jays.
1: Yeah. I mean, I'm looking right here. The best I can get is at circa 107. So I'm going to have to take this 107 number, but I'm going to play them as well. So you dig in a little bit further, Mike. So the last 12 games, the Twins bullpen, a 5 expected with a 16% K rate for a bullpen is ridiculously low. Obviously, these are guys that are coming in for one inning at a time just to like strike people out. And a 16.9% walk rate. Yes, I did not misspeak. 17% of the batters are walking against this Twins bullpen over the last 12 games. And then on the flip side, you know who has the lowest expected from a bullpen over the last 12 games? This Blue Jays squad. So there, that's even more reason to play the full game, I think, here than it is to play the first five. So let's get in on that as well. I'll take it. I'll take it. Let's play it together.
0: Let's do it. And this is an early start as well. So first pitch here coming up inside the next 10, 15 minutes. So we'll be able to keep an eye on this game as it goes through and see if there's any good in-game opportunities. Again, if Ryan pitches really well and this is a close game through five, but he's coming out, that is a great time to come in on the Blue Jays. Because to your point, very good bullpen with Toronto, very bad bullpen with the Twins here. So this is one where I'm going to keep an eye on it for in-game opportunities as the show moves along.
1: We got the Orioles and the Yankees. That's going to be at 10:35 Pacific, so 1:35 Eastern. So they had to call up Trey Gibson to come in and start this game. They being the Orioles, he's going up against Max Fried, which is why, at least at DraftKings, this is minus 300 in favor of the New York Yankees, plus 238 on the Orioles, a total of 9. Mike, I'm just not in the business of laying minus 300. If you look at Gibson's numbers, he actually isn't that good and hasn't been that good in the minors. This is just calling up a guy that at least is a little bit older, and I think maybe they don't want to crush a different prospect's hopes and dreams by coming up and playing the Yankees at Yankee Stadium, the hot-hitting Yankees or whatever. So this isn't even like a guy that's been crushing it in AAA or anything. So I don't know. Maybe if anything, it's a Yankees team total or something, right? Like just play them in a different fashion so you don't have to lay $3.
0: Yeah, I mean, you could look at Yankees first five team total. I don't like taking team totals on home teams for the full game because you kind of lose that last at-bat, especially if you think the Yankees are going to be able to win. I'm not a like two-team money line parlay guy, but if you're a two-team money line parlay guy, Yankees sure feel like a good one to be the first of those two teams. And then you find, you know, someone in the 156 range, someone like that, maybe the Cubs at 163 to put with them and get close to even money. Not my jam, but there's a lot of people out there who do like playing games like that. And to me, this Yankees team today would be one of those that you're starring and saying, I'm definitely using it in a money line parlay if that's that's how you like to wager.
1: Yeah, it's just you look at this and, man, this is like, this is just a pretty lopsided deal here in this one. Maybe I just play like a, yeah, no, I'm just going to do a team total on the Yankees and play them to win that one that way. Cause I can't lay $3. It's still round ball, round bat. But like I said, Gibson has not been crushing it down there in AAA. We will see what's going on here with Greg Peterson and how he is going to play this game. A pretty interesting look from him.
2: Wesley Financial Group is not a law firm.
3: Ask yourself this question. Is it really worth holding on to that timeshare that you know you need to get rid of? Here's the truth. 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
32: I'm Seth Doan of CBS News, and I'm excited to introduce a new podcast from 60 Minutes called A Second Look. The team at 60 Minutes has spent the last year digging through thousands of tapes, transcripts, and reels of film, and you're about to hear some of the sound that was never broadcast, like 21-year-old Taylor Swift imagining her future success.
34: Sometimes I get really overwhelmed when I think about, like, 10 years from now I'll be 30. What's the sound then? What are the choices I've made at that point? Oh my God, what does my life look like?
32: Then there are the people you may not recognize by name, but who witnessed some of the most important events in modern history. Along the way, I'll speak with some of the legendary correspondents who reported the stories, as well as those whose lives were altered after sitting down with 60. Together, we'll hear how much our world has changed.
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12: Good afternoon here from 717 Credit Union Field at Eastwood in Niles, Ohio, as we have game three of a three-game set between Youngstown State and Northern Kentucky. I'm Tony Perazio here with the play-by-play. In game one on Friday night of the series, Youngstown State scored 7 runs in the sixth inning and got the win 11-6. In game two, Northern Kentucky wins 13-1 with 16 hits on the afternoon. Jake Pollock with a solo home run. Ethan Thomas with 2 RBI doubles. And the rubber match of the series is today with Brandon Mikos on the mound for the Youngstown State Penguins from Camfield, Ohio. South Range alumni with an 8.71 ERA, 0-7 on the season with 15 appearances, 7 games started. He's given up 64 hits, 43 runs, 40 earned runs, 19 walks. And for Northern Kentucky, starting pitcher will be senior Cody Little. Cody Little with a 10.48 ERA, 3-1 on the season, 40 appearances, 3 games started, 27 hits given up, 26 earned runs, and has given up 9 walks, struck out 15 on the season here with the rubber match today. Yesterday for Northern Kentucky, starting pitcher E.J. Miri Montez went 5 innings, 1 hit, 5 strikeouts. The bullpen was very well for Northern Kentucky as well. The only run came off a Garrett Cutting solo home run in the bottom of the 8th for the Youngstown State Penguins. Here's it's a 1 o'clock start today.
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12: 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We'll be back on your home for Youngstown State Baseball, 1390 WNIO.
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12: 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Batting first at third base, Pierce Bowerly, the junior. Batting second, the catcher Jake Pollock. with his 11th home run yesterday, leads the team in home runs and RBIs with 41. Number 29 right fielder Josh Williams, the junior, has started in all 41 games for Northern Kentucky this year. Has 8 home runs, 40 RBIs, and has drawn 16 walks. Number 10 in the cleanup spot. At second base, Marcus Harrison, the senior, with 156 at-bats, second on the team, 53 hits, 3 home runs, 37 RBIs, is third in batting average in the Horizon League. Batting fifth, number 7 first baseman Ethan Thomas, the senior, batting 311, with 42 hits, 12 doubles, 7 home runs, and 29 RBIs. Batting 6th at center field, Mark Nowak, the sophomore. Batting 8th, number 36, designated hitter Landon Springmeyer, the junior, with 101 at-bats on the season, 25 hits, 8 doubles, 4 home runs, 29 RBIs. And batting 8th for Northern Kentucky, number 19, left fielder Hunter Friedberg, the sophomore, batting 121 on the season, appeared in yesterday's game, did not appear in Friday night's game, has 8 hits, 1 double, 2 home runs, and 15 RBIs, and batting 9th for Northern Kentucky shortstop Alex.
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3: Let's get to the Youngstown State starting lineup. The 10-35 overall Penguins with a 7-10 Horizon League record. Garrett Cutting will lead off for the Penguins with a home run yesterday. The third baseman batting .229 on the season now with four home runs, 16 RBIs, and has drawn 11 walks. Batting second at center field, Brady Shannon. He was also another Penguin with a hit yesterday, only Cutting and Shannon with the two hits for the Penguins. The junior with the .216 batting average leads the team with 12 home runs. With 27 RBIs also leads the team, 16 drawn walks. Batting third, the DH, Ryan Schumer. The junior batting .225 on the season with 20 hits, 2 doubles, 4 home runs, and 12 RBIs. Batting in the cleanup spot, first baseman Luke Rossi with the .264 batting average with 2 home runs and 9 RBIs. Batting fifth at second base, Alex Jang, the freshman, has played in 42 games, has started 38, has 12 doubles, 3 home runs, and 25 RBIs, has drawn 14 walks. Batting sixth at shortstop, Misael Yuri Pero, another freshman, has played in 45 games and has started all 45, 35 hits. 5 doubles, still looking for his first home run with 13 RBIs. Batting 6th in left field, Teddy Ruffner, the senior, with a .204 batting average. 22 hits, 5 doubles, 3 home runs, and 15 RBIs. Number 6 in right field, batting 8th, Kyron Humphreys, the junior, that appeared in yesterday's game, did not appear in Friday's game, has 8 hits, 3 home runs, and 7 RBIs in the season. And batting ninth at catcher, number 28, Nick Goodwin, who also appeared in yesterday's game, did not appear in Friday's contest. Batting 148 on the season, 27 games played, 15 games started, has 7 hits on the season, 2 RBIs. And as we talked about earlier, Brandon Mikos from Campfield, Ohio, the starting

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8: Back here at 717 Credit Union Field at Eastwood in Niles, Ohio. As game three of a three-game set between Youngstown State and Northern Kentucky about to get underway. With Brandon Mikos on the mound for the Penguins. As we mentioned yesterday, Northern Kentucky, a 13-1 win. They had some big innings, three runs in the fifth inning, three runs in the eighth, and a big ninth inning with five runs. Jack Messmore was a starter for the Penguins. He gets the loss, goes to 1-6 on the season. It was a chilly day yesterday and was also cold on Friday. We'll talk about the weather later on, right before first pitch. As we talked about, both these teams right in the race in the Horizon League. Northern Kentucky 10-10, Youngstown State 7-10. And we'll pause now for the national anthem.
9: Fans, at this time, please stand if you are able, and gentlemen, please remove your caps. In this great country of ours, we have freedoms and rights like no other. Let's now honor those freedoms with the playing of our national anthem, the Star-Spangled Banner.

First pitch about to get going here as the Penguins will jog onto the field. Brandon Mikos on the mound. 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

0: The sun finally out here at 717 Credit Union Field at Eastwood, and Niles is going to get right close to 60 degrees today. As this one continues to be played throughout the afternoon, it will get warmer and warmer. A good crowd here today at 717 Credit Union Field at Eastwood, Niles, Ohio. As it'll be Pierce Bowerly leading off for Northern Kentucky. He'll be wearing number 55 today. The last two games is wearing number 25. Northern Kentucky, all hitters that played for Northern Kentucky yesterday recorded a hit. So we talked about Ethan Thomas with two RBI doubles. He had three RBIs on the day. Landon Springmeyer had a single. Mark Nowak with the sacrifice fly. Alex Brazier with a double to right center. Bowerly had a sacrifice fly. And the one run for Youngstown State was a home run to left field by Garrett Cutting. As we talked about in the ninth inning, the five runs by Northern Kentucky, it was a Landon Springmeyer double, ground rule double that brought two runs in. And Alex Brazier with a home run to left field. Josh Williams with a single to center field. The Penguins could not answer with any runs in the bottom of the ninth. They went 1-2-3 with Elijah Green in relief with four innings. Only gives up one hit, one earned run, two walks, and four strikeouts. A combined nine strikeouts for the Northern Kentucky pitching staff. For Youngstown State, Jack Messmore went 4 1/3, giving up seven hits, five earned runs, three walks, one strikeout. So he'll go to 1-6 on the season. Tyler Heflin came in relief. 3 1/3, three hits, three earned runs, one walk, two singles. Kale Wormer came in. 1 1/3, six hits, five earned runs given up, one walk, and one strikeout. E.J. Miri-Montez was the winning starting pitcher in five innings for Northern Kentucky. So he'll go to 4-4 in the season. We're about to get underway here.
1: This afternoon, third baseman, Pierce Bowerly.
0: As Bowerly with a really good season so far. Batting 293. Has started and played in all 44 games. And the first pitch is a ball outside. 104 first pitch. The 1-0. Called strike on Bowerly. The 1-1. Down low 2-1, as we mentioned earlier. Brandon Mikos from Campfield, Ohio, went to South Range, where the pitching coach, Jacob Gehring, also went to South Range. A lot of South Range alumni on the team. High drive out the left field, back at the wall, near the warning track, and will be caught by Brady Shannon. One out, retired. Jake Pollock up to the plate, batting 336 on the season.
1: KU, the catcher, number 27, Jake Pollock.
0: Leads the team in home runs and RBIs. Also leads the team in walks with 38. The first pitch. Called strike. 0-1. Josh Williams on deck. The 0-1. Down low, 1-1. The 1-1. Down the third baseline. Nice pick over to first in time. Two outs in the inning. It's the third baseman, Garrett Cutting. Does a nice job there to get the throw over to Luke Rossi.
1: Back third for the
0: yesterday
1: North,
0: we saw Luke Rossi at third base. Nathan Beckley at first. Beckley gets the day off today. So he had a really good Friday night game with an RBI double for the Penguins in the bottom of the first. Two outs here. Brandon Mikko's trying to go 1-2-3. Cold strike on Williams. Batting average of .312, 8 home runs, 40 RBIs. The 0-1. Fouled off into the bleachers. 0-2 out on the third base line. Mikko's looking for his first strikeout of the afternoon. It'd be a good start here. The 0-2. And he gets it. A swing and a miss. And YSU will come up in the bottom of the first with Garrett Cutting leading off at 0-0. Here in game three of a three-game set, we'll be back on your home for Youngstown State Baseball, 1390 WNIO.
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0: Back here, bottom of the first at 717 Credit Union Field at Eastwood in Niles, Ohio, Youngstown State, Northern Kentucky. Brandon Mikko's with a nice 1-2-3 inning. Where Bowerly flew out to center. Jake Pollock, the grounder to third, and Josh Williams with the strikeout. Now Garrett Cutting, third baseman, hoping to continue his success from last night with the solo home run in the bottom of the eighth inning. Brady Shannon with a big tying RBI single on Friday night to tie the game at four. Eventually, Youngstown State piled on more runs and got the win 11-6. Then Ryan Schumer being the three spot. At the designating hitting spot today, usually catching Nick Goodwin, the catcher today for the Penguins. Cody Little looking to get his fourth win of the season as he's 3-1 with a 10.
1: Leading off the bottom of the first inning for Youngstown 4-8
0: State. 4-8 ERA.
1: Baseman, number 16, Garrett Cutting.
0: Has 15 strikeouts on the season. Garrett Cutting batting .299. From Las Vegas, Nevada. And the pitch. Out to right field. The right fielder will get just under it. With one out in the inning, Josh Williams with the catch out there in right field. And one pitch, one out for Northern Kentucky. It was nearly out of play, but a nice job.
1: Center fielder, number five.
0: By Williams. So he was right near the wall. Now Brady Shannon up to the plate. From Youngstown, Ohio. Went to Ursuline. Right by Youngstown State. The first pitch. Ball inside nearly hits Shannon. Shannon's freshman year was at UCF. Played in 25 games and made 9 starts in the outfield as a true freshman. Recorded 7 hits, 4 runs scored, and 5 RBIs. And had 2 home runs in his freshman season. Ball there, 2-0. The 2-0 pitch. Swing and a miss, 2-1. Cody Little with the off-speed pitch there. Brady Shannon was a 4-year letter winner and 3-sport athlete, football, basketball, and baseball at Ursuline High School. The 2-1, inside 3-1. Chance here for Shannon to draw a walk. The 3-1. Swing and a miss. And now a full count here for Brady Shannon. In his debut in 2023, had 3 RBIs against Siena. The 3-2 fouled off to the backstop. Cody Little about to throw his 7th pitch of the inning. Got the quick out on Garrett Cutting out in right field near foul territory. The 3-2. Outside, and Shannon draws his 17th walk of the season. The Penguins have a runner on the base pads for Ryan Schumer.
1: Batting third for YSU, designated hitter number 12, Ryan Schumer.
0: We've seen some offensive action in the first inning in the first 2 games. As Northern Kentucky scored 3 runs in the first inning on Friday night. First pitch, and it's going to be a base hit out to right field. Shannon on his way to third. He'll be standing up. Runners on the corners for the Penguins, and a big opportunity here. First pitch, Ryan Schumer. The line drive single up the right field, and now Luke Rossi.
1: Batting fourth for YSU.
0: The chance here to get some
1: fourth
0: RBIs.
1: Statement, number 26, Luke Rossi.
0: 9 RBIs on the season for Luke Rossi. Rossi from Salinas, California. 5 multi-games this season. The pitch, cold strike. Rossi yesterday, 3 at-bats. No hits, no walks. The 0-1. The pickoff attempt over at first. Northern Kentucky with an opportunity with runners on the corners for a double play. The 0-1. Called strike 2. Alex Jang, the freshman, on deck. The 0-2. Swing and a miss, and a big strikeout there by Cody Little. And a chance to get out of this inning.
1: Next to the plate,
0: freshman Alex Jang from Las Vegas, Nevada.
1: Jang.
0: been red hot in the last 11 games. Has hits in 9 of them. No hits yesterday. Runners on the corners, 2 outs. The first pitch, called strike. And the runner, Schumer, over to second. Northern Kentucky does not attempt the throw. So that'll be Schumer's first stolen base of the season. He had no attempts, so he's 1-for-1 now in the season. The 0-1. Fouled off, 0-2. 0-0, bottom first. Game 3 of a 3-game set. It's the final time these two teams will play in the regular season. Runners on third and second for the Penguins. Time by the pitcher, Cody Little. The 0-2. Swing and a miss, and 2 big strikeouts for Cody Little. We'll head to the top of the second. 0-0. We'll be back on your home for Youngstown State Baseball, 1390 WNIO.
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0: Back here, top of the second inning with a huge 2 strikeouts by Cody Little to get out of the inning. It was runners on third and first
1: for the plate in the top of the second.
0: For the Penguins with 1 out.
1: Second baseman, number 10,
0: could not
1: Marcus Harrison
0: get any runs there in the bottom of the first. They leave 2 on the base pads. Now Northern Kentucky, 4, 5, 6 hitters up to the plate. And the pitch, called strike. Marcus Harrison, batting 340 from Chandler, Arizona. The 0-1. This is going to get down in the gap in right center. Hits off the wall. It's going to be a stand-up double for Marcus Harrison, who hasn't had a big series, but a big moment there in the top of the second, and the first hit for Northern Kentucky now with both teams recording a hit.
1: Next to the plate for NKU is first
0: Ethan Thomas.
1: 7, Ethan Thomas.
0: Up to the plate. Now up to 29 RBIs on the season with 3 yesterday. Up to 12 doubles after the 2 down the third base line yesterday. They were almost exactly in the same spot. The first pitch, inside 1-0. Mark Nowak on deck. Chance here for Northern Kentucky to get the first runs of the game. The 1-0. Called strike on the inside corner. 1-1. The 1-1 pitch. Down low, 2-1. Ethan Thomas spent 2024 and 2025 at Utah. 2025 academic all Big 12 team. The 2-1 on the run. He pulls it back. At second base was Harrison. Thought about running. A swing and a miss by Thomas. 2-2. The windup, the pitch, swing and a miss on the off-speed. Miko's with his second strikeout now of the afternoon. Answers after the Marcus Harrison double.
1: For the North center fielder, number 5, Mark Nowak.
0: Mark Nowak, batting 294 on the season, the sophomore. Also with 12 doubles. 2 home runs, 27 RBIs. Called strike. Nowak from Florence, Kentucky. He has a season-high 5 hits on April 24th against Oakland. Last season made 22 appearances and 4 starts. The 0-1. Out inside, 1-1. Top of the second here, 0-0. Here at 717 Credit Union Field at Eastwood. The 1-1. Called ball 2, just a little low. The 2-1. Called strike 2, 2-2. Big pitch here for Brandon Mikos. He'll throw his 22nd pitch of the afternoon here in the top of the second. 2-2. Just outside, full count now. Marcus Harrison at second base. The pitch. Fouled off. Just got a piece of that one. Landon Springmeyer on deck. Hunter Freeberg in the hole. The 3-2. Swing and a miss. Mikos with his third strikeout. Back-to-back Ks.
1: Coming to the
0: for the senior.
1: Hitter number 36, Landon Springmeyer.
0: Could he potentially strike out the side after the leadoff double in right center by Marcus Harrison? The pitch, down low, 1-0. Northern Kentucky with 3 errors Friday night, and Youngstown State had 3 errors yesterday. It's been clean baseball so far. The 1-0, down low, 2-0. Brandon Mikos looking for his first win of the season. Has 3 strikeouts so far. Outside, 3-0. Springmeyer ahead of the count. The 3-0. Colt strikes. Springmeier takes it. 3-1 now in the count. Springmeier from Gilbert, Arizona. Spent 2024 and 2025 with South Mountain Community College. The 3-1. Cold strike two. Springmeier thought it was a ball. He flipped his bat over. Has to go grab it. Now it's a full count here. Mikos with a chance to strike out the side after the leadoff double. Runner on second. Two outs. 0-0. The payoff pitch. Fouled off. Into the bleachers here at 717 Credit Union Field at Eastwood. Tony Perazio here on the call for game three of a three-game set. The payoff pitch. Strikeout looking. How about that? Brandon Mikko strikes out the side after the leadoff double. We'll head to the bottom of the second. We'll be back on your home for Youngstown State Baseball, 1390 WNIO.
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0: Back here, bottom of the second inning. Here at 717 Credit Union Field at Eastwood. Huge, huge inning for Brandon Mikos. Gives up the leadoff double and then strikes out the side. He's had four strikeouts now through two innings. It's the Penguins now back up to the plate. Northern Kentucky leaves one on the bases. It'll be the 6-7-8 hitters for the Penguins. Misael Yuripero up to the plate. Yuripero yesterday with two at-bats, one walk. And the first pitch, the bottom of the second is a strike down the plate. 0-1. Yuripero, a three-hit game on April 21st against Toledo. He had a huge RBI two-run double in game one of the series. Ball outside, 1-1. He has hit safely in 9 of the last 13 games, while being the only Penguin to play and start in all 43 games at this point of the season. Ball 2. 2-1. The 58th meeting between YSU and Northern Kentucky. The 2-1 pitch. Out to left field. And under it is left fielder Hunter Friedberg. One out in the inning.
12: Next to the plate for the Penguins,
1: left fielder, number 32, Teddy Ruffner.
0: Teddy Ruffner from Mars, PA, has six multi-hit games this season. Last season played in 24 games, made eight starts. And the pitch. Called strike, 0-1. Youngstown State with a non-conference game against Eastern Michigan here Wednesday. Out to right field. Carrying back at the warning track and caught by Josh Williams. Two outs in the inning. That ball kept carrying. Had maybe a chance for a second, but under it, right at the warning track was Josh Williams. A chance here for Cody Little to go 1-2-3. Retire the side. Kyron Humphreys from Farmington Hills, Michigan. Humphreys played at Lansing Community College in 2024 and 25. And a swing and a miss on the first pitch. 0-1. Has eight hits on the season, seven RBIs, one double, three home runs. Has drawn 16 walks. The 0-1. Fouled off into the bleachers. Oh and two. One strike away from heading to the top of the third. We're in the bottom of the second, 0-0. The 0-2. Down low. Good play discipline by Humphreys as Little was trying to get him chasing. Humphreys with one at bat yesterday. The ground out. The 1-2. High 2-2. In 2024, Humphreys had a batting average of .219, one home run, and 11 RBIs and 15 walks at Lansing Community College. The 2-2. Check swing, pulls it back, and 3-2. One hit for both teams so far here in today's contest. The 3-2. Check swing, did he go? The head plate umpire is going to say he went. So that's going to end the inning. A little confusion there. But we'll head to the top of the third inning here. 0-0 Northern Kentucky, Youngstown State. We'll be back on your home for Youngstown State Baseball, 1390 WNIO.
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0: Back here, top of the third inning, 0-0. Here in game three, the series finale here today. As it's been a pitching duel so far, Brandon Mikos with four strikeouts.
15: First of the play in the top of the third inning for Northern Kentucky, left fielder number 19, Hunter Friedberg.
0: Friedberg batting 121 on the season. 8 hits, 1 double, 2 home runs, 15 RBIs. He appeared late in last night's game. Called strike there, 0-1. The 8-9-1 hitters for Northern Kentucky here in the third. Called strike there. Strike two, 0-2 now in the count. Chance for Mikos to get his fourth straight strikeout. The 0-2. Chop down the line, third baseline, foul. Count will stay 0-2. Alex Brazier on deck. The 0-2. Outside 1-2. The 1-2 will hit. No, now they'll say it's 2-2. It looked like it hit him. So no runner at first. 2-2 here. No outs here in the top of the third. The 2-2 fouled off into the bleachers on the third base side. Friedberg has played 35 games this season and started 22. A grounder there to first. Mikos over to first in time. One out in the inning as Brazier up to the plate. Alex Brazier from Ruskin, Florida. Spent 2025 at South Florida making one appearance. Brazier with the home run in the ninth inning yesterday. That adds to his total of now 6 home runs with 36 RBIs. And the pitch, off-speed pitch, called strike. The 0-1. Strike two, 0-2. Mikos ahead of the count. On deck, Pierce Bowerly. 0-1 on the day, had the fly out to right field. The 0-2. Upstairs, 1-2. No Jackson Wing for Northern Kentucky. Today had a big game on Friday night. Did not play yesterday as well. Low 2-2 now. Northern Kentucky should have a rested bullpen with only Elijah Green going yesterday after Miri Montez went 5 innings. The 2-2. Up the middle. What a play by Mikos. The throw over to first. It was a liner, a ground ball, right at him. Two outs in the inning. Good reflexes there
15: back
0: by the senior.
15: Back in the top order for NKU, wearing number 55 today, third baseman Pierce Bowerly.
0: Bowerly from Franklin, Ohio, the senior. Played 2023 and 2024 at Frontier Community College. The first pitch, called strike 0-1. Spent 2025 at Eastern Illinois. And in 2025 at Eastern Illinois, played in 29 games. The batting average, 247. A grounder to third. Cutting over to first to Rossi in time in a 1-2-3 inning for Brandon Mikos. We'll head to the bottom of the third, 0-0. We'll be back on your home for Youngstown State Baseball, 1390 WNIO.
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0: Back here at 717 Credit Union Field at Eastwood. Bottom of the third inning, 0-0, a combined two hits so far, both teams. With the hit, combined three left on base, two for the Penguins, one for Northern Kentucky. It's the 9-1-2 hitters for Youngstown State. Nick Goodwin batting 140.
15: The catcher, number 28, Nick Goodwin.
0: From Woodville, Washington. Last season played in 21 games and made 12 starts. Cody Little looks to continue his success on the mound. And the pitch. Out to left field. This is going to get over the left fielder. Into second is Goodwin. And a first pitch. Stand-up double. So a big moment there for the catcher, Nick Goodwin. And now the top of the lineup.
15: Back to the top of the order for the Penguins.
0: Stepping up to the plate, Garrett Cutting.
15: 16, Garrett Cutting.
0: Friedberg almost makes a play on that. But Goodwin with the stand-up double. Now Cutting 0-1 today. And that is down the line fair. Out to left field that bounces into almost left center. And a stand-up double for Garrett Cutting. And it's 1-0 Penguins. So back-to-back doubles for Youngstown State. And just like that, the Penguins have the lead. With Brady Shannon up to the plate. A funny bounce.
15: Next up for the Gwynn.
0: Out there in left field.
15: Number five, Brady Shannon.
0: Down the third baseline. It's almost the exact same spot Ethan Thomas from Northern Kentucky had his double. That third baseline has been getting some work this weekend. Now the catcher. Jake Pollock out to talk to Cody Little. Calm him down here. Cody Little at 29 pitches. The visit is over. Pollock back to the plate with Brady Shannon up for his second plate appearance. Had the walk in the first inning. If you're just joining, 1-0 Youngstown State, bottom of the third, back-to-back doubles. Cutting on the run to third. And he is out at third base. Nice job there by Pollock. Now the Penguins with no runners on base with one out. But Garrett Cutting with his 17th RBI. Nick Goodwin with his 10th run of the season. The 1-0. In the dirt, 2-0. Now if you're Cody Little, no one's on base. You just got to focus on these two hitters. If you're the Penguins, you want to keep attacking early in these counts. That's been their success so far today. The 2-0. Out to left field. This one back at the wall. And this is a no-doubter. Brady Shannon with his 13th home run. The Youngstown kid gives him a two-run lead. Last season had 10 home runs. He's up to 13 now. He was on a little home run drought, but that changes today. As that one was crushed. Now another meeting at the mound. 2026 YSU football season tickets are currently on sale for the upcoming 2026 home schedule. The Penguins have 6 home games this fall, starting with Mercyhurst on Thursday, August 27th at 6 o'clock. Call the Athletic Ticket Office at 330-941-1978 to reserve your season tickets, tailgate passes, and Penguin Club memberships. Head coach Dizzy Payton for Northern Kentucky out there. And it looks like Cody Little will come out of the ball game. There will be a pitching change. As Cody Little had a good start in the first two innings. The Penguins with 3 hits this inning. And it started with the leadoff double by Nick Goodwin. And then Garrett Cutting with an RBI double. And then Brady Shannon with the no doubt home run out to left field, where Hunter Friedberg really didn't flinch at all. He didn't move out there. He knew that one was gone right off the crack of the bat. YSU Athletics is proud to launch Penguins NIL. It helps YSU continue to be a leader in the name, image, and likeness landscape. You can provide direct NIL support by going to the Penguins NIL Resource Center at ysusports.com/NIL. The site has links to information about NIL incentives and how to purchase the student athletes' merchandise. It's the left-hander in for Northern Kentucky. So it looks like it's number 17, Tannis Lang. There'll be the 3 and 4 hitters next with one out. Ryan Schumer and Luke Rossi.
19: Number 17, Tannis Lang.
0: Schumer 1-for-1 with the single. Out to right field in the first inning. The Penguins now with a 2-0 lead here in the bottom of the third, trying to get the series win here at 7-17 Credit Union Field at Eastwood. It's their first full series here with the new turf. It's now the fourth game of the season for YSU here at 717 Credit Union Field at Eastwood. There's been some injuries for the Penguins this year with key positions, with fifth-year senior outfielder Kendall Spencer starting each of YSU's first 17 games before suffering a season-ending injury versus Oakland on March 15th.
2: Designated hitter, number 12, Ryan Schumer.
0: Also, Caleb Hadley only played 10 games before season-ending injury. And Braden Kerger, who was named to the 2025 Horizon League All-Tournament team, has missed the last 16 games. Pitch high inside there on Schumer. That was Lang's first pitch. Northern Kentucky with a rested bullpen, so go into it early today. The 1-0. Called strike 1-1. Cody Little's day ends with 2 1/3. 4 hits given up, 2 earned runs. The 1-1. Just outside ball 2, 2-1. The 2-1. Outside 3-1. Chance for Schumer to try to draw a 17th walk. The 3-1. Called strike in the outside corner, 3-2. One out, no one on the base pads. 2-0 Youngstown State. The 3-2. Swing and a miss. And Lang with the strikeout on his first batter. Schumer will go to 1-2 on the day. And now Luke Rossi up to the plate with two outs.
2: Now batting for the Gwynns, first baseman number 26, Luke Rossi.
0: In 2025, was named a first team All-Coast Conference. Played one game at San Francisco in 2023. Ball inside, 1-0. Lang with a 2-2 record, an ERA of 8.10. The 1-0. Swing and a miss, 1-1. Now Brandon Mikos will come out in the top of the fourth inning with a two-run lead now potentially, unless the Penguins can add on more here with two outs in the bottom of the third. Strike two there, 1-2. Lang trying to get back-to-back strikeouts. The 1-2, and a strikeout, looking the nice off-speed pitch there. But the Penguins get two runs. Brady Shannon with his 13th home run of the season. 2-0 Youngstown State. We'll head to the top of the fourth. We'll be back on your home for Youngstown State Baseball, 1390 WNIO.
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4: Top of the fourth inning. Youngstown State leads 2-0. It's the 2-3-4 hitters for Northern Kentucky. Jake Pollock, Josh Williams, and Marcus Harrison.
5: First to bat for Northern Kentucky in the top of the fourth is the catcher, number 27, Jake Pollock.
4: Pollock ground out to third base in the first inning. Now up in the fourth, Mikos with a two-run lead now, has four strikeouts on the day, trying to get his first win of the season. Cold strike there, 0-1. Pollock from Centerville, Ohio. The 0-1, inside 1-1. Last season, Horizon League All-Academic, honorable mention. The 1-1. Outside 2-1. The 2-1 pitch. Grounder down the third base line off of Pollock's leg. So 2-2. Pollock last season made 47 appearances and 42 starts, recorded 16 doubles, 1 triple, and 8 home runs. The 2-2. Outside. The count full now. Mikos looking for his fifth strikeout of the season. The 3-2. Just upstairs as Pollock will draw the walk. And a runner on first with no outs here.
5: Coming to the
4: his
5: plate
4: 39th
5: North,
4: walk of the season.
5: Josh Williams.
4: This is a part of Northern Kentucky's lineup that has some power and has really good batting averages. Could Mikos, the second time around, get out of the inning? One hit for Northern Kentucky. It was by Marcus Harrison on deck. The pitch. Grounded to first. Mikos over to first base. Gets there just in time. Good speed there by Williams, but good job by the Penguins defense. And Rossi throwing it over to Mikos. Run. The runner will move over to second. In scoring position now.
5: Batting second baseman, number 10, Marcus Harrison.
4: With the leading batting average of Marcus Harrison, .340. And the first pitch of the at-bat. Inside 1-0. Northern Kentucky with one runner left on base. So far in the game, the 1-0. Nice catch there. Throws over to second. Can't get the tag in time. See, he was not on the base there, was Yuri Pero, but a nice job by Luke Rossi over at first on the line drive to make the catch. And almost get the double play there.
5: Stepping
4: runner will stay at second.
5: Number 7, Ethan Thomas.
4: With Ethan Thomas up to the plate. Brandon Mikos at 54 pitches. Almost through 4 innings. The pitch. Outside 1-0.

0: The 1-0. Swing and a miss there. Miko's off-speed stuff has been really good today for the senior. Now up to 34 strikeouts on the season. Has four today. The 1-1. In the dirt, 2-1. Ethan Thomas with two hits yesterday. This one's going to get down, and that's going to be an RBI single. It's 2-1. Northern Kentucky cuts the lead to 1. Thomas had the two RBIs yesterday, has one today now. Makes it his 30th RBI of the season.
1: Stepping in, center fielder number 5.
0: So the bat's starting to get going for both teams now. Combined 6 hits. 4 for Youngstown State, 2 for Northern Kentucky. Mark Nowak up to the plate. With 2 outs. Strike called there, 0-1. Nowak yesterday with 2 hits, 1 RBI and 1 walk. Oh for 1 today. The throw over to first. Back in time is Thomas. 2-1 Youngstown State, top of the fourth. Here in the final game of the series. Series tied at 1 apiece. Pickoff attempt again. Back in time is Thomas. The 0-1. Called strike 2 in the inside corner. Landon Springmeyer on deck. Miko's trying to get out of this, only going up 1 run. Time by head coach Dizzy Payton as he'll talk to Mark Nowak here. Penguins with a 3-game series next weekend against Milwaukee. With first pitch on Friday, an early 11 a.m. start. Nowak back in the batter's box. The pitch. Just outside 1-2. One-two pitch. Thomas at first. Outside 2-2. We potentially see Thomas run here. Only 1 stolen base on the season. Has a good lead over at first, though. The 2-2. In the dirt, 3-2 now. Big pitch for Brandon Mikos. The payoff pitch. And ball 4. As Thomas was on the run. Runners on second and first now with 2 outs.
1: Next to the plate.
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0: Springmeyer from Gilbert, Arizona. Batting 248 on the season, 0-1 today. 33 games played, 28 started. First pitch, grounder to third, throws over to first, and in time, Garrett Cutting with a huge play over to first to end the inning. 2-1 Youngstown State. Northern Kentucky gets one. We'll be back on your home for Youngstown State Baseball, 1390 WNIO.
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0: Back here at 717 Credit Union Field at Eastwood, Niles, Ohio. 2-1 Youngstown State. Northern Kentucky gets one in the fourth inning with an Ethan Thomas RBI single. Jake Pollock scored. Pollock's 45th run on the season. As Tanis Lang comes back in relief in the fourth inning, had two strikeouts in the bottom of the third where the Penguins got two runs. Brady Shannon, a home run out to left field, his 13th of the season. Team high on the season. 5-6-7 hitters for the Penguins, Alex Jane, Yuri Pero, and Ruffner. Chang up to the plate. Freshman participated in Prep Baseball Report's 2024 future game. This one out to right field, and it's caught by the second baseman who ran from in a shift out from nearly shortstop. Nice job there. Covered a lot of ground. It was Marcus Harrison. It's right fielder Josh Williams was on the run, almost collided, but incredible play there. One out in the inning. Misai Yuri Pero up to the plate. Misai Yuri Pero named to the 2024 Perfect Game All-American team. Cold strike, 0-1. Teddy Ruffner on deck. 0-1 pitch. Grounder foul to the first base line. Oh and two. Tanis Lang with a 2-2 record, an ERA of 8-1-10. Ball one. The 1-2 to Yuri Pero. Upstairs, 2-2. Yuri Pero batting 238 on the season. 35 hits, 5 doubles. Leads the team in stolen bases with 11. The 2-2. out to left field. And under it is the left fielder, Hunter Fridberg. Two outs for Kyren Humphries.
1: Batting with two outs for the Gwynns, left fielder.
0: Teddy Ruffin up to the plate. Kyren Humphries on deck. A chance for a 1-2-3 inning here. For Lang. First pitch of the at-bat. Outside 1-0. Two walks for Northern Kentucky, one for the Penguins. Two doubles for Youngstown State. High up in the infield. And the catcher, Pollock, will get under it. A 1-2-3 inning there for Tannis Lang. We'll head to the top of the fifth inning, 2-1 Youngstown State. We'll be back on your home for Youngstown State Baseball, 1390 WNIO.
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0: Back here, top of the fifth inning. 2-1 Youngstown State. 8-9-1 hitters for Northern Kentucky. As Hunter Fridberg up to the plate. 0-1 on the day. Batting 121 on the season. Mikos back out here for the Penguins. For the fifth inning. So far today for Mikos, the senior, two hits, one earned run, two walks, four strikeouts, looking for his first win of the season.
1: First box here in the top of the fifth inning for NKU will be the left fielder, number 19, Hunter Fridberg.
0: The first pitch of the top of the fifth inning is a ball, 1-0. Two home runs for the sophomore. And out to left field here. Ruffner is under it and caught with one out in the inning. Now up to the plate is a shortstop, Alex Brazier.
1: Shortstop number 15, Alex Brazier.
0: Brazier with six home runs on the season. One yesterday in the 13-run game for Northern Kentucky. Swing and a miss by Brazier. Mikos at 67 pitches. Bowerly on deck for Northern Kentucky. 0-2 on the day. The 0-1. Fouled off. Timed by the catcher, Nick Goodwin. As it was hit off him, but walking off now. As a catcher, those are tough. Oh and two coming up. As Goodwin is good, we are back to play here. Brazier back in the box. Chance for Mikos to get his fifth strikeout. The 0-2. Outside 1-2. Two hits today by Northern Kentucky from Marcus Harrison and Ethan Thomas. One, two. Just inside Penguins dugout. Wanted a strikeout call there by the head plate umpire. It will be 2-2. One out, a 2-1 Youngstown State lead. The pitch out to left field, back at the wall, and this one is gone. We are all tied up at two. Brazier does it again, his seventh home run in the same exact spot out in left field last night in the ninth inning. This time in the fifth inning, and ties the game at two. In the top of the lineup, back up for Northern Kentucky.
1: KU, wearing number 55 today, third baseman, Pierce Bowerly.
0: So what a moment there for Northern Kentucky. Tie the game up. Now two home runs today. One by Northern Kentucky, one by the Penguins. Ball one. Both home runs were solos. Outside 2-0. With the top of the lineup here for Northern Kentucky, they'll try to do more damage. Mikos up to 74 pitches now here in the fifth. Down the third baseline, foul. 2-1. Brazier with two home runs this weekend now, up to 37 RBIs. So a big weekend for the sophomore from Ruskin, Florida. This one popped up to center field and caught by Brady Shannon for two outs in the inning. With catcher Jake Pollock up to the plate. We saw the power he had yesterday.
1: Jake Pollock.
0: With the 11 home runs, you never know what the catcher Pollock can do here. Try to give Northern Kentucky a lead. Tied at two. The pitch. Cold strike. 0-1. The 0-1. Cold strike to Mikos ahead of the count. Josh Williams on deck. Marcus Harrison in the hole. Pollock had a walk in the second at bat. Grounder to Yuri Perro. A tough play. Can he get it in time? He won't. Pollock with an infield single. A good speed there by the junior. Nice throw by Yuri Perro. Just not in time. Rossi tried to stretch it out.
1: Now batting for the North, right fielder number 29,
0: first base,
1: Josh Williams.
0: So Josh Williams, 0 for 2 today. Strikeout in the first inning. And the pitch. Out to center field. Shannon is under it and caught to end the inning. Northern Kentucky adds a run. We're tied at two, heading to the bottom of the fifth. We'll be back on your home for Youngstown State Baseball, 1390 WNIO.
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0: Back here, bottom of the fifth inning. 7-17 Credit Union Field at Eastwood. A tie game at two. It's Youngstown State up to the plate. So it'll be Kyron Humphreys, redshirt junior, and Nick Goodwin in the top of the lineup, and Garrett Cutting in the hole. 8-9-1 hitters for the Penguins. A combined two hits for these three batters. Goodwin with one and Garrett Cutting with the RBI double in the bottom of the third. And Brady Shannon has a chance to potentially hit in this inning. Had the 470-foot home run out to left field. First call, strike there, 0-1 in the count. The 0-1, and the second baseman can't get it, Harrison. A nice job there by Humphreys. It was a soft roller to second base, and Humphreys' speed gets him the hit. We'll see if it's a hit or an error. Looks like they're going to recorded a hit. That will be his ninth of the season.
1: Next to bat for the Gwynns, catcher number 28, Nick Goodwin.
0: Humphreys with six stolen bases on the season. Goodwin with the single in his first at bat. Pitch upstairs, 1-0. Fifth hit today for the Penguins. Two bottom fifth. Swing and a miss, 1-1. Goodwin made 11 starts behind the plate last season, one as a designated hitter, batted 227. 1-1. Nice off-speed pitch there by Lang. Lang gives up his first hit there on Humphreys with the infield single. And striked out looking is Goodwin. Lang gets his third strikeout of the afternoon. And now the top of the lineup here.
1: Back to the top of the order for Youngstown State.
0: Garrett Cutting.
1: Third baseman, number 16, Garrett Cutting.
0: cutting up to 17 RBIs now after the RBI in the third inning. Brady Shannon on deck. And the pitch. Just high, 1-0. Garrett Cutting from Las Vegas, Nevada, on a 10-game hitting streak now after the hit in the third inning. They'll say he went with the check swing. 1-1 in the count. Cutting looking for his ninth multi-game of the season. In 2025, he played and started in all 57 games at shortstop. The 1-1. Inside 2-1. Humphreys at first with a big lead. The 2-1. Called strike two. 2-2 now. Lang will throw his 28th pitch of the afternoon. His 31 innings pitched. The 2-2. Just outside. Good pitch there, but a nice job by Cutting with the discipline at the plate. The payoff pitch. Humphreys at first. And they will say he went on the check swing. Head plate umpire makes the decision. That's the second time today. Usually they'll go over to the first base umpire and make the decision. But
1: center fielder, number five,
0: a strikeout there, 1-for-3 now in the day. Now Brady Shannon back up to the plate. Had the no doubt home run out to left field, 470 feet. Nearly hit there on the first pitch of the at-bat. Draw to walk in the first inning. Was nearly hit on the first pitch of his first at-bat as well. 1-0. The pitch. Swing and a miss. Bottom of the fifth inning, two outs, runner on first, a 2-2 game. Series tied at one apiece. Winner takes the series. Inside 2-1. Lang looking for his third win of the season in relief. Now the head plate umpire talking to the YSU dugout. Not sure if there were words he didn't like. Who knows? That this didn't seem good, but the 2-1 pitch coming up. For Shannon. And Shannon hit this time. Now he'll reach for the third time today. 1-for-1 with a walk, a hit by pitch, and a home run. Now runners on second and first with two outs for Ryan Schumer. 1-for-2 on the day with a single out the right field in the first inning.
1: Now batting, designated hitter number 12, Ryan Schumer.
0: Ryan Schumer from West Lafayette, Indiana. 20 hits on the season. 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As the meeting now over for Northern Kentucky. Lefty first lefty here. Lang versus Schumer. In a 2-2 game, bottom of the fifth inning. With runners on second and first. Penguins have left two on the bases today. They got two on right now with two outs. Trying to regain the lead. Almost a wild pitch there. A nice scoop by Pollock. Want to know. Here comes the pitch. Outside 2-0 on Schumer. Big moment here in the game for the Penguins to regain the lead after Northern Kentucky tied it up. Schumer fouled. This one will be foul into the bleachers near the press box here. Luke Rossi on deck. And a good one here today on this beautiful Sunday afternoon here at 717 Credit Union Field at Eastwood. The pitch, strike two there, 2-2. Nice pitch there on the off speed by Lang. Runners on second and first, two outs. The 2-2 pitch. Strike three, looking. Lang with a big one, his fifth strikeout of the afternoon. We'll head to the top of the sixth inning, all tied up at two. We'll be back on your home for Youngstown State Baseball, 1390 WNIO.
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5: 1390 The Gambler.
0: Top of the sixth inning here. Brandon Miko's back out for the Penguins on the mound. A 2-2 game here in the final game of the series between Youngstown State and Northern Kentucky. The 4-5-6 hitters for Northern Kentucky. Marcus Harrison, the second baseman from Chandler, Arizona. 1-for-2 today. The pitch, called strike. Miko's at 81 pitches. No one at the moment warming up in the Penguins bullpen. The 0-1. Down low, 1-1. Harrison spent 3 seasons at Central Arizona College, appeared in 105 games for them. 2024, batting average of 313. The pitch, down low, 2-1. Recorded 10 home runs over his career at Central Arizona College. In 2025, was at Northern Kentucky. Made 45 appearances, 38 starts last season here for the Norse. Ball 3-1. Chance to draw a walk here. The 3-1 pitch. Grounder up the middle. Base hit. So a runner on first. A leadoff single for Marcus Harrison. For Ethan Thomas.
1: Now batting for the Norse, first baseman, number 7, Ethan Thomas.
0: Ethan Thomas with a big weekend here. RBI earlier in this one. Pickoff attempt at first. Back in time is Harrison. Mark Nowak on deck. Another pickoff attempt. They get him! What a job there by Brandon Mikos. And Harrison will walk back to the dugout. Was talking to the first base umpire, Scott Wyckoff. They get him just in time, and now one out in the inning. A huge mistake there. We've seen Northern Kentucky be really aggressive with their base running. Maybe a little too aggressive there. Ball 1. The 1-0. Mikos at 86 pitches now. A grounder, a nice play there by Rossi. Mikos over to first, and they get the out. So two big plays for the Penguins. It's been a clinic over there for Luke Rossi at first base. Mikos does a nice job to get over to the bag in time. With 2 outs in the inning for Mark Nowak.
1: Stepping in with 2 outs for the Norse, center fielder number 5, Mark Nowak.
0: It's been some really good defense by the Penguins. They had a huge double play yesterday in the 3rd inning. A strike there. 0-1. The 0-1. Outside 1-1. Landon Springmeier on deck. The 1-1. Fouled off. Nowak's leg. A 2-2 game here. Top of the 6th inning. With 2 outs. Youngstown State took game 1. Northern Kentucky took game 2 yesterday. And a tie game right now. In the 6th inning. The 1-2. High 2-2. Northern Kentucky trying to get their 22nd win of the season overall. They'd be 11-10 with the win today in the Horizon League. And a grounder, Yuri Pero with a nice play over to first. Oh, they do it! What a defensive clinic in that inning for the Penguins. Rossi with the scoop, and we'll head to the bottom of the 6th. The Penguins dugout fired up. We'll be back on your home for Youngstown State Baseball, 1390 WNIO.
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0: Bottom of the sixth in a 2-2 game here at 717 Credit Union Field at Eastwood in Niles, Ohio. Youngstown State, Northern Kentucky. In the final game of a three-game series. In a huge sixth inning for the Penguins defense. The pickoff attempt at first, and then a couple nice plays by Luke Rossi and Misael Yuri-Pero. Brandon Mikos with a really good outing. Most likely done for the day with the YSU bullpen warming up.
1: To begin at the bottom of the sixth for the Penguins. First baseman, number 26.
0: Six innings.
1: Luke Rossi.
0: Two earned runs, five hits. On the outing so far for Mikos, if he does go out there for the seventh. But bottom six here. It's the 4-5-6 hitters for the Penguins. Luke Rossi leads off the inning, ball one. Lang's still out there for Northern Kentucky. He's had a really good outing with only giving up one hit, five strikeouts, no earned runs. The 1-0. Outside 2-0. Rossi looking for his sixth multi-hit game of the season. Three and oh here outside. Rossi ahead of the count. The freshman Alex Jang on deck. Now a meeting here at the mound with Pollock and Lang. Here's your chance to golf with the Penguins. Join the YSU coaches and staff at the Youngstown Country Club for the Penguins Club Scholarship Golf Outing, presented by State Farm. The afternoon flight is on June 10th, and the morning flight is June 11th. Registrate your foursome by calling 330-941-2351 or go to ysusports.com for more information. 3-0 coming up on Rossi. And the pitch is high, and a four-pitch walk there for Luke Rossi. Now Alex Jang
1: coming to the plate
0: from Las Vegas, Nevada, batting 296. Leads the team in batting average. Leads the team in hits with 47. Yuri-Pero in second with 35. Now head coach Dizzy Payton coming out. Looks like we're going to have a change here. I'll be all for Lang today. Here in the bottom of the sixth inning. So the bullpen is warming up. Out there in left field for Northern Kentucky. Bullpen also warming up for the Penguins out in right field. As Lang will now enter the dugout. Northern Kentucky players giving him high fives with a really good outing out of the bullpen with the five strikeouts. Just only one walk with the four-pitch walk from Luke Rossi there. So we'll see now who's coming out of the bullpen for Northern Kentucky. This will be the second pitcher out of the bullpen. This will be the 5-6 hitters Alex Jang and Misael Yuripero. Another lefty, a righty now for Northern Kentucky. 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On the YSU campus, the bookstore is open until 2 o'clock today, and weekdays from 8 a.m. to 5 p.m. Make sure to follow the YSU bookstore on social media for the latest deals. As Jared Tiki, the right-hander, 5'10", out here for Northern Kentucky in the bottom of the sixth inning. Northern Kentucky will play Wright State at home next Friday, Saturday, and Sunday. The Penguins will go there the week after to end regular season play. It's the Penguins 10-35 on the season. Had two really close games early in the season against Auburn. Start the season, a 2-1 loss to open the season, and then the day after, a 2-1 loss in extra innings. So the Penguins had some opportunities early in the season, and a 3-0 loss to Oregon.
1: Stepping in for the Penguins, second baseman, number one.
0: And we've talked about throughout the weekend, the first three games set between these two teams. Northern Kentucky won all three games by one run. Two of those games went to extra innings. We have a chance maybe today to see extra innings here at 717 Credit Union Field at Eastwood. First pitch, swing and a miss for Jang. It's Jared Tiki gets his first strike. Tiki's first appearance of the weekend. Rossi at first. The pitch, and a nice play by the third baseman. They get one. They won't get a double play there. So one out, runner on first. A nice scoop there by Pierce Bowerly. If that one gets past his glove, that's going to be a single that could potentially move Rossi over to third as he was on the run there. But good speed by Jang, and now another speedy guy for the Penguins, Yuripero, up to the plate. Jang with 9 stolen bases, 14 attempts. Bowerly in at third base for a potential bunt. Fouled off to the backstop. Yuripero 0 for 2 today. Batting 238 on the season, the freshman has played in every game and has started every game for the Penguins this year as a freshman. On the run is Jang. The throw Not in time. Jang is safe. That will be his 10th stolen base of the season. As it looks like Jang, a little slow to get up there at second base as the trainer comes out. YSU football season tickets are currently on sale for the upcoming 2026 home schedule. The Penguins have six home games this fall, starting with Mercyhurst on Thursday, August 27th at 6 o'clock. Call the Athletic Ticket Office at 330-941-1978 to reserve your season tickets, tailgate passes, and Penguin Club memberships. Jang still with the trainer at second base. It's a 1-1 count with one out. If you're just joining, it's 2-2 here in the bottom of the sixth. Home run by Brady Shannon today. 470 feet out to left field. On deck, Teddy Ruffner. 0-2. The 204 batting average. It looks like they're checking on Jang's shoulder. Maybe as he's sliding in. So now he's still getting treatment and looks like he might be taken out of this game potentially. And yeah, they're going to take him out of this game. You hate to see it for the freshman. He got his 10th stolen base. Now there will be a substitution for the Penguins.
1: He's running at second base for Youngstown State in place of Alex Jang, number 42, Kendall Spencer.
0: It'll be Kendall Spencer who is back out for the Penguins. He hasn't played since March 15th. So he'll pitch it here, and it'll be interesting to see if he'll continue to stay in the game. Kendall Spencer from Tampa, Florida. Off the mound, steps off is Tiki. Kendall Spencer in 2025 played at Savannah State, played in 47 games and made 42 starts as a senior. The 1-1. Out to left field. Back, but under it is the left fielder and caught by Freed Burke. So two outs in the inning. 4-0 Teddy Ruffner.
1: Left fielder number 32, Teddy Ruffner.
0: Teddy Ruffner from Mars, PA. Last year played in 24 games, made 8 starts. Made 7 starts as a designated hitter and 1 in right field. And in 2023, was at UNC Wilmington and had a season-ending injury. Played in 6 games, made 1 start, a ball outside, 1-0. The 1-0 pitch with Spencer at second. Swing and a miss. 1-1. Alex Jang out of the game after sliding into second base. Looked like a shoulder, an injury with the shoulder. The 1-1. Swing and a miss there. 1-2. Jared Tiki trying to get out of this inning for Northern Kentucky. Two two game. 1-2 pitch, two outs. In the dirt. Now 2-2 coming up.

0: Inside. Ball four. And now Humphreys could potentially be the hero today with the hit. With runners on second and first.
1: Stepping in for the Gwynns, right fielder, number six, Kyren Humphreys.
0: On deck, Nick Goodwin. It'll be interesting to see if Mikos for Youngstown State comes back out in the seventh inning. There's no movement at the moment in the Penguins' bullpen. There was a little bit ago. Pitch outside. Spencer running to third, and he'll get there. And now he's 90 feet away from scoring the leading run. Runners on the corners now. Ruffner did not move from first to second. But the pitch runner, Kendall Spencer, for this season's batting 175. Trying to lay the bunt down is Humphreys. And 1-1 count. So we're near almost 2 hours into the game in the bottom of the sixth. 1-1. Outside 1-2. Ruffner will head over to second. No throw attempt. That'll be Ruffner's fifth stolen base of the season. The 2-1 to Humphreys. Swing and tip, fouled. 2-2. Both dugouts fired up right now. Big moment in this game. Tiki versus Humphreys. At the moment, the 2-2. With two outs. The pitch. Out to left field. Under it. And caught. To end the inning is Friedberg. And that will be it. We'll head to the top of the seventh. All tied up at two. The Penguins now have six runners left on base. We'll be back on your home for Youngstown State Baseball, 1390 WNIO.
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0: Back here at 717 Credit Union Field at Eastwood in Niles, Ohio. So we have some changes now with Jing out of the lineup now. Nathan Beckley will come in, play first base. Misa Yoripero will now play second base, was at shortstop. Garrett Cutting was at third base. He'll now be over at shortstop. And Luke Rossi was at first base. He'll be now over at

0: third base.
1: Stepping in to begin the top of the seventh inning.
0: Alex Jing was playing second base.
1: 36, Landon Springmeyer.
0: So Kendall Spencer, just the pitch runner in the bottom of the sixth. Seven, eight, nine hitters for Northern Kentucky. Brandon Mikos back out there for the seventh inning. 93 pitches now. A cold strike. 0-1 in the count. The 0-1 pitch. Out to left field. Shannon back. Can't make the catch there. And this could be a triple for Springmeyer. The throw not in time. And wow, what a play there by Landon Springmeyer. Brady Shannon had a bad read on it. Just got over his head. The ball, there's been some funny bounces here this weekend. Springmeyer with the speed gets the third. Northern Kentucky now with a chance to take the lead. The infield in for the Penguins.
1: Coming to the plate as a pinch hitter for Northern Kentucky will be number 31, Zach Pomato.
0: As Pomato will come in, the freshman from Illinois appeared in last night's game as a pitch hitter. Called strike, 0-1. Brazier on deck for Northern Kentucky. Had the home run out to left field today and yesterday. Called strike two there. YSU bullpen back up, warming up. The 0-2, the runner on third. Fouled off, stays 0-2. Big moment here for the freshman, Pomato. The 0-2 from Mikos is high, 1-2. Focus here to try to get a strikeout if you're the Penguins, or a grounder in the infield to keep the runner at third. Northern Kentucky's been aggressive. And that's going to get in the right field. Over Yuri Pero, Northern Kentucky with the lead. It's 3-2. And they're fired up. The freshman comes up with a big moment. RBI single. Now seven hits for Northern Kentucky.
1: Alex Brazier.
0: Brazier now with the seven home runs. Two this weekend. We'll have a pitch runner.
1: Entering the game as a pitch runner.
0: It's Peter Crummins.
1: Northern Kentucky is number two, Peter Crummins.
0: Peter Crummins, the sophomore. Now we will see a pitching change here. Brandon Mikos with a really good start today. He'll go six innings. Seven hits. Three earned runs, two walks, four strikeouts. So now we'll see who's coming out for the Penguins out of the bullpen. YSU Athletics is proud to launch Penguins NIL. It helps YSU continue to be a leader in the name, image, and likeness landscape. You can provide direct NIL support by going to the Penguins NIL Resource Center at ysusports.com/NIL. The site has links to information about NIL incentives and how to purchase the student-athletes' merchandise. This will be number seven for the Penguins. A as
1: attention fans, pitching
0: Brazier
1: for Youngstown State
0: up to the plate.
1: Now on the mound for the Penguins, right-hander number 7, Luke Zamolik.
0: So Molik, 6.04 ERA, 1-4 in the season, 13 appearances, 22 and one-thirds innings pitched. He's given up 20 hits, 16 runs, 15 earned, 16 walks, and he has struck out 22 batters on the season. He's only given up one home run on the season. Northern Kentucky taking the lead here in the seventh inning. Trying to go to 22 and 24 in the season. Bowerly on deck, 0 for 3 today with a walk. Crummins will be at first base. The pitch runner for Palmato. Become a member of the Penguin Club and help YSU student athletes reach their championship goals. You'll receive preferred seating for YSU football and basketball games, along with game day parking. 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So we're about to get back to action. The Red Hot Brazier, sophomore.
1: Defensive change for Youngstown State. Moving to third base, number 37, Nathan Beckley. Coming to the plate for Northern Kentucky.
0: Beckley will move over to third base. Luke Rossi back over to first for the Penguins. So back to action here. Northern Kentucky leads 3-2 in the top of the seventh with a runner on first, no outs. The new pitcher is Zamolik. Trying to lay the bunt down, they will. And over to first is Zamolik to Rossi. A nice bunt there to move the runner in scoring position for the top of the lineup.
1: Now back to the Pierce top Bowerly for the Norse. Wearing number 55, third baseman Pierce Bowerly.
0: Bowerly with the pitch from Zamolik. Swing and a miss by Bowerly. Batting 291 from Franklin, Ohio. He's had a lot of long at-bats this weekend. The couple walks. The 0-1. Inside 1-1. Forty-six hits for Bowerly. Fourth on the team for Northern Kentucky. The 1-1. Inside. Now they'll actually say it was fouled off the knob of the bat, so it's going to be 1-2 on Bowerly. So now one strike away. Here's Zamolik with one out. And a runner at second and Peter Crummins. The 1-2. Out to right field. Back at the wall. And caught by Humphreys. The runner will move to third. He's going home now. The aggressive base running is going to work for Northern Kentucky. Crummins, what a job. As Humphreys was all the way to the warning track. And I think YSU just thought he'll go to third. But heads up base running. Good job by head coach Dizzy Payton at third, as the third base coach. Telling him to go.
1: Now batting catcher number 27, Jake Pollock.
0: So now a 4-2 game. for Northern Kentucky. Pollock, 1 for 2. The pitch. Cold strike, 0-1. Pollock in 2025, Horizon League All-Academic Honorable Mention. The 0-1. Out to right field. Humphreys back at the wall. At the warning track again. He can't make the catch this time. It's going to hit off the wall. Into second base, standing up is Pollock. The throw into third base, but Pollock will stay at second. And Northern Kentucky starting to feel it offensively like they did last night, late in the game. Now with 8 hits, they had 16 last night. They're halfway.
1: Next to bat for the Norse.
0: Right last night, 16.
1: Josh Williams,
0: 0 for 3. Williams was Horizon League Player of the Week March 12th, appeared in 56 games, including 51 starts in right field. Before playing at Northern Kentucky, Williams played at Central Arizona in 2024 and UC Santa Barbara in 2023. The 0-1 from Samolik. A 4-2 lead for Northern Kentucky. Out of play, fouled off. Northern Kentucky with 2 runs this inning. Pierce Bowerly with the sacrifice fly. This one out to center field and a base hit. It's going to be 5-2. An RBI single for Josh Williams. Williams now with his 41st RBI, the single of the season, with an RBI single there, makes it 5-2, 9 hits now on the day.
1: Baseman number 10,
0: Marcus Harrison up to the plate. So the YSU bullpen, at the moment, struggling. Trying to get out of this inning, get the bats back up in the 7th. They had 3 runs in the 7th inning Friday night. They're down 3 right now. Plenty of baseball still left to be played for the Penguins. A strike called there, 0-1. Well, we see Tiki back out there for Northern Kentucky. The 0-1. Fouled off. Williams was on the run there. O2 coming up with 2 outs. No one warming up in the Penguins bullpen. The pitch. High, 1-2. Harrison, 2 for 3 today. Yesterday, 1 for 4 with a strikeout. On the run, the throw to second, and he's out. And that will end the inning. Penguins find a way to get out of it, but Northern Kentucky with 3 runs. They have a 5-2 lead trying to get the series win today. We'll be back for the bottom of the 7th on your home for Youngstown State Baseball, 1390 WNIO.
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0: Back here, bottom of the seventh. Here at 717 Credit Union Field at Eastwood, Niles, Ohio. I'm Tony Perazio on the call today. The series finale with Northern Kentucky now with a three-run lead. The 9-1-2 hitters for the Penguins. Nick Goodwin will lead off the bottom of the seventh. 1-for-2 today. As I mentioned earlier, the Penguins scored three runs in the seventh inning Friday night. Down three here. Just need to try to chip away, but Northern Kentucky now just nine outs away from getting the series win. The 1-0 pitch with Tiki still on the mound. Cold strike, 1-1 on the inside corner. Goodwin batting 140. First start of the weekend. Swing and a miss there. Did appear in last night's game. 1-2. Top of the lineup. About to come up for the Penguins after this at bat. 1-2. Swing and a miss there, and Tiki gets his first strikeout of the afternoon. Garrett Cutting.
1: Now back to the top of the
0: order. Up to the plate, batting 229.
1: Shortstop, number 16, Garrett Cutting.
0: Has the RBI double today. Had the home run last night in the eighth inning. The pitch. Inside. It's Garrett Cutting on a 9-game hitting streak. 10-game hitting streak now with the hit today. 1-0. Cold strike, 1-1. Looking for his ninth multi-hit game of the season. In 2024 for Utah Tech, batted 269 with 10 doubles. The 1-1. Grounder to third. Bowerly over to first. And two outs in the inning. Again, another nice pick there by Bowerly. Now Brady Shannon.
1: Center fielder, number 5.
0: Brady reached Shannon. On all three plate appearances. Has a walk, a home run, and a hit by pitch. Tiki trying to go 1-2-3 here. In the bottom of the seventh. The pitch. Low 1-0. The 1-0. Inside 2-0. So the most home runs in a season for Brady Shannon now with 13. Had 10 last season. After the home run today out in left field, that was crushed 470 feet. Ball three, 3-0. We'll see if Shannon takes the 3-0 pitch here. The 3-0. Cold strike. 3-1. Shannon's 143rd at-bat of the season. Has 28 runs. A 3-1. And ball four. That will be the second walk of the day. Makes it 18 walks on the season for Brady Shannon.
1: Next to bat.
0: It's now Ryan Schumer up to the plate. Batting one. Excuse me, 225. He's 1-for-3 today. First pitch of the at bat is a ball inside. Shannon with six stolen bases, 8 attempts this season. Now a mound visit with the catcher, Jake Pollock. A quick mound visit there with 1 ball, 0 strikes. 2 outs in the inning. Brady Shannon at first base. Penguins down 5-2. Northern Kentucky with the chance to take the series win after losing the first game of the series Friday night. The Penguins snapped a six-game losing streak against Northern Kentucky on Friday night. Ball 2-0. Luke Rossi on deck. 0-for-2. 2 balls, 0 strikes. The pitch. Ball 3. And a wild pitch. Shannon on the run over to second. So now a runner in scoring position for Youngstown State. Schumer has the single to right field. He's got the confidence today with the hit. The 3-0 pitch, will he take here? He will. Strike one, 3-1. The 3-1. With Shannon at second. In the dirt, and now the tying run coming to the plate for Youngstown State with Luke Rossi. Chance to get his third home run here.
1: Coming to the plate. First baseman, number 26, Luke Rossi.
0: So now, chance here with 2 outs for the Penguins. It's been back-to-back walks. Jared Tiki now at 33 pitches, and it looks like that's going to be all she wrote for Tiki, and they'll go to the bullpen. Here's your chance to golf with the Penguins. Join the YSU coaches and staff at the Youngstown State Country Club for the Penguins Club Scholarship Golf Outing presented by State Farm. The afternoon flight is on June 10th, and the morning flight is June 11th. 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Northern Kentucky going back to the bullpen here. A big moment in the bottom of the seventh. So they'll use their third pitcher out of the bullpen. They used four on Friday, and they only used one yesterday in Elijah Green. As it's Gabe Stout, who pitched Friday night 2-1 with an ERA of 4.56. Stout went one inning, gave up four hits, three earned runs, one walk on Friday night. It's a big moment here in the series finale. A 5-2 game started with Youngstown State having a 2-0 lead. It's been five unanswered by Northern Kentucky.

0: as the scoring runs today have been a Garrett Cutting double down the third baseline. Brady Shannon with the home run. Ethan Thomas with an RBI single.
1: Pitching change for Northern Kentucky. Now on the mound for the Norris right-hander, number 37, Gabe Stein.
0: Alex Brazier with a home run to tie the game at 2. And then in the seventh inning, it was the big inning. Pomato, the freshman, with an RBI
1: first
0: single.
1: Bowerly
0: with the sacrifice fly. And then Josh Williams with a single to center field. The tying run up to the plate. 5-2, runner on second and first for the Penguins. 2 outs. And a wild pitch here. It's going to move the runners up 90 feet. And now 2 runners in scoring position. So the first pitch for Stout was a wild pitch. Moment the Penguins look back at. They can't find a way to win this one. Outside, 2-0. Nathan Beckley on deck. Came into the game after Alex Jang got hurt in the sixth inning. Two balls, 0 strikes. The pitch. Down low, 3-0. Fourteen hits combined today. Northern Kentucky with 9. Youngstown State with 5. The 3-0. Ball 4, a 4 walk for Rossi, his second of the day. Now the cleanup hitter, Nathan Beckley, batting 289 on the season.
1: Now batting.
0: California native.
1: Nathan Beckley.
0: With 12 multi-hit games a season. 2025 was named to the Horizon League All-Tournament Team. The batting average of 301, 52 hits, 15 doubles, 1 triple, and 4 home runs. A big moment here. Batting 289 this season. The pitch. Outside, 1-0. Fourteen doubles on the season. 3 home runs, 22 RBIs. 5-2 game. Bases loaded for the Penguins. 2 outs. Strike called, 1-1. Misael Yuripero on deck. The 1-1. Fouled off. Backstop. 1-2. Northern Kentucky 1 strike away. Stout versus Beckley here. The base is loaded. Both dugouts up on their feet right now. The 1-2 pitch. Fouled off again. Beckley's 43rd game of the season has started 40. The 1-2. Struck him out looking. Big moment there for Northern Kentucky. We'll head to the top of the 8th in a 5-2 game. We'll be back on your home for Youngstown State Baseball, 1390 WNIO.
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0: Top of the eighth inning. It's a big bottom of the seventh. Northern Kentucky finds a way to get out of the jam. The bases were loaded with two outs. The Penguins now have left nine on base. Could be a moment for them to talk about after if they can't find a way to win this one. Northern Kentucky up to the plate. So it'll be the cleanup hitter, Marcus Harrison. Start the inning. The five and six hitters, Ethan Thomas and Mark Nowak. Marcus Harrison, 2-for-3 today, batting 340. A really nice play. And he almost went all the way out to right field on a pop fly earlier in the game. From Chandler, Arizona, redshirt senior. The 0-1. Down low, 1-1. The 1-1 pitch. Here with no outs in the top of the eighth. Down low in the dirt, 2-1. Penguins got a big Horizon League Series sweep at Oakland on April 17th through the 19th. Looking to try to get a series win here. Cover some ground in the Horizon League. That one high, 3-1 now in the count. So Molek's still out there for the Penguins. Strike. Two there, and now a full count. The payoff pitch. Fouled off. Will stay 3-2. Youngstown State will have 2 days off and play here at 7:17 Credit Union Field at Eastwood on Wednesday in a non-conference game against Eastern Michigan. And a swing and a miss there. Marcus Harris, 2-for-4 now in the day.
1: Next Ethan up Thomas North, up to the plate. Baseman number 7, Ethan Thomas.
0: The Penguins' home finale will be a 3-game set Friday through Sunday next week here at 7:17 Credit Union Field at Eastwood against Milwaukee. One out in the inning. Ball one. And the Penguins will go to Kent State May 12th for a 1-game set. The 1-0. Inside 2-0, and then a 3-game set against Horizon League leaders right now, Wright State, May 14th through the 16th, Thursday through Saturday. And then the Horizon League Baseball Championship Tournament, May 20th, starting on a Wednesday through May 23rd. Swing and a miss there. 2-1. Wright State last year with the upset in the regionals the college baseball tournament against Vanderbilt at Vanderbilt. Strike called there, 2-2 now. Northern Kentucky trying to get their 11th win in the Horizon League. The 2-2. Fouled off. The first three times the Penguins played Wright State at Bob Seen Park in Struthers, Ohio. Wright State with the sweep. The pitch. And a base hit into left field for Ethan Thomas. So a two-hit game for the grad student Ethan Thomas. Now Mark Nowak up to the plate.
1: Center fielder number 5, Mark Nowak.
0: Mark Nowak drove in 6 runs last year in 22 appearances. Chop to the pitcher, over to first, and 2 outs in the inning with the runner moving over to second, Ethan Thomas. So Northern Kentucky with the runner in scoring position. Now Landon Springmeyer.
1: Coming to the plate, designated hitter number 36, Landon Springmeyer.
0: Landon Springmeyer from Gilbert, Arizona, spent 2024 and 2025 with South Mountain Community College. This season, batting 248. The pitch. Low, 1-0. 1-for-3 today. The 1-0 coming up. Outside 2-0. Ten hits for Northern Kentucky. They had 16 last night. It's been a really good offensive weekend for the Norse. 6 runs on Friday in the loss. And 13 yesterday, 5 now today. Strike called, be 2-1. Two-one pitch. High up to left field. Ruffner on the run to get it. And that will end the inning. Went to the bottom of the eighth. 5-2 Northern Kentucky. Will be back on your home for Youngstown State Baseball, 1390 WNIO.
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0: 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Six outs away from getting the series win with Misael Uripero up to the plate.
1: Bottom of the eighth for Youngstown State. Second baseman, number three, Misael Uripero.
0: Teddy Ruffner on deck, and James Carlson will come in and pitch hit. Playing right field. He started the first two games of the series, James Carlson. First pitch to Uripero. Tries to lay the bunt down and can't. One strike. Oh for 3 today. The 0-1. Up in the air. And will stay in the ballpark as Bowerly with the catch over there near the netting. The third base line. So one out.
1: Now batting left fielder, number 32, Teddy Ruffner.
0: Teddy Ruffner 0 for 2. Ruffner with a walk on the day. Strike called there. Ruffner played three seasons of varsity baseball at Mars High School. The 0-1. Fouled down the third baseline. 0-2. Stout ahead of the count for Northern Kentucky. Stout at 11 pitches. Will be interesting to see if Northern Kentucky will keep him out there in the ninth inning. He can have a clean inning here. 0-2. Outside, 1-2. Carlson coming in for Kyron Humphreys on deck. 1-2. Fouled off. Go into the bleachers. The 1-2 to Ruffner. Swing and a miss. Second strikeout for Gabe Stout. The senior from Crown Point, Indiana.
1: Next to bat for the Gwynns, right fielder, number 15, James Carlson.
0: James Carlson, Friday night, had two hits and a walk. Northern Kentucky trying to get to the ninth inning here. Four outs away from a series win on the road. Here at 717 Credit Union Field at Eastwood. Ball one inside, 1-0 coming up. Pitch, called strike, 1-1. Nick Goodwin on deck, 1-for-3 on the day. The 1-1, inside 2-1. James Carlson from Crystal Lake, Illinois, did not play in his freshman season, last season, 2025. Played at Crystal Lake South High School. A ball in the dirt, 3-1. As a junior, won a regional title at Crystal Lake South High School. As a junior in 2023. One home run on the season. One triple. The 3-1. Swing and a miss, 3-2. Sophomore infielder Jay Rona, who was named to the Horizon League All-Freshman team for the Penguins, just played six games before being shut down due to an injury this season. And a walk there on the full count for Carlson. Now Nick Goodwin up to the plate. The inning stays alive for the Penguins.
1: Number 28, Nick Goodwin.
0: Penguins with three stolen bases today. Northern Kentucky with a triple. Both teams with the home run. 5-2 Northern Kentucky in the bottom of the eighth inning. Runner on first, two outs. Ball one to Goodwin. Goodwin still looking for his first home run of the season. Two RBIs. High there, 2-0 now. In time, as the pitching coach from Northern Kentucky will come out. Stop by the YSU bookstore for the best selection of officially licensed Youngstown State apparel, collectibles, textbooks, and more, located at the corner of 5th and Lincoln Avenue on the YSU campus. The bookstore is open until 2 o'clock today and weekdays from 8 a.m. to 5 p.m. Make sure to follow the YSU bookstore on social media for the latest deals. The meeting over for the pitching coach for Northern Kentucky. Catcher Jake Pollock also talking to Gabe Stout. Garrett Cutting on deck for the Penguins. 2-0 and the count is Nick Goodwin. Carlson at first. Grounder to short. Throws over to second to end the inning. Northern Kentucky just three outs away. They'll get the bats ready in the ninth inning. 5-2 Northern Kentucky. Will be back on your home for Youngstown State Baseball, 1390 WNIO.
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0: Back here at 717 Credit Union Field at Eastwood, Niles, Ohio. The series finale. Northern Kentucky with a 5-2 lead in the ninth inning. Had the big three runs in the seventh inning. It was a tie game heading to the seventh inning. The Penguins started this game in the bottom of the third with two runs, and then five unanswered from Northern
1: first
0: Kentucky.
1: The Norse in the top of the ninth inning will be the left fielder, number two, Peter Crummins.
0: Be the 8-9-1 hitters for Northern Kentucky. Peter Crummins, his first at bat. Pitched run in the seventh inning and hit a really nice heads-up play. With the sacrifice fly, he was at second base, but it was a deep ball. Ryu wasn't really thinking he would go home. He got there in time. Strike one called, the 0-1 coming up. The pitch. Fouled off. It looks like head plate umpire got hit there for a second. Seems good. But they're going to check on him real quick. As it was fouled tip. They're talking to him now. The trainer out there as well. YSU football season tickets are currently on sale for the upcoming 2026 home schedule. The Penguins have six home games this fall, starting with Mercyhurst on Thursday, August 27th. At 6 o'clock, call the Athletic Ticket Office at 330-941-1978 to reserve your season tickets, tailgate passes, and Penguin Club memberships. Good to see the umpire. All good. Joking around now. With Crummins and Goodwin. We're back to action. O2. The pitch. High 1-2. Crummins batting 219 on the season. And a grounder to short. Over to first, cutting to Rossi in time. One out in the inning. And a one out
1: in the inning. 15, Alex Brazier.
0: Brazier up to the plate. Had the home run to tie the game up at 2 in the fifth inning. It's two home runs on the weekend. The pitch fouled off into the Northern Kentucky dugout. The 0-1 coming up. 5-2 game. Top of the ninth, one out. The pitch. Swing and a miss, 0-2. No one warming up right now in the Northern Kentucky bullpen. No one in the YSU bullpen. The 0-2. Fouled off down the third baseline. Over to head coach Dizzy Payton.

0: infield a little shallow. The 0-2. Fouled off. Out of play. Out of the stadium. On the right field side. Brazier with 34 hits now in the season. Looking for his 35th. The 0-2. Out to center field. Shannon underneath it. Two outs in the inning. Penguins one out away from a chance in the bottom of the ninth.
1: The leadoff hitter wearing number 55.
0: Down three.
1: Third baseman Pierce Bowerly.
0: As Bowerly back up to the plate, 0 for 3 today with a walk and a sacrifice fly. Now up to 29 RBIs in the season. Swing and a miss on the first pitch. 0-1. Now a lefty warming up for Northern Kentucky in the bullpen. Trying to secure the win here. Bowerly calls for time. Back in the box. 0-1. So right near 4 o'clock in the 3-hour time of the game. Called strike. 0-2. Sun continues to come out here at 717 Credit Union Field at Eastwood. The 0-2. Grounder to third. Fair ball. And the throw not going to be there in time. So a runner on first is Nathan Beckley. Couldn't get it over there in time. Good hustle by Bowerly. 1-for-4 day with a walk. Now Jake Pollock up to the plate. 2-for-3 day for Pollock. Leads the team in runs with 44. Now in third with hits with 53. On the run is Bowerly and safe. Over at second, just got under the tag. It was a good throw there by Goodwin. It's Bowerly with the stolen base. That'll be Northern Kentucky's second stolen base of the day. The 0-1 with a runner in scoring position. The pitch. Out to center. Back at the wall is Shannon, and this one is gone. Northern Kentucky with the 5-run lead now. As Pollock hits his 12th of the season. And his second of the series. Is Northern Kentucky in a good spot to get the series win now. The little insurance.
1: Right fielder number 29, Josh Williams.
0: Here in the ninth. And now Josh Williams up to the plate. As Pollock's had an unbelievable season as a junior from Centerville, Ohio. It's a big upgrade from last season with 8 home runs, 1 triple, 16 doubles. This season with 13 doubles, 12 home runs, and now 43 RBIs. Ball 2, 2-0 now. 12 hits for Northern Kentucky. Close to their

0: 16 yesterday on 13 runs. This one out of play. Two and one. Yesterday, Northern Kentucky with 5 runs in the ninth inning at 2 right now. The 2-1. Fouled off. 2-2. On deck, Marcus Harrison, 2-for-4. The 2-2 pitch with 2 outs, no one on base. Ball 3, down low, 3-2. The payoff pitch here in the top of the ninth with 2 outs. Wind up, the throw, out to center. Shannon back near the warning track. Underneath it will end the inning. But Jake Pollock with the 2-run home run to give Northern Kentucky a 7-2 lead. The Penguins down to their final 3 outs. We'll be back on your home for Youngstown State Baseball, 1390 WNIO.
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0: Bottom of the ninth inning, Youngstown State down to their final 3 outs. Northern Kentucky trying to get to 22-24 on the season overall and 11-10 in the Horizon League. It's the top of the lineup for the Penguins. 1-2-3, Cutting, Shannon, and Schumeyer. Schumer. It's Northern Kentucky will play Miami Hamilton at home on Tuesday at 3 o'clock. First pitch, Cutting drives this one out the left. Back at the wall, and it's gone. Garrett Cutting with another home run this weekend, and now it's a 4-run game. So 7-3, another solo home run, make it number 5 on the season. So the Penguins not done yet. That ball kept carrying out there in left field. Friedberg could not get the jump near the wall.
9: Center fielder number 5, Brady Shannon.
0: Now Brady Shannon, who had a home run out to left field, up to the plate. Oh, good series for Garrett Cutting. Now Dizzy Payton will go to the bullpen as they tried to go with Stout through the whole ninth. Now a change with the lefty coming in for Northern Kentucky. Northern Kentucky will play Wright State in a 3-game set. Next weekend, Friday at 3 o'clock, Saturday at 1 o'clock, Sunday at 12. And then Kentucky, they'll go to Kentucky May 12th at 6:30. And then May 14th be their final home game of the regular season against Elon, and a two-game series against USC Upstate in Spartanburg, South Carolina. The lefty Ryan Gill checks in for Northern Kentucky.
3: Attention fans, pitching change for Northern Kentucky. Now on the mound for the Norse, left-hander, number 39, Ryan Gill.
0: Wisconsin native. Ryan Gill with a 1-3 record, an ERA of 7.66. He'll try to close out the final three outs that Northern Kentucky needs to win the series. Garrett Cutting leads off the inning with a solo home run. His second of the weekend, had one last night in the eighth inning. Now it will be the 2-3-4 hitters here for Youngstown State. Combined four home runs today, two by Northern Kentucky, two by Youngstown State. Brady Shannon with one of the home runs today. Ball one. Shannon from Youngstown, Ohio. The 1-0. Down low, 2-0. The 2-0 pitch. Called strike. Ryan Gill's first strike. No one on base. The 2-1. And a base hit to right field for Brady Shannon. So he's reached safely in every appearance today at the plate. A home run, a single, two walks, and a hit by pitch.
3: Setting in for the Gwynns.
0: The Penguins aren't done yet.
3: Ryan Schumer.
0: 7-3. Bottom of the ninth inning, no outs. Schumer 1-for-3. The single to right. Shannon with a stolen base today. Don't expect him to probably be on the run here, but 7 stolen bases on 9 attempts. Combined 19 hits now in the game. 12 for Northern Kentucky, 7 for Youngstown State. So now Pollock will go talk to Ryan Gill after the ball there, 2-0. Luke Rossi on deck. Nathan Beckley in the hole. And the 1-2-3 hitters for the Penguins combined 5 of their 7 hits, with Humphreys and Goodwin having the other 2. So now Dizzy Payton comes out to talk, and that'll be it for Ryan Gill. So a quick outing for Ryan Gill, where he gives up a single, only 4 pitches thrown. But Dizzy Payton knows how big of a game this is for Northern Kentucky to win. Try to get over 500 in the Horizon League. It's a right-hander coming out for Northern Kentucky. This will be the 5th pitcher Northern Kentucky uses out of the bullpen today. It's a 2-0 count. for Ryan Schumer with Brady Shannon on first base. Garrett Cutting started the inning with the leadoff home run.

0: Schumer, 29 games played, 28 games started, 14 runs, 20 hits, two doubles, four home runs.
1: Now on the mound for the North right-hander, number 33, MJ Castaneda.
0: 12 RBIs, MJ Castaneda coming in, number 33 for Northern Kentucky. Castaneda threw in the ninth inning on Friday night's contest. 2-0 with an ERA of 9. Castaneda from San Jose, California. A chance here for the Penguins to keep this inning alive. They have the momentum right now with the home run and the single. It's still a large lead to climb 4 runs. It's how big that Pollock home run now is. It would have been a 5-3 game if Pollock didn't have the 2-run home run in the ninth inning.
1: Number 12, Ryan Schumer.
0: So it's a 2-0 count. Castaneda on the mound throwing his first pitch. The 2-0 up in the air and foul. Good hustle there by Pierce Bowerly. So almost touched the chalk on the line, but just in the dirt on the third base line. So now 2-1.

0: drawn 16 walks a season. The 2-1. Fouled off. 2-2. Castaneda with a good job getting the count back into his favor. Brady Shannon at first. The 2-2. Just high. Now will be a full count for Youngstown State. The payoff pitch is inside. Second and first now for Youngstown State with no outs. Luke Rossi.
1: Stepping in for Youngstown State.
0: 0 for 2 with 2 walks.
1: Luke Rossi.
0: All of a sudden, Youngstown State back in this game. Seven-3, runners on second and first, no outs. Bottom of the ninth inning. Series tied at 1. Winner takes the series, ball one in the dirt. Rossi looking for his first hit of the day. The 1-0. Down low, 2-0. Castaneda, after the two strikes when it was 2-0, now he's through four straight balls. Rossi ahead of the count. A grounder to short. A chance here for Northern Kentucky to get two. There's one. They won't get the out at first. They'll get the out at second. Runners on the corner. One out. Good hustle there by Rossi. It was a bang-bang play at first, but just beats it out. Now Nathan Beckley up to the plate. So big there for Youngstown State to not ground into the double play. As now Brevin Smith will pitch run.
1: Next to the plate for YSU. Number 37.
0: For Rossi.
1: Beckley pitch running at first base for the Penguins. Number 30, Brevin Smith.
0: Brevin Smith also has pitched in 6 games this season. Started his career at Savannah State as a two-way player. Named the Savannah State University MVP in 2025. Joined YSU this season. He has 1 RBI in the season. He's 1-for-1 on stolen base attempts. The pitch to Beckley. Inside. Ball one. Yuri Pero on deck. The 1-0. Up the middle. That's a base hit. It's going to be a 7-4 game, and the tying run is coming to the plate. Nathan Beckley, 1-for-2 today. The Penguins now had their second run of the inning, and it's back to a 3-run game.
1: Now batting the shortstop, the second baseman, number 3, Misael Yuri-Pero.
0: Yuri-Pero 0-for-4 today. We talked about earlier, he's been red hot though recently. Big moment on Friday night. And now, Dizzy Payton coming back out. It looks like that's going to be it for Castaneda. So the bullpen getting work today for Northern Kentucky. Become a member of the Penguin Club and help YSU student-athletes reach their championship goals. 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It's number 16, Gerald Hansen, the lefty from Roseville, California. Previously played at Wood Creek, Cal State Northridge. And I try to come in and get the save. 7-4 game, if you're just joining. Youngstown State, 2 runs so far this inning. Started 7-2. It's been a combined 4 runs in the ninth. Jake Pollock with a home run in the top of the ninth. A 2-run home run.
1: Attention fans, pitching change for NKU. Now on the mound for the North left-hander, number 16, Gerald Hansen.
0: Isael Uripero faced the lefty here. A smart job there by Dizzy Payton. Once lefty versus lefty here. The freshman have a big moment here. Tying run at the plate. Teddy Ruffner on deck. It's worth the 6-7-8 spot for the Penguins. ISU trying to get a comeback win here and get to 8-10 in the Horizon League. With a win today, they would get their 11th overall win of the season, 10-35.
1: Stepping in for the Penguins, second baseman
0: overall,
1: Misael Uripero.
0: Now Hansen warmed up and ready to go. With one out, runners on second and first. So it's Brevin Smith at second base, Nathan Beckley at first. The first pitch, fouled off. Uripero attacking early here. Looking for that first hit and looking for that first home run. And if he could hit a home run here, this game would be all tied up. That's 7. Big moment for the freshman from Venezuela. The 0-1. Up in the air. Could this get down? Bowerly makes a nice play near the line. 2 outs in the inning. The Penguins down to their final out. Teddy Ruffner. Trying to be the hero here to keep the game alive.
1: Fielder number 32, Teddy Ruffner.
0: Penguins left 10 guys on base today. Northern Kentucky with 5. If they leave these two on, it would be 12 left on base today. 7-4, bottom of the ninth. Runners on second and first, time run at the plate. Teddy Ruffner takes ball one high. Gerald Hansen on the mound. A 0-0 record, an ERA of 13.50. The 1-0. Strike one. Northern Kentucky 2 strikes away from getting a big series win. The 1-1. Fouled off and now 1 strike away. Teddy Ruffner with 3 home runs this season, 15 RBIs. 39 games played, 31 games started. James Carlson on deck. The 1-2 pitch. Swing and a miss, and Northern Kentucky gets the big win. They'll take the final 2 games of the series and win the series after Youngstown State took game 1, the final today. 7-4, Northern Kentucky with 12 hits. The Penguins with 8.
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0: Back here at 717 Credit Union Field at Eastwood in Niles, Ohio, as Northern Kentucky gets the win 7-4 today to win the series, take the final two games, and win 5 out of 6 against Youngstown State today. Northern Kentucky was down 2-0 in this game with Brady Shannon hitting a home run 470 feet out to left field. But Northern Kentucky got going in this game where it was just the 3-4-5 hitters all weekend with Josh Williams. Alex Brazier had a home run to tie the game at 2. Ethan Thomas with a single in the fourth inning to make it 2-1. Zach Pomato, the freshman, with the big RBI single to give them a 3-2 lead. Pierce Bowerly with a sacrifice fly in a 4-2 game. And then Josh Williams with the single to make it 5-2. And then Jake Pollock with a huge weekend with a home run out to right center that hit the scoreboard, made it a 7-2 game in the ninth inning. And then Garrett Cutting, who had a home run Saturday night, had a home run as well today in the ninth inning in left field. And then Nathan Beckley with a single up the middle to make it a 7-4 game and had Brady Shannon score. But Northern Kentucky goes to 21-24. Youngstown State goes to 10-35. Youngstown State now 7-11 in the Horizon League. Northern Kentucky 11-10. When we come back, we will talk about Youngstown State's upcoming schedule, as we'll be back on your home for Youngstown State Baseball, 1390 WNIO.
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0: Back here as Northern Kentucky wins the series at 717 Credit Union Field at Eastwood against Youngstown State. Northern Kentucky with a 7-4 win, 12 hits on 7 runs, and Youngstown State with 4 runs on 8 hits. The upcoming schedule for Youngstown State, May 6th, they'll have 2 days off tomorrow and Tuesday, and then they'll play on Wednesday at 5 o'clock here at 717 Credit Union Field at Eastwood. At 5 o'clock in a non-conference game against Eastern Michigan, and then the final home series of the regular season for the Penguins here will be against Milwaukee starting at 11 a.m. Friday, Saturday at 3 o'clock, and Sunday at noon. And then they'll go on the road and play at Kent State on May 12th, and then their final 3 games of the regular season will be in Dayton, Ohio against Wright State on Thursday at 3 o'clock, May 14th, May 15th, Friday at 2 o'clock, and May 16th, Saturday at 1 o'clock. And we'll be back to wrap things up here on your home for Youngstown State Baseball, 1390 WNIO.
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0: That'll be all for the post-game show. Northern Kentucky wins 7-4 against Youngstown State. I want to thank Sidney Newsom in the studio today. I'm Tony Parazio. And Wednesday's game will be here at 717 Credit Union Field at Eastwood at 5 o'clock. 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
16: Game, he was one rebound short of a double-double in the previous game, had 9 rebounds in game 4 as well, so he's been right in this range for most of the series. If you don't want to play the double-double, I don't mind just the over 29.5 PRA for Evan Mobley at plus money. On the Toronto side of things, plus blocks. He had 5 combined in game 6. More importantly, though, saw 40 minutes in that game. I think they really trust him. They need him, assuming Brandon Ingram is not going to be out there again tonight. Without Ingram on the court this season, this is during the regular season and the playoffs, Murray Boyles averages 3.5 more points, 2 more rebounds, and 2 more combined steals and blocks per 36 minutes.
17: Yeah, Brandon Ingram right now is still listed as doubtful. And as we always say here on Live Bet Sunday, we are always looking to get sassy. So might I need to tell you on the CMB overs there in this game. This is Live Bet Sunday. Femi Bebefe hanging out with our VSiN teammate Nick Whalen, host of Prop Points, which you can check out weekdays 1 to 2 Eastern time here on the network. Check out his work on SiriusXM NBA, SiriusXM Fantasy, and RotoWire as well. So do you give, because we're seeing two game sevens, these two teams will then face each other, like winner of this game will take on the winner of tonight's game. Let's put Toronto off to the side. I'm sorry, Canada. We're gonna. I don't see the upside for the Raptors in terms of winning the Eastern Conference. But do you see an upside for either Detroit, Orlando, or Cleveland to challenge and win the Eastern Conference? Or is the Eastern Conference Finals actually taking place starting tomorrow when the Sixers take on the Knicks?
16: I still think there's a case for Cleveland. I do. And I know that requires James Harden to, you know, win what would still be three more playoff series just to to accomplish that, because he's still got to win tonight even to be in that situation. And that's always going to be dubious for a number of reasons. But again, I think the Cavaliers, if they win tonight against Toronto, you have to be pretty thrilled with how this is setting up. I don't even know who you'd rather play at this point between Detroit and Orlando. But I think both of these teams have shown how limited they are offensively. You know, it seems like you could kind of just, if they play Orlando, for instance, you just kind of let Banchero get his, you limit everybody else. And I don't think Orlando is going to be able to keep up offensively in that series. So I think the Cavaliers, again, assuming they win tonight, I think their path to just getting to that final series in the Eastern Conference, I like how it's setting up. But would I pick them over the Knicks right now? I'm not sure I would. Would I pick them over the Sixers? I don't think I would. But my big concern, Femi, with the Sixers, and look, I'm not a Celtics hater. I'm also not a Celtics fan. Objectively, I thought it was cool to see Philly rally back, win that series. You know, happy for Joel Embiid to finally have a positive moment in the playoffs. But look, every game that he played in this series, it's touch and go, right? Every time he hits the floor, you're wondering, all right, what's the next injury? Like, do we actually trust Joel Embiid to make it through not only this next series, but even if that were to happen, they beat the Knicks, is he making it through another series to then win the East? I don't know.
17: Yeah, and that's why you look at the series price right now. The Sixers plus 220,
16: yep.
17: Knicks minus 270. Obviously, New York has home court advantage. Some might say all the games will be home court advantage for the New York Knicks, given how many Knicks fans go to those games in Philadelphia, which is why Joel Embiid was saying, hey, let's not make this Madison Square Garden East. Please, Sixers fans, show up and do not sell those tickets to those Knicks fans. Who do you think ultimately wins that series from a betting standpoint? Like, where would you put your money? How many games do we go between Philly and New York?
16: I do think the Knicks win the series, but I don't know that the series price is in line with how competitive I think it could be. You know, if you're the Knicks, you're obviously taking the Sixers team seriously, but I still think the full strength Boston Celtics, if we assume that Jason Tatum would have been back for that series, I think that's still the scarier opponent. So if you're the Knicks, you know, you kind of caught a break here facing this Philly team. And again, like I said, my big concern for the series is just whether Joel Embiid can continue to play at this level and make it through the series healthy. If you're willing to assume that's the case, you know, I think these teams are maybe a little bit more even than we'd like to admit. I think we could have ourselves a six or even seven game series. You know, the Knicks right now, we feel a lot differently about them coming off of that beatdown against the Hawks the other night than we did 3 or 4 days earlier when they were down 2-1 in the series and we were starting to wonder if they were even going to make it out of round one. So I don't want to overreact to, you know, the final couple of games against Atlanta. You know, I think they have some really interesting defensive matchups. You know, BJ Edgecombe was one of the most common defenders on Jalen Brunson during the regular season, held him to 33% shooting on possessions where he guarded him. So they do have the athleticism, I think, to at least throw at Jalen Brunson. Are you going to get the same level of contributions from Paul George? We'll see. I think he was quietly excellent in this round one series. But another thing I would keep an eye on, you know, with the New York Knicks, Karl Anthony Towns played an incredible series start to finish. You know, that was one of my big question marks. It's like, all right, are you really going to get this version of Towns game after game? He's going to have his hands full if he's asked to defend Joel Embiid. I think foul trouble could be a major issue for Cat in that series.
17: Yeah, probably the best series of his career, to be quite honest, from Karl Anthony Towns there. We got about 30 seconds left here, Nick. I mean, like the Western Conference, it feels like we're just headed towards the Western Conference Finals of San Antonio and OKC. How are you betting Lakers, Thunder, and T-Wolves, Spurs in about 30 seconds?
16: Yeah, I think we are getting that Western Conference Finals, and I'm honestly not upset about that if that's the end result. A couple things I'm looking at heading into the series. I look at the under 216.5 for game one between the Spurs and the Wolves. I think that Spurs defense is going to be kind of a shock to the system for a Minnesota team still playing without Anthony Edwards. And then the Lakers team total under 98.5 is my play for Lakers Thunder game one. Kind of the same thought process, right? Where OKC just has so many guys to throw at you. I think they're just going to blitz the Lakers as they did during the regular season in game one. I think that series probably becomes more competitive as it goes along. But This is a Lakers team that turned it over 18 times per game in that Rockets series. You just cannot be sloppy with the ball against OKC.
17: Yeah, and ESPN's Shams Charania is saying that Luka Doncic will likely be out for at least games one and games two. Who knows? Maybe he's out for the entire series. If that's the case, good luck to the Lakers. He is Nick Whalen. He doesn't need the luck. He's our VSiN teammate. Prop Points, check it out. Weekdays at the network. Nick, be well. Good luck with the bets. We'll talk to you soon, man.
16: Thank you, man. Same to you.
17: All right. We'll be back to update you guys on what's happening in the Motor City as well in the Rocky Mountain.
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17: We are at halftime in the Motor City, and it looks like we might have a serious development here for the Orlando Magic. Welcome back. This is Live Bet Sunday. Femi Ebebfe hanging out with you guys. Thank you to Nick Whalen, our VSiN teammate, SiriusXM NBA, SiriusXM Fantasy, RotoWire, who joined us in the last segment talking all things NBA playoffs, including this game where right now, just at the end of the half, I'm not sure what happened to Jalen Suggs, but he is limping pretty seriously. Like, I don't know if he just landed wrong on his ankle or what happened. Oh, his ankle got stepped on. Looks like Cade Cunningham landed on the back of his heel as he had a half-court heave there. So luckily, cause, like, you see guys writhing in pain on the ground, holding like their ankle, that lower area. Like, you instantly think, please don't be an Achilles. I don't think it is that, given the fact that Cade Cunningham stepped on him. So I believe they're looking at the monitor right now to determine whether this is a foul or not. I'm assuming they're going to call a foul here, and Jalen Suggs will have two free throws. Or maybe it's three. It's the fact that he landed on him while he was shooting a three-pointer. Or maybe not, because now I see people walking back to the locker room. So I guess no foul called. I don't have the audio. I can only just see it. I see Tony Brothers at the monitor, and that's all I saw. So looks like they sorted that all out. We are at the half. Pistons, who went on a furious run at the end of the first half here, now have a 60-49 lead after two quarters of play. Detroit now laying 12.5 total, which this is the real headliner for yours truly here. Total up to 205.5, baby. Like, let's go. All right. And I'll say what I said during the break talking to our producer Preston here. Tobias Harris might be my hero. And I don't even say that tongue in cheek. Like, this man was on fire in the second quarter. And this is someone in Tobias Harris who, like, we all see the memes. Like, he's not known as a playoff performer. I mean, famously, Jimmy Butler, like, was in the locker room yelling, Tobias Harris over me? Like, and like, kind of shading the Philadelphia 76ers back in the day as they chose him over keeping Jimmy Butler. Like, that has been the punchline for Tobias Harris. Not today. Tobias Harris, 19 points. 17 of which he scored in the second quarter. The man is on fire and has been the main reason why the Pistons went on that run that they went on at the end of the second quarter, as it's an 11-point lead. Detroit looks really, really good thanks to Tobias Harris. And you look at the box score and you just continue to shake your head when you look at the Orlando section, because it's been the Paolo Banchero show and no one else has shown up. Banchero in 20 minutes, 23 points, 19 of 14 from the field, 4 of 6 from three-point range, 5 rebounds, 3 assists. Like, he's been awesome. Paolo Banchero showed up. Unfortunately, no one else showed up with him. Because Jalen Suggs has had a bad game offensively, 1 for 5. Desmond Bain, the guy who they traded all those first-round picks for games like this. Like, we all talk about how Orlando needs more shooting. Orlando needs more offense. Like, this is why they traded for Desmond Bane. Well, in 16 minutes, 2 for 5. He has made 2 threes, but 2 for 5 from the field. Like, that's not why you give up 4 first-round picks for 2 for 5 from the field in the first half of a game 7. Like, they need more from Desmond Bane. He has not been close to what they need in this contest. And this is in a game where, of course, Franz Wagner is out due to that calf injury. So, like, you especially needed Desmond Bane to show up. He has not shown up. Wendell Carter Jr. was good earlier this series. He's taking 2 shots. Like, come on. Like, these guys have been bad. Anthony Black has taken 6 shots. And so you're going to tell me Anthony Black is going to shoot the ball more than Wendell Carter Jr.? He's going to shoot it more than Desmond Bane? Like, That can't be the case if you're the Orlando Magic. Like, come on. And that's why they find themselves down 11. Like, Paolo Banchero is going to end up with 40 points in the game, and the Magic are going to lose by 15 because no one else showed up to the party. Meanwhile, for the Detroit Pistons, like I mentioned Tobias Harris, well, Cade Cunningham, he's at least been aggressive. Hasn't been a shining performance from Cade Cunningham, 3 of 9 from the field. But he has gotten to the free throw line 8 times. He's made 3 three-pointers. He has 15 points. It's been ugly, just like for both sides offensively. But at least Cade Cunningham is getting help from someone like a Tobias Harris. Jalen Duren has met his average, at least in the first half of this series. He's at 9 points, chipped in 8 rebounds as well. I mean, I laugh about Duren's points. He's plus 18 in terms of plus minus in the box score. So at least the Jalen Duren minutes have gone really, really well here for the Detroit Pistons. As you look at the betting market right now, like, what would you do right now? To me, I think that the only bet on the board to make is laying 11.5 with Detroit. And I'm not saying that I would do that per se, but like, I'm just looking at like the total. I want no parts of that. I'm already invested. And even if I wasn't invested, I would just let it pass. Like, I don't want to go over 206.5, not with these two teams who are untrustworthy, as we were talking about with Nick in the last segment. Like, you can't trust these teams to get it done to go over 206.5. So like, I would pass on that. But the side, given that no one else on Orlando can do anything, this game, there's a really good chance that it gets away from the Magic. And maybe we're talking about Pistons by 18, Pistons by 20. So that's the only way that I would bet this contest. I'm not sure if I'm going to get there just yet, because in my brain, it's hard for me to be like, hey, let's show up and lay 11.5 when we could have laid 8.5 before the game started. But also, we didn't know that it would be an 11-point game at halftime. So like, there's a little bit of give and take there, right? Like, you got to pay for the information that you now have that you didn't have previously prior to tip-off. But to me, it's Pistons or pass. I don't believe in Orlando to get this thing going, because if guys were going to get going, it would have already happened by now. Second half, like, of a game seven, that's like, usually it's not, that's where you find yourself. And like, you look at the shooting splits, I know a lot of this is a slanted towards Banchero, which is what has sort of been uplifting the Magic here in this game, but they shot the ball pretty well from 3-point range, 44%. If you told me before the game started and you said Orlando is going to shoot 44% from three in the first half, I would have guessed that the Magic are up by 8 or so. Maybe they're up by 10. What's Magic money line in the first half? Where can I bet that? That would be how I would have approached it if you told me Orlando was going to shoot 44% from three. Unfortunately, no one else is doing anything. So you're going to get that regression likely. I don't like the setup here for the Magic. So to me, it's Pistons or pass. The more I talk about it, I might just lay the 11.5. We might call this pulling up the phone and opening up the apps on the air, because to me, this feels like the Pistons are going to be able to run away with this game. Like, they have the home crowd. Everyone else on Orlando is rattled. Let's go ahead and log in here. Bear with me, if you will. But hey, like, you know what? When we're on the air, we got to make bets, and we're making bets. Let me see if I can find this at Circa. Might be able to find a better number. And that's not even a shameless plug. I'm just literally going through my outs right now. I'm just talking this out loud as we're all here taking this thing in. Let's see here. I guess the end game is down, but we can find the second half. Second half spread, laying a half. So yeah, 11.5. Yeah, I'll lay it at Circa. So I'm laying a half in the second half. So it's 11.5. The juice is not as much as it is at other shops. So essentially the bet, Pistons laying 11.5, but I laid Pistons laying a half a point in the second half at -115. So we are in. Put the money where the mouth is. The mouth says Pistons. The money now also says the Pistons. I think Detroit wins this one going away, because I don't trust a single soul outside of Paolo Banchero on the Orlando Magic. So that's where we currently sit in the NBA, where we are at half. Once again, if you're just joining us now, Pistons with a 60-49 lead on the Magic in Game 7, where the winner will take on the winner of tonight's Game 7 between the Toronto Raptors and the Cleveland Cavaliers. But while we're discussing all of that, I do want to, for the last time, point everyone's attention to what's going on in the Rocky Mountains. We are at the window, folks. We got there. I am clapping for myself, because it's a solo show. Shout out to our guy, Mickey Moniak. Oh, Mickey, you're so fine. You're so fine. You blow my mind. Hey, Mickey. He got us home. Mickey Moniak hit a home run about 10 minutes ago while we were hanging out with Nick. So we're over the first five and a half. In fact, we're in the top of the fifth, and these teams have scored 10 runs. It's 6-4 Atlanta. Runners on first and second. So now we're just running up the score. I guess I should have just bet the alts on the over, not to get all cocky with it here, but good to see that one hit the window. That will be the last that I speak of this game until it ends, because I don't want to watch it anymore, just being frank. it's a Braves-Rockies game in May. Who could care about this one unless you're a fan of that game? Not me, But we did get to the window, and we did make some money. Speaking of baseball, though, if you're looking for an edge in betting baseball, check out the VSiN Daily Diamond, sharp daily baseball betting insight all season long. Former MLB pitcher Jensen Lewis and Dave Ross break it all down. 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
7: 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One of them going on right now in the Motor City between the Orlando Magic and the Detroit Pistons. Detroit has a 60-49 lead right now at halftime. They're laying 11.5. That total is at 206.5. If you were joining us at the start of the show, I bet over 201.5. So we're looking at least pretty solid thanks to the efforts of Tobias Harris, of all people, right? Tobias Harris with 17 second quarter points, helping us be in a decent position for the final stretch run here, the last couple of quarters of this game. So that is the bet that I have with the total. As for the side, I did go in on the Detroit Pistons. I laid a half in the second half, which is essentially laying 11.5, which is the full game spread here for the live markets. I just think that Detroit's going to run away with this one. Orlando, the only guy that they have playing well is Paolo Banchero. And boy, is he playing well. He has been awesome in this game. Cannot shortchange what the Seattle native Paolo Banchero has been up to. 23 points in the first half. He might score 40. I don't think it's going to matter because no one else is doing a damn thing for the Orlando Magic. So to me, that screams Pistons win this one going away. I think this is Detroit by 15+. So I laid it with Detroit. Didn't get, obviously, like this was 8.5 before the start of the game. Great. Also, before the start of the game, did you know that that Detroit would be up by 11 at halftime? No, you didn't. So that's why I don't mind laying a worse number than what was available before tip-off here. So I am now invested in the side as I am now rooting for the Detroit Pistons just because I think that they're the better team. They're the 60-win team. They were the number one seed in the Eastern Conference. Barring some sort of collapse, I think those guys should be able to get it done against an Orlando team that does not look like they're up for it outside of their star player who has played like a

0: one in this series and win this series is pretty impressive when you're looking at the Pistons, a team that they've got the brilliance of Cade Cunningham. There's no ifs, ands, or buts about that. The question was, is who is going to be that secondary scorer? Durin was that guy during the course of the regular season. He kind of disappeared to the physicality of the Orlando Magic in this series. They're going to need Durin to be really good for Detroit here moving forward as they await the winner of the series between Toronto and the Cleveland Cavaliers. And that game gets going right around 7:40 Eastern time tonight. A funny series, strange series when you're looking at it. Jurassic Park rocking up in Toronto for game six. Barrett with the three off the heel, straight up in the air and bounds through, kind of a act of God, kind of a shot that ends up falling through. I mean, if you tried to do that, you couldn't. And miraculously, that happened in the game with about 1.5 seconds to go in regulation as the Toronto Raptors force a game seven tonight. Now, can they go on the road and win in Cleveland against the Cavaliers? All the pressure in the world. When we talk about pressure points, it's interesting when you look at the NBA pressure points, all the pressure in the world is on the Cavaliers tonight. To dispatch of the Toronto Raptors. Had a great regular season once again. Not as good as they did a year ago, but we saw them falter in the playoffs. Kenny Atkinson, obviously, a lot of people pigeonholed him as being a great developmental head coach, but is he? Can he potentially be a championship head coach? They made the big move at the NBA trade deadline right around to go get James Harden to bring him aboard to be that secondary piece to Donovan Mitchell. Obviously, Mobley's been really, really good in this series. But do they have the physicality? Do they have enough offensive weapons? And can they execute down the stretch? And we're seeing a game seven tonight in that series because the Cleveland Cavaliers could not execute down the stretch. And they had a bad turnover, which led to the Barrett three and a loss in regulation for the Cleveland Cavaliers where they didn't have to pass the basketball all that much. Really, all Dennis Schroeder needed to do was get off half court, basically hold on to the basketball and get fouled and go to the free throw line, knock down the free throws, and we would have been game, set, match. The Cavaliers would have punched their ticket to the Eastern Conference semifinals, awaiting the winner of the Magic and the Pistons this afternoon. But that didn't happen. Barrett with the heroics late for the Toronto Raptors. And now we get a game seven tonight. And the question you got to ask yourself is this, is for Toronto, because you know it's going to be a pressure cooker of a game. For the Raptors, the biggest thing they want to make sure they try and do this evening, and can they? That's what you got to ask yourself, especially as a handicapper, especially when you're looking at this game and looking at the Cavaliers as an 8.5-point favorite at home against the Toronto Raptors. You got to ask yourself this, is can the Raptors hang around long enough to where when the nervous energy and the pressure all of a sudden becomes their friend? Because they can go into this game loosey-goosey. I mean, that's it. And when you go out there and get Harden to pair up with Donovan Mitchell after another great regular season, the definition of this team for the Cleveland Cavaliers is going to be defined by what they do in the NBA playoffs. That is it. It's not going to be based on anything else, not based on what they did in the regular season, not the awards, not how many, you know, all NBA players or how many defensive, none of it. It's going to be based on can they go lengthy. And can they have a lengthy run here in the Eastern Conference in the NBA playoffs? And can they punch their ticket to meet up with now the Detroit Pistons in one of the Eastern Conference semifinals? So we'll see if the Cavaliers can. For the Toronto Raptors, they want to hang around as best as they can. And the longer that this game remains close, the more that the pressure gets ramped up on the Cleveland Cavaliers. And all of a sudden, and people go out there and say, well, pressure is a privilege, right? And it's a good thing, right? It means that you're in an all-important game. Well, a lot of people react well. Some react well to pressure. Some react poorly to pressure. And then all of a sudden, the nervous energy in the building and the anticipation of success. And then all of a sudden, if it starts to fall, you know, you have a couple empty possessions and the Raptors start to get going a little bit. We'll see if Toronto can do it. They go into it with really can play, go out and play loosey-goosey. Not much left for them. I mean, they're not expected to go out there and win this series. They were a decided underdog going into it. They got blown out in game one. They've made this a series. I mean, give credit to Scotty Barnes and Barrett and everybody else on that Raptor team for being able to do that. But they go into tonight as an 8.5-point dog against the Cleveland Cavaliers. All the expectations are the Cavaliers are going to run away and hide, but can they? And can Toronto remain close? The other game seven right now, it's 111-92. The Pistons are up by 19 points with 1:33 to go. And Detroit's going to punch their ticket to the Eastern Conference semifinals. And when you take a look at the overall Eastern Conference, and we'll delve into a little bit of the Knicks as they get their series going against the Philadelphia 76ers. Right now, the Knicks are the betting favorite at plus 140 in the Eastern Conference to get themselves to the NBA Finals. The Pistons are plus 220. The Cavaliers are plus 410. The 76ers are plus 650. And the Raptors right now are 65-1 to get through and get themselves to the NBA Finals. And obviously, they've got an all-important and they're decided underdog in a Game 7 tonight in Cleveland against the Cavaliers. I think those that odds board is interesting right now, and the adjustment that we have seen, first and foremost, I mean, Boston collapsed against the Philadelphia 76ers. I know no Tatum last night, and you can get all the, you know, all the rhetoric coming out of Beantown now that this was a gap year. Tatum was not expected to come back. You know, they learned a lot about their organization, their team. They were never expected to be, you know, the betting favorite or, you know, the team to beat going into the Eastern Conference NBA playoffs. I mean, that's a disastrous loss for the Celtics to lose three games at home. Games 2, 5, and 7 to, I would say, when that was a 1-point game with 4 minutes to go in regulation last night, to come apart offensively, to be so 3-point reliant in order to generate offense. And I understand analytically now when you look at the complexion of the NBA, that the 3-point shot is more valued than the two. I get it. I understand it and where the NBA has evolved to offensively. However, that is a time where you need to understand that attacking the rim is your friend. When you have a team on the ropes, when you have a team on their heels, when you have a team that went out there and blew a double-digit lead in the second half in the fourth quarter and they're on the road and you have all the crowd and all the momentum in your way, you have to use that momentum and you've got to get to the rim. And the Boston Celtics did not, and they're going to pay the ultimate price, and it's going to be a long, long, hot, cold summer, however way you want to look at it. For Brad Stevens, for Joe Mazzulla, and for the Boston Celtics this offseason. We'll see exactly what adjustments they make going into the NBA regular season next year. But the New York Knicks, obviously living off of their Game 6 performance against the Atlanta Hawks, they're all of a sudden now a team that people looked at in the regular season and said, yeah, they're really good, but can they be great? Well, in Game 6 against the Atlanta Hawks, they weren't just great. I mean, they were historically great. To the tune of having a 47-point lead at the half and at one point in time leading that game 72-22. Now they take on Joel Embiid and the Philadelphia 76ers. Game one of that series gets going tomorrow night at Madison Square Garden. We'll delve into that. Plenty to get to. We're just getting going. It's Live Bet Sunday. Mark Melusis with you right here on VSiN, the Sports Betting Network.
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0: 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It is Live Bet Sunday. Mark Melusis with you right here on VSiN, filling in on this Sunday night. And the NBA game did go final. One game seven already in the books. And the Pistons daylighting the Orlando Magic 116-94. You expected that. They win that game going away by 22 points. And the Pistons and what Magic, really, their opportunity to win the series was having that 24-point lead at one point in time in game six at home and then collapsing in the second half. I mean, it was all ugly, historically ugly. I mean, we've seen some things in these NBA playoffs. And maybe if we live long enough, we'll see it again. What the Knicks did to Hawks and what the Pistons did to the Magic in the second half of game six, I don't think I'll ever see that again. I really don't. I mean, in an NBA game, to see a team up 72-22 and for an NBA team in the second half at home in a playoff game in a game six to go out there and score, 19 points in the second half? I mean, stunningly enough. But the Magic go away. They gave the Pistons a test. Maybe if Wagner was able to stay healthy for Orlando, maybe it's Orlando marching on. But there were big expectations for the Magic this regular season. They disappointed. Injury, obviously. Inconsistency with their play. Pistons came into this with huge expectations after being the number one seed in the Eastern Conference, and they survive an early test. Now they await the winner of the Cavaliers and the Raptors. That game seven gets going at 7:30 tonight on NBC. The Cavaliers are 8.5-point home favorites in game one, and a total is sitting at 209.5. The National Hockey League, you've got two games going on. Well, one right now, one later on tonight, 9:00 faceoff, Wild and Avalanche. That is game one of that series out there in the Western Conference. And obviously Colorado is the team to beat when you're looking at the National Hockey League, the President's Trophy winner, trying to become the first team since the Chicago Blackhawks to win the President's Trophy in the regular season and then go out there and win the Stanley Cup. In the game, the Colorado Avalanche at home, they're minus 205. The Minnesota Wild are plus $1.70. You got a big game seven going on right now, and this has been a tight series throughout. I liked Montreal before the series started. I thought they were going to wrap this up in six games. They didn't give Tampa Bay a ton of credit. John Cooper a ton of credit. There's not been much that has separated these two teams. The Canadiens' top line has been fantastic. Obviously, the Lightning have been one of the classier teams in the Eastern Conference for the last 5-6 years. And that game right now is scoreless with about 15 minutes to go in the opening period, as Tampa Bay entertaining the Montreal Canadiens, series tied up at 3 games apiece. And that is a pivotal game 7. We'll see exactly how it marches on, or who marches on. As far as the baseball is concerned right now, the Atlanta Braves leading the Colorado Rockies 11-6 out in Colorado. They're in the bottom of the ninth inning, 2 outs for the Rockies. So Atlanta on the verge of winning another out there in Colorado, dealing with the injury and the hamstring injury to Ronald Acuna. The Athletics, the A's, they're home up in Sacramento, bottom of the eighth inning. They're leading the Cleveland Guardians 7-1. The Mets, look at the Mets. I mean, they might actually win a series here against the Angels out there in Los Angeles or in Anaheim. Right now, they're on top of the Angels 5-1. They're in the top half of the eighth inning. The Chicago White Sox and the San Diego Padres, right now they are tied up at 3, middle part of the eighth inning. That game is in San Diego. The Padres are minus 194 in the game. The Chicago White Sox are plus 150. And one more game going on right now, and that is the Kansas City Royals on top of the Seattle Mariners 4-1. They're middle part of the eighth inning. That game is up in Seattle. So the Mariners are going to have 2 more cracks up at the plate in order to see if they can rally from 3 runs down at home against Kansas City. And then you've got the Sunday night game tonight, and it's going to be Leiter and Holton on the mound. Holton on the mound for Detroit. Leiter on the mound, that is Jack Leiter on the mound for the Texas Rangers. Rangers right now are plus $1.06. The Detroit Tigers at home right now are -$1.24. Mention the Eastern Conference when you're looking at the NBA playoffs, and talking a little bit about the New York Knicks. And it's interesting when you look at their series coming up as it gets going against the Philadelphia 76ers tomorrow night at Madison Square Garden. Interesting one because, you know, Philadelphia is getting 7.5 on the road game 1. The total in the game is sitting at 212.5. And the Knicks have all the momentum in the world right now following their, you know, really, I would say, decisive game 6 victory against the Atlanta Hawks, where now everybody and their mother is on the New York Knicks. Everybody's telling you that this is a team, or the best team in the Eastern Conference left standing. The Boston Celtics obviously got eliminated last night by the Philadelphia 76ers. But we talked about in the opening segment in terms of pressure. Before these NBA playoffs got started, before even the play-in games, I said there was no team going into these playoffs with more pressure on them than the New York Knicks. Now, you might say to yourself, well, why is that the case? Well, the case is because they fired Tom Thibodeau after last season. They brought in Mike Brown. Leon Rose issued a statement and said the singular focus on this team is to go out there and win an NBA championship, right? Then you look at the alterations they made to this team, adding guys to the bench, the development of the bench, the minutes police went by the wayside. You look at the fact that they played footsie with Giannis Antetokounmpo and the Milwaukee Bucks in August to potentially go out there and add that superstar, as Giannis is going out there and visiting New York City during the offseason and talks about how much love he has for New York. And we'll see exactly what Giannis, or where his future lies outside of Milwaukee this summer. So when you think about all of that, like encapsulate that, and now you got a Knick team with expectations. And it's different when you are a team with no expectations, just like we were talking about Toronto and Cleveland. The Raptors are not expected to win tonight. The Cavaliers are. Can the Toronto Raptors, as 8.5-point road dogs tonight going into Cleveland, can they put enough pressure on the Cavaliers to where the Cavaliers start to fold a little bit under the pressure? The same question could be had, and you did have, with the Atlanta Hawks. Could they put enough pressure on the New York Knicks? Well, they did. They led the series 2-1. We saw the Knicks win games 4, 5, and 6, and win game 5 and 6, and really game 4, doing it pretty decisively. And game 6 was an embarrassing performance by the Atlanta Hawks. Now you look at Philadelphia, and you look at Joel Embiid, and you look at Paul George, and you look at Tyrese Maxey, VJ Edgecombe, and this Philadelphia 76er team, which is very, very top heavy. That, you know, plays their starters. They log a ton of minutes. Is Embiid going to be able to hold up physically? Is George going to be able to continue to play at the level that he is playing at? And can the Philadelphia 76ers, can we get back to the expectations on Philadelphia? But they go into this with no pressure. They weren't expected to be here. They were part of the play-in tournament. They beat Orlando. They were a decided underdog going up against the Boston Celtics. They trailed the Celtics 3-1. and they won three consecutive games. And now you have the generational talent in Embiid, the former NBA MVP in the regular season. Now you have a healthy Paul George off of the suspension. Now you have Tyrese Maxey, who's been a big game player in the postseason, is a rising superstar in the circles in the NBA. And now they go into Madison Square Garden game one tomorrow night. I would lean Knicks in game one, and I would lean Knicks in the series. And I think the Knicks will win this series in six games. And in game one tomorrow night, I'll give you the rationale and the reason. If you like Philadelphia, I can't talk you off of it. I could understand why if you like the 76ers and say, well, Embiid can deal with the physicality down low if he can physically hold up with Karl Anthony Towns and Mitchell Robinson. The Knicks aren't going to have the decided advantage when it comes to size as compared to the series previously in the Atlanta Hawks. Every series is a little bit different. We saw Philadelphia, you know, on the death's doorstep against the Boston Celtics, and they responded there. They're not going to be scared to go into Madison Square Garden. All of those things are true. However, tomorrow night in game one, the Knicks have had a little bit of an extended break. The Philadelphia 76ers are coming off a game seven victory Saturday night up in Boston. I understand it's not that much travel to get down to New York City and get ready for a game tomorrow night. We saw Embiid limping up and down the court late fourth quarter in that game against the Boston Celtics. The Knicks are a 7.5 point favorite for a reason tomorrow night. I would not be surprised if the 76ers won one of the first two games at Madison Square Garden. I really wouldn't be. I just don't think it's tomorrow night. I think the game for Philadelphia to get would be game two. After they get their feet underneath them a little bit. I think tomorrow night, as long as the Knicks show no real rust and a little bit of the extended break doesn't hurt them whatsoever. When you look at OG Anunoby and the way that he played against Atlanta, the way that Karl Anthony Towns has played, the way that Hart and Mikal Bridges can go out there and defend, the use of the bench by Mike Brown, I think tomorrow night in game one, I think it's got to be all New York Knicks laying the 7.5 against the Philadelphia 76ers. And I like the Knicks in the series in six games. We're just getting going. It's Live Bet Sunday. Mark Melusis with you right here on VSiN, the Sports Betting Network.
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0: It is Live Bet Sunday. Mark Malusis with you right here on VSiN, the sports betting network. Let's hit the guest line right now, and let's talk a little baseball, the MLB variety, a little college baseball as well, as Jake Hassan joins us. Hey, Jake, thanks for the time on this Sunday. Hopefully you're doing well, brother.
19: Doing great, Moose. Thanks for having me on. Always happy to be with you.
0: Yeah, you know, it's interesting when you look at it. The Mets are on the verge of finally winning a series, which is positive for Carlos Mendoza and David Stearns as they're leading the Angels out there in Los Angeles 5-1 going into the bottom half of the eighth inning. The Sunday night affair tonight, Jake, let's start with baseball here. When you look at the Tigers and the Rangers, Leiter on the mound for Texas. The game is in Detroit. Holton on the mound for the Tigers. Anything you like in the Sunday night game, which gets going about 45 minutes?
19: Yeah, I like the over 8.5 in this game, Moose. First things first, I mean, the Tigers going with a bullpen game, which I'm sure NBC is thrilled with for Sunday Night Baseball. But this Tigers bullpen is aggressively mediocre. They're right in the middle for ERA, for WAR. It's just been a fine unit. So even though the Rangers offense hasn't been as jam-packed and as explosive as we thought this year, I still think they can put a couple runs up. But this is mostly about Jack Leiter. He, after the mini breakout we saw from him last year, he's completely regressed. He's got an ERA in the fives. He's got a 5.87 ERA on the road. We know this Tigers lineup can put up runs, and he has seen this Tigers lineup before. Kerry Carpenter's got good history against him. Riley Green's got good history against Jack Leiter. So I like the over 8.5 in this game. And I'll give you a home run bet just for fun, Moose, too, because why not? At 5-1, I like Riley Green. He has been absolutely on fire lately. He's hitting .357 over the last 2 weeks. He's hitting .400 at home this year. He's slugging .623 at home this year. So I like him tonight. He's 2-for-3 in his career against Leiter with a double and a triple. So obviously the next step is a home run, right?
0: Yeah, no doubt about it. Love it. Jake, when you look at like MLB futures, and we all love, you know, live bets, right? And the show is called Live Bet Sunday. But I'm curious what, you know, as we're sitting here, you know, 30 plus games into the MLB regular season, we've seen the Red Sox struggle. They fired Cora. I've seen the Phillies struggle. They fired Thompson. The Mets are holding on to Mendoza. Of those three teams, when you're looking at all three at expectations coming into the year, Mets, Phillies, and Red Sox, is there any wager that you think, or do you believe that any of them can turn their season around when you're looking at any of the three?
19: Yeah, I'm good on the Red Sox. The vibes there are just atrocious. I mean, after the game that Cora gets fired and a bunch of the coaches get fired, a bunch of the players come out and say, like, yeah, we don't really understand or agree with this decision. So I'm good on that Red Sox team. I think there's going to be a lot of shuffling coming around with them. I don't trust the vibes. The Phillies, I'm good on them too. The window's closed. I mean, you had your chance, and now Bryce Harper's not getting any younger. Kyle Schwarber and Trey Turner are still good players, but I don't believe in that rotation outside of Christopher Sanchez, and that lineup has been pretty lifeless. So I guess that leaves me with option C of the Mets, because at least the Mets still have all of their pieces together. Nolan McClain is going to be in contention for Rookie of the Year. Juan Soto is still awesome. Francisco Lindor will come off the injured list soon. Freddie Peralta should have some positive regression coming his way because he traded for him from Milwaukee to be an ace. Hasn't been that yet, but you would think that's going to happen some point this season. So I think the Mets should be able to turn this around. Now, what does that mean entirely? Does that mean they win the division? Does that mean they overtake the Braves? I'm not sure. The Braves have built themselves a nice cushion here, but I think the Mets can turn it around and sneak in as a wild card.
0: All right, Jake, you know, staying in New York, I want to ask you about Ben Rice. Are you buying any futures with him in the MVP market in the American League? I know he left the game today dealing with a bruise on his hand right around the wrist area. But what about Ben Rice in the year and the start that he's gotten off to?
19: Yeah, I would love to say yes, I really would. But can you promise me that Aaron Boone is finally going to get his head on straight and play Ben Rice every single day and not take him out of the game? If you can't promise me that, then I'm not interested. Ben Rice is great. This isn't an anti-Ben Rice thing. He's awesome. He's been one of the best hitters in baseball all year long. But I'm not trying to jump in at the worst of the number on 15-1 for AL MVP with Ben Rice when he's not going to play every day. I just don't think that he's going to win. I'd rather bet him on a day-to-day basis when he has favorable matchups against some mediocre pitchers. Take those home runs. Take those bases. I'm good on Ben Rice for MVP. If you want something for AL MVP, Moose, I've been looking at Vladdy Jr. at 30-1. The dude is hitting .340. He's starting to find his power stroke a little bit. Now that George Springer's back in that Toronto lineup and Kazuma Akimoto has started to find himself as well after they signed him over from Japan, there's protection in that lineup for Vlad. This is a guy who's been in the MVP voting each of the last few years. He's about to be a six-time All-Star coming up this summer. A guy who has the superstar pedigree and probably shouldn't be 30-1. That's where I would make an AL MVP bet, with Vladdy Jr.
0: Jake, how about on the National League side?
19: Yeah, National League side, I mean, MVP, we don't have to go against Shohei Ohtani. He's the man. He's awesome. He might win Cy Young and MVP this year. So that's just another notch in his belt. But if you're looking for National League awards, I do think that there's some value to be had in National League Rookie of the Year. And I think it's with Connor Griffin of the Pirates. He's floated out to 13-1 on this board. And that's partially because Sal Stewart's been awesome for the Reds. He's sitting at about +150. And Nolan McClain is pitching really well for the Mets. But I think Connor Griffin, the guy who was the favorite for this award, what, a month ago? And now we're talking about him at 13-1, 12-1. I think this number is only getting shorter. Griffin's been starting to hit and draw walks a lot more. He had another double in today's game. I think he's starting to find it at the plate. I really like Connor Griffin. If I'm making an NL futures bet, I think it's Griffin at 13-1.
0: You know, Jake, and we're talking with Jake Hassan on this Sunday night or Sunday afternoon, wherever you might be in this great country. It's Live Bet Sunday. Mark Malus is with you right here on VSiN. And Jake does a great job when you look at college baseball as well. College World Series, obviously, it is fantastic. We're a couple weeks away here, Jake. Any teams here that you think are starting to find their stride where you're looking at value?
19: Yeah, I think it's with Coastal Carolina, the team that was runner-up last year. They got out to a 6-4 start this year, Moose. They were riddled with injuries. Their ace, Cameron Flukie, went down with a stress reaction in his ribs. But they've played really, really solid baseball. They are now 27-10 since that 6-4 start. They're dominant at home. Flukie is back. He pitched again this weekend. Now he's starting to ramp back up. If he can get back to a full workload,
18: I think this Coastal Carolina team has the lineup. They were just in the final series last year, so they know how to get there. They know what it takes. I think they have the pieces. I don't know that I'd take them to win the whole thing, but I think at a price to make it to the final eight, to make it to Omaha, I really like the way that this Coastal team has looked lately.
0: Jake, anybody that you're fading that you don't like the way that the team is trending right now?
18: Oh, I was hoping you'd ask this question, Moose. I hate Georgia Tech. I cannot believe that this team is co-favorite to win the title. They're co-favorites with UCLA. I don't see it. Georgia Tech lost to a 22-25 Xavier team this weekend. And over the whole series, Georgia Tech kind of struggled with Xavier. It didn't look as pretty as the box score might indicate. So I think this Georgia Tech team is a paper tiger. I think they are all offense. They don't have the pitching to keep up with a team like UCLA, like Texas, like these teams that are near the top of the odds board. Now, I think that gives us some value. I think you can go elsewhere. I think that Georgia Tech should not be co-favorites. I want nothing to do with them. And I'll be betting against them in their own region once the bracket comes out.
0: You know, Jake, you mentioned you like Coastal Carolina, maybe not necessarily to win it, but there's value there to potentially make the final or make the eight or make it out to Omaha. Anybody else there that, and you don't like Georgia Tech, anybody else there that you think right now offers pretty good value in the betting market?
18: Yeah, I mean, we're still talking, and I've been talking about this team for a couple weeks. Boston College is having a great season. You're probably going to get a better number once this market opens back up tomorrow, because Boston College did just lose a series to Clemson, but that was at Clemson. They've been good at home, even though they're kind of having a lost season. I think Boston College is going to be primed to play spoiler once we get the bracket. I think they're going to be a two seed in somebody else's region, and I think you're going to get some decent plus money on them to win a region and maybe even make it to a super regional as well. I think they have what it takes to make it to Omaha. I think they're going to be really fun to bet on a game-to-game basis because, let's face it, it's college baseball. Some of these books are going to see Boston College, and they're just going to throw a number there. So I think Boston College is going to be a team I'm going to be riding pretty heavily come the tournament and come bracket time.
0: Jake, we have about 90 seconds to go. You know, we're about 30-plus games into this MLB regular season. What's your big takeaway? Obviously, the struggles of Phillies, the struggles of the Red Sox, the Mets. Anything from a handicapping betting perspective, your big takeaway, what you've learned here through the first 30-plus games?
18: Yeah, I'm going to tell you something. I don't think the Dodgers are going to make it three straight, which I know is, oh, crazy. They're not going to win three straight championships. No way. But for a behemoth that this team was made out to be, I just think you're starting to see some of the wear and tear catch up. They're still a good team. They might still win that division. But I think that over the course of the year, we're going to have opportunities to bet against this Dodgers team on a game-to-game basis, and I don't think they're winning the World Series.
0: There you have it. Well, maybe it ends up in New York with the Yankees. How about the Atlanta Braves and the rip-roaring start at the Braves? They put all the frustrations from a year ago behind them. Hey, Jake, enjoy talking a little baseball with you. Thanks for the time here on this Sunday. Good luck with your plays tonight in the Sunday night game, and good luck with all the action in the College World Series ahead. Appreciate the time.
18: Yeah, anytime. Good luck, guys.
0: You got it. That's Jake Hassan. Great talking a little baseball with him, a little college baseball as well. We'll come back. We'll talk a little Major League Baseball, delve into the Sunday night affair, the struggles of the New York Mets, the struggles of the Red Sox, the struggles of the Philadelphia Phillies. Touch upon that as well. It's Live Bet Sunday. Mark Melusis with you right here on VSiN, the Sports Betting Network.
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0: Good conversation with Jake Hassan, talking a little baseball, a little college baseball, and he's all over Coastal Carolina in the upcoming and hopefully deep run for Coastal Carolina in the College World Series. We'll see if that does transpire. Three games still going on in Major League Baseball before the Sunday night affair tonight between the Rangers and Tigers in Detroit. Opener for the Tigers in Holton. Jack Leiter on the mound for the Texas Rangers, and he has soured as the Rangers are getting a plus $1.08. On the road, the Tigers are minus $1.26 at home. The total in the game is sitting at 8.5. But three games still going on right now. Bottom of the ninth inning, the New York Mets about to win a series out in Los Angeles against the Angels. They're leading. Raley on the mound right now, and that game just went final. The Mets knocked off the Angels 5-1. So they take 2 of 3 from the Angels out there in Anaheim. The Padres have surged ahead. They're in the top half of the ninth inning. They're home. They're leading the Chicago White Sox 4-3 for the San Diego Padres, and I think that game just went final. So the Padres victorious over the Chicago White Sox, and the Kansas City Royals with a 4-1 lead over the Seattle Mariners. That game is in the bottom of the ninth inning. So Kansas City looking to close out Seattle, up 3. The Mariners with 2 outs in that bottom half of the ninth inning. So we'll follow along in terms of the Sunday night affair when that game gets going at right around 7:21 Eastern time. We do have a game 7 in the NBA tonight between the Toronto Raptors and the Cleveland Cavaliers. The Cavaliers are 8.5-point home favorite. That game tips off at 7:40 Eastern time tonight. Cavs are minus 330 on the money line. The Raptors are plus 265 on the money line. The total in the game is sitting at 209.5, and touched upon it earlier in the hour. And I think the easy lean is Cleveland. It really is. It's been a strange NBA playoffs up until this point in time. Never thought Orlando would test Detroit in style and fashion in which they did. How about the Los Angeles Lakers, even without Luka, doing what they did against the Houston Rockets? And I don't know Kevin Durant, and he was dealing with that knee injury, but still then an ankle. And there's all kinds of drama with Ime Udoka and the Houston Rockets, but a terrible performance by the Rockets in that series against the Los Angeles Lakers. And up next, the Lakers are going to be a decided underdog as they take on the Oklahoma City Thunder. The Knicks, their Game 6 performance against Atlanta. The collapse by the Magic in Game 6 at home against the Detroit Pistons. Their performance this afternoon in Detroit against the Pistons as they lose that game by 22 points. So it's been odd when you've looked at it. The question you have is, can Toronto hang in there, take the punch early from the Cleveland Cavaliers? And you know they're going to get it early on because there's going to be the emotion, the anticipation, the excitement, kind of feeding off the energy of the crowd. And you expect the Cavaliers with Mitchell and Harden and Mobley and company to come out firing early on. Can the Raptors take that punch early, withstand that punch, hang in there? And the longer that they hang in there, then the pressure gets ramped up on the Cleveland Cavaliers as they were favorite going into this series. They're heavy favorites going into the game tonight. Can they hang in there? My question or my response would be probably not. Not with my money. I would not take the Raptors tonight plus the 8.5. The Cavaliers have played around with their food a little bit in this series, but it's going to be interesting. We'll follow along throughout the course of the evening here on Live Bet Sunday and evening or afternoon, wherever you might be in this great country, right here on Live Bet Sunday, right here on Visa. We're talking a little Major League Baseball. And it's interesting, as we had Jake Hassan on last segment, and he mentioned in terms of what he has learned up until this point in time. And I asked him, what's his big takeaway at this stage? And he said, well, probably is that I wouldn't bet on the Dodgers to go out there and win their third consecutive World Series. My question to you with that would be this. Who exactly then would you take? Like, if it's not going to be the Dodgers, who exactly are right now, they're plus 185 to win the World Series? And they are a, you know, obviously big time favorite to win the National League. They're sitting there at a minus $1.05 to win the National League. The Atlanta Braves are plus 550. It's interesting. The Atlanta Braves are plus 550 to win the National League, and the Atlanta Braves are 11-1 to win the World Series. And the Braves are a team that I thought a lot of people forgot about coming into this MLB regular season in the National League East. Everyone talked about the Mets, even with the losses of McNeil and Nimmo and Alonso and Diaz during the course of the offseason, and David Stearns adding Freddie Peralta and adding Bo Bichette, adding Luis Robert Jr. from the Chicago White Sox, adding a Marcus Semien from the Texas Rangers, and everyone thought that this was going to be A-OK. And the Mets have been really, up until this series against the Angels, I mean, they've been a dumpster fire. They went 3-6 on their previous 9-game homestand, got swept by the Colorado Rockies. It's really been, and here's where you give the Mets credit as an organization, and we've seen the Red Sox go out there and fire Cora, which I think is a mistake. We saw the Philadelphia Phillies go out there and fire Rob Thompson and name Don Mattingly as their interim manager down there in Philadelphia. And I think probably, and what Jake mentioned is right when looking at Philadelphia, that their window is closed. The one thing that the Mets did correctly as of late was you had to end the storyline of the managerial watch when it came down to Carlos Mendoza. The Mets are not where they're at right now, and as bad as they have been to start this season, because they're being poorly managed. The Mets are a bad baseball team. They are a poorly constructed baseball team. They don't hit well enough. They don't hit the ball over the fence. They're not power reliant. They try to play a little bit of small ball. They're not good enough defensively to win low scoring games. And you've seen a number of defensive miscues with this Met team. They're now on, you know, a number of, I mean, they're on their third different starting shortstop to begin the year, when you look at it, which is amazing when you think about it. And, you know, Bichette started this afternoon against the Angels, but Lindor is going to be out a while. Ronnie Mauricio was then replacing Lindor as the starting shortstop, fourth different starting shortstop, I should say. And Mauricio fractured his thumb, broke his thumb last night against the Angels, and he's going to be placed on the IL, and he was placed on the IL. So the Mets have been a mess there with injuries. They haven't hit. They haven't pitched. Bullpen has been weak, to say the very least. And they deserve to be where they're at. but they did make a smart move because you couldn't have that storyline continue to follow them throughout the course of the year. Now, am I willing to invest in the Mets right now and thinking that they're all of a sudden going to turn this game season around? Got to remember, a couple of years ago, they were 10 games under 500 June 1st, the year they made the run to the National League Championship Series, eventually losing out to the Dodgers, same year the Dodgers beat the Yankees in the Fall Classic that season. I don't think this is going to be a case where, you know, history is going to repeat itself this year with the New York Mets. I wouldn't invest in the Mets. I wouldn't invest, even though I love Don Mattingly, would not invest in the Philadelphia Phillies. And I agree with what Jake had to say. All the vibes and all the conversation around the Boston Red Sox right now give you little to no confidence that the Boston Red Sox are going to turn their season around. So if it's not the Dodgers, when you're looking at the complexion of Major League Baseball, as they're sitting at plus 185, then who is it? Well, I'll tell you, obviously you're going to look at the Yankees at plus 550. You're going to look at the Atlanta Braves. I think that's the intriguing one. It's easy to come on the airwaves tonight and tell you on Live Bet Sunday, well, I'd invest in the Yankees. Power pitching, Judge, they're due. Ben Rice, we'll see how bad the bruise is to his wrist. He had to leave the game today against the Baltimore Orioles, a game in which the Yankees won 11-3. The Yankees are built to win a lot of games during the course of the regular season. The question and the concern you have with the New York Yankees is, are they built to win in October? I'd make the argument that this year, maybe a little bit more so than any other year, they are. And now you might say to yourself, well, why is that indeed the case? Well, because of their starting pitching. Because of what you're getting from Fried and what you're getting from Cam Schlittler. The fact that you're going to get Gerrit Cole and Carlos Rodon back in that starting rotation as well. And pitching plays. I don't care where we're at. And I understand in the modern game and we've minimized starting pitchers don't go through a lineup a third time through. But pitching always does play. So the Yankees, obviously, and they're the betting favorite in the American League, and rightfully so. They're a national brand, and people are going to trust the New York Yankees to be there in October. And I think you have the complete and utter trust that they will be. Win the American League East, they're going to be a team, and you hope, a force to be reckoned with. And at some point in time, they're going to be due. If you're looking outside of the Yankees, the Braves at 11-1, I think, are intriguing. The Chicago Cubs have overcome a little bit of their struggles early on in the season at 16-1. I think the Tigers are an intriguing one as they're getting set to play a little Sunday night affair tonight at home. They've got an opener as they entertain the Texas Rangers. They're sitting there at 19-1. And the Scooble scenario is an intriguing one when you're looking at the Detroit Tigers and the futures market for them. And, you know, they've added during the course of the offseason. We'll see exactly where the future does lie in terms of Scooble, in terms of being in that starting rotation. And it's kind of going to be a scenario where for a lot of teams, and I think it's going to be intriguing this year with the potential of a work stoppage following this season, who's in, who's out, the expanded MLB playoffs. And I think it's going to lead to a lot of teams being super aggressive, knowing that in all likelihood we're entering a zone after this season where owners are going to be pushing for a salary cap, players are going to go out there and push back. And we could be looking at a significant work stoppage. So I think you might see teams go out there and be super aggressive at the MLB trade deadline, even before that, to try and improve their chances of winning a World Series this year. We're rolling right along here on Live Bet Sunday. Straight ahead, Michael Fiddle will join us. We'll talk a little NBA, Sharp Betting Hot Podcast. Check him out there. We'll talk about Big Game 7 tonight out in Cleveland between the Raptors and the Cavaliers. It's Live Bet Sunday. Mark Malus is with you right here on VSiN, the Sports Betting Network.
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4: White victim, female, pretty, wealthy.
3: A white woman's murder shocks the city. A black man from the projects comes forward with information about the case.
5: He says the police are his friends.
3: But out of nowhere, he goes from star witness to prime suspect.
5: And then that's it. They turn on him.
3: 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Lee Harris is sentenced to 90 years.
6: I get 90 years for killing somebody I have never seen.
3: Behind bars, Lee finds an unlikely ally in his cellie, Robert. The pair are like chalk and cheese. There's no way their paths would ever cross on the outside. But as a fellow inmate, Robert sees through the lies and vows to do the unthinkable. Clear Lee's name.
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22: Hour number two, Live Bet Sunday. Mark Malusis with you right here on VSiN. We've got a big game seven tonight in Cleveland between the Cavaliers and the Raptors. Let's chat a little bit about the association. Michael Fiddle joins us. NBA betting with Michael with the Fiddle Show and all covers the association. Fantastic with it. Hey, Michael, thanks for the time tonight. Certainly appreciate it. Yeah, I don't. We'll see if we can get Michael back on here. Oh, there we go.
23: Yeah, sorry about that. Third game seven of the Eastern Conference. Sorry for the being on mute. But yeah, I'm very excited for it. Happy to talk about it. And got some good angles going into this Cleveland versus Toronto game.
22: Yeah, technology can be a strange thing sometimes. There's no question about it. But I'm glad to see you. You look good. And good to talk a little bit about the association with you. All right, when you look at the game tonight, the Raptors go into it as an 8.5-point road dog. The total in the game is sitting at 209.5. Michael, anything you look at from a side or total perspective tonight?
23: Yeah, favorite bet on today's game seven is going to be the over. 209.5 is incredibly

0: pressed for a game seven total. We have seen the first two game sevens go over. There's been a trend in recent years to back game seven unders. I am the furthest thing from a trends better. I like to say, what has the trend been? Why would that matter to today's game? And how is the market adjusted? And the market has clearly over-adjusted. And what used to be a time when, you know, game seven wouldn't be that far off from a game six total pricing. We had game six for this Toronto and Cleveland game close at like 219. And so now we're sitting at 209.5. We're down 10 points, almost 9.5 points. The same thing happened with the Boston Celtics and the Philadelphia 76ers having games around 215 to 213.5 was the game six close. And then even before we get the Tatum news, it's down to 205.5 for this Magic and Detroit Pistons game. We had 210.5 as the previous close, and this one closes at 200.5. So this 9.5, 10 point being depressed down, I actually think is an over adjustment. Overs now both have hit in the Celtics and the Magic and Pistons game. I think you go back to that and say this Cleveland team plays a lot better when they play faster, when they space out with their shooters. And not having Brandon Ingram for the Toronto Raptors just removes a lot of mid-range two-point jumpers, and it brings in kind of more three-pointers and more around the rim. So while BI is a very strong offensive piece, defensively, it allows Sam Merrill to be out there for Cleveland, and he's a catch-and-shoot three-point shooter, and it changes the shot diet of Toronto a lot more. So my favorite play is the over, 209.5. I wouldn't be surprised to see this kicked back up before close, and it closes like 211 in the next half hour.
1: Anything from a side perspective when you're looking at Raptors or Cavaliers, would you take it or lay it?
0: By game seven, you got to lean into the coaching advantage. And while Kenny Atkinson on the Cleveland side was coach of the year last year, Darko Rajankovic for the Toronto Raptors clearly has a coaching edge coming into this one. This was something that I was on even before the series started. I felt like I was on an island saying, hey, Coach Darko is the superior coach in this matchup, and he has the edge here. And it has been ringing true throughout the whole series. He's even done things like at the end of games, call timeouts when they're down five with 1.7 seconds left in the game. So he's going to play until the final whistle. He's optimizing the group he has out there. They're missing two starters in Ingram and Quickly. They're running an incredible fast break offense, transition off turnovers. Really like what they're doing, playing small ball with Colin Murray-Boyle. So by the time you get to game seven, it's the adjustments, not only the adjustments, but the adjustment to the adjustments and the counter moves. And I lean into the coaching advantage. I think we saw that with Nick Nurse. I think we saw that with JB Bickerstaff. And now it's Darko's turn to turn the screws and the dials above Kenny Atkinson's head. And I think Toronto is the side plus 8.5 to take.
1: All right, let's get into the other series in the Eastern Conference, which gets going to tomorrow night, and that is the 76ers and the Knicks. That is game one, Madison Square Garden. Knicks are 7.5-point game one of favorites at home. The total in the game is sitting at 212.5. How about 76ers and Knicks? Anything game one, anything from a series perspective, Michael?
0: Yeah, I'm actually quite surprised that the Knicks are taking so much game one money. Now, the series price is reflective that there's going to be a little bump up in the power rating of the 76ers. But there's two things that I like specifically for game one. Nothing along the series for this for me yet. But I do like the over in game one. And I think readjusting to game one overs as matchups are new and you don't slow down and matchup hunt as much in the as a series progresses. In game one, you just get a lot more rhythm and transition opportunities. So I do like the over a lot. The 76ers shooting a ton of threes. The Knicks starting to play with more pace than they did at the end of the regular season. The 76ers in Boston were playing some of the slowest pace. Boston was really the snail in that series. They have the slowest pace in the NBA, and they brought it over to round one of the playoffs. And yet every game, I mentioned the totals before, they would open at like 214.5 and close at 217, right? That by the end, it was opening at 213.5 and closing at 215 before the game seven depressed total. So I think in this spot, it's just go back to the over. We don't have Boston here. We don't have their slow pace. The Knicks were pushing and scoring against Atlanta. The 76ers were shooting a ton of threes. And of course, with Embiid back, you get someone who could score at will and draw a lot of fouls and get to the free throw line and get your team in the bonus. So really like the over in this game one. I think it'll be 215 at close. So, I mean, 212 and a half, 213, an absolute no brainer right now as we're still 24 hours out. And then in the props, if you want to go for a nice little long shot, Josh Hart double-double. He did it twice in the Atlanta series. I was on it for the first game and then got off of it. But Hart is going to be guarded by Joel Embiid on the offensive end. He's like the Knicks' lone non-shooter. And with Karl Anthony Towns being a spacing big, they're going to put a small guy on Towns and let Josh Hart say, if you want to shoot, beat us with your shooting. And the response from that from Josh Hart is, he's going to crash the offensive glass relentlessly. He's going to be not guarded all around the three-point line. And so his job is, when he sees another shot go up, start crashing for that offensive rebound. So he did it twice against the Atlanta Hawks, and being, you know, plus 300 or better universally around market, he's going to get 40 minutes and be in a role where he's asked to go get offensive rebounds, and defensively he just has such a high rebound floor. So like Josh Hart double-double and the over for this Knicks 76ers.
1: All right, the other series that gets going tomorrow night out west, and that is the T-Wolves, who Anthony Edwards, amazingly enough, is going to be questionable going into game one. That news just coming down within the last couple of hours. But T-Wolves decided underdog, 13.5-point underdog on the road game one as they take on Wemby and the Spurs.
0: Yeah, so the other injury news that we're waiting besides Anthony Edwards is Ayo Dosunmu, who missed the last game set, game six, rather, with a calf injury that popped up on the last day in the morning of, and participated in shoot around with a starter's jersey, but ended up not playing. So even with Ayo Dosunmu out, and even with Anthony Edwards out, when I model this game, both on a market rating perspective, a power rating perspective, and modeling using, you know, data and EPM and advanced statistics, I price this at Timberwolves plus 13.4. So looking at it right now at 13.5, it's Wolves or nothing for me, because there's so much asymmetry here that if you do get Anthony Edwards back, you get a plus 3 net rating to the Timberwolves. This is 10.5 or 9.5. If you get the Sumnu back, but not Anthony Edwards, we're looking at 12.5 here. So in terms of beating the closing line, I mean, I'm a CLV junkie. That's pretty much my only goal when betting. It's got to be Timberwolves or nothing. The one caveat that I will say, because you got to always understand the opposite side to understand your own, The Timberwolves attack the paint, and they beat Denver by getting to the paint and dominating them in the restricted area. That's obviously a lot harder to do against Wembanyama. And so they don't have the 3-point shooting as much without Edwards, without DiVincenzo, without Dosunmu. So I don't think it's the right matchup for them, but just on a numbers play alone at 13.5, it has to be Timberwolves or nothing.
1: Get a series that gets going Tuesday night out west. How about the Lakers in Oklahoma City taking on the Thunder? Los Angeles, a 15.5-point game one underdog. Total in the game is sitting at 213.5. How about the Lakers and Thunder game one?
0: Yeah, it's crazy that we've gotten here with the Lakers being 15.5-point dogs. And I'm going to say you still lay it with the Thunder. If you're using, again, market ratings and models for this Lakers team, with the injuries, with Luka out, they're a worse team than Phoenix was. And Oklahoma City closed against Phoenix 17.5 or greater for every of their home games, and 10.5, 11.5 on the road. So I still don't think we're adjusted enough. This even opened at 12.5. It's been bet all the way out to 16. 15.5 is still a floor. We're not going to see any worse than 15.5 here. So OKC or nothing. But yeah, it's a steep price, and it sucks that, you know, our betting options in the Western Conference semifinals, the way NBA brands round two is the Western Conference semifinals, just say round two NBA. It's two long, long, long spreads and heavy favorites. So it is a little bit difficult to bet these teams in this spot. But even if you can find Oklahoma City Thunder on a sweep for this series at like plus 150 or better, if you just map out the implied probabilities here, like it should be closer to plus 120. And even if that's the case, like if they start rolling this team, the spreads are going to lengthen. If the series go longer, the spreads are going to shorten. But if OKC dominates this team and we don't see Luka return, plus 150 on the sweep for OKC is probably a good price.
1: Michael, we have about 40 seconds. Would you be surprised if Oklahoma City did not repeat as champions?
0: Yes, I've been tacking on more OKC money left and right. So it would be a crusher to my bankroll. I got a few thousand dollars on OKC to win the title. I added more yesterday when Boston was without Tatum in a game seven, saying the path of resistance gets weaker. And the last thing that I'll leave you guys with, if Cleveland does make it through, they'll get Detroit. I will like Cleveland a lot in that series because of the shooting.
1: Michael Fiddle, NBA betting with Michael Fiddle show. Hey, Michael, appreciate it. Good luck in game seven between the Raptors and the Cavs over that on the over bet this evening. Appreciate the time tonight. All right.
0: Thank you, Mark. Appreciate it.
1: You got it. It's Live Bet Sunday. Mark Melusis with you, rolling right here on VSiN, the sports betting network.
2: This is a Bloomberg Business of Sports report. Mark Zuckerberg and Tim Cook aren't planning a bid for the NFL Seattle Seahawks. Reports surfaced last week linking the two tech titans to the team, which is currently up for sale and expected to fetch a price that could surpass $10 billion. But Zuckerberg, Meta Platform CEO, and Apple CEO Cook aren't interested in buying the football team, which won the league championship in February Super Bowl. Soccer's Vancouver Whitecaps, which have played in the Canadian city for more than a half a century, haven't found a buyer after being up for sale for more than a year. British Columbia Premier David Eby met Major League Soccer Commissioner Don Garber to discuss ways to keep the club, as the team's issues with playing home matches at BC Place are said to hamper its ability to make money. It said the team has lost more than $300 million since joining MLS more than 15 years ago. With the Bloomberg Business of Sports report, I'm Michael Barr.

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7: Big game 7 tonight in Cleveland between the Cavaliers and the Raptors. Just discussed it with Michael Fiddles on the over 209.5 between Cleveland and Toronto, and likes the Raptors plus the 8.5 and looks at it as being a distinct coaching advantage for the Toronto Raptors. And we'll be following all along throughout the course, because who doesn't love a little live bet in the NBA and the association, especially when you're looking at a game 7 tonight between the Raptors and the Cavaliers. And we'll have you covered pillar to post. As far as the rest of the association goes, news coming down as far as the Minnesota Timberwolves is concerned. Anthony Edwards has been cleared for on-court basketball activities, will be listed as questionable ahead of game 1 tomorrow night. And that is a huge development for the Minnesota Timberwolves, as they're on the road in San Antonio taking on the Spurs. The Spurs, obviously a top 2 seed in the Western Conference. They're a 13.5-point favorite at home in Game 1. The total in the game is sitting at 217.5. That game tips off at 9:40 Eastern time tomorrow night down in San Antonio. It's the second game. Knicks and obviously the Philadelphia 76ers Game 1 for Madison Square Garden gets going shortly after 8 o'clock tomorrow night. That's huge for Minnesota when you look at it. And you give the T-Wolves a ton of credit. And really, I think their series victory over the Denver Nuggets said a lot about Minnesota, the toughness of that Minnesota Timberwolves team. There's no question, dealing with all the injuries, the myriad of injuries, DiVincenzo, Anthony Edwards, and the like. But I would also say it, the label, the softness of the Denver Nuggets as well in that series. And now you look at a Minnesota Timberwolves team, they take on, you know, an inexperienced San Antonio team that gained a little bit of experience in round number 1, uber talented when you're looking at that group of Castle and Fox and Harper and obviously Victor Wembanyama, and the development of the San Antonio Spurs, getting lucky with winning the lottery, getting Wemby, but doing a really nice job in terms of adding the assets and the pieces around him. And I've said it before, and all due respect to Oklahoma City, you know, when San Antonio, and I don't know if this is going to be the year they figure it out, probably not. There comes a point in the NBA where you have to have a little bit of a growth pattern. But I just don't think to where maybe you fail, learn from that failure, and get better off forward in the long run. But for San Antonio, you better get them now, because if you don't get them now, once they start to get on that championship train with as generational a talent as Victor Wembanyama is, they're not going to be on that championship train for a significant amount of time. For Minnesota is, though, I mean, get Edwards. The question you have with Edwards is, he's dealt with knee issues. He's come back. We know how tremendous of a big game player he has been. What version of Anthony Edwards are we going to get? It's great. And listen, now's the time. It's the Western Conference semifinals or round 2, however way you want to explain it. But what version of Anthony Edwards are you going to get tomorrow night in game 1 if he is able to take the court for the Minnesota Timberwolves? Are we talking about 75, 80, 85%? I have a hard time envisioning, coming off the injury that we saw on the court in the previous series against the Denver Nuggets and the amount of time that he was expected to be. That's why this news is so surprising out for the Minnesota Timberwolves, that if he is indeed available, what's the version you get? I just don't think it's a good enough version for Minnesota. I think when you look at San Antonio, even with the inexperience, the defense, the offense that he get, you know, the ability to go out there and the guard play, the wing play that they get, Wembanyama down low, San Antonio Spurs. I think we're careening toward the Spurs and Oklahoma City Thunder in the Western Conference. And that is what everyone anticipated, which I think is going to be an absolute battle of a series. And when you take a look at OKC, give the Lakers a ton of credit as they opened up their playoff run with, you know, their opening round series victory against the Houston Rockets, even without, you know, Reeves for the majority of it, even without Luka Doncic. It was LeBron James, Luke Kennard and company. And I think that says a lot about the Houston Rockets, more so than I all of a sudden think that J.J. Redick and the Los Angeles Lakers have found it. Now it's a step up in competition. And they go into the game, at, you know, Tuesday night as a 15.5-point underdog in game one in Oklahoma City against the Thunder. And I think Michael Fiddle put it correctly. When you look at this Laker team, I think you have to have realistic expectations of this version of the Los Angeles Lakers, which is not on the level of Oklahoma City. And I didn't think coming into these NBA playoffs, looking at it, thinking that, you know, the Thunder were all of a sudden going to be, it was going to be the Thunder and everybody else. Kind of like San Antonio in the Western Conference, the Thunder have taken their play to another level, and they had a great regular season. Not saying that we were disappointing in any way, shape, or form. They've even dealt with the Williams injury here in the NBA playoffs. They're really talented, and they're just getting better and better. And so Oklahoma City, a decided favorite in this series. It's weird seeing a team with LeBron James on it, even at this stage of his career, as a 16-point road dog in game one Tuesday night, as that series gets going. But rightfully so, Lakers are not whole. Even if they were whole, they're just not on the level of Oklahoma City. When you're looking at SGA, the reigning MVP in the NBA, when you're looking at what Chet Holmgren provides, when you look at their ability to go out there, generate offense, turn you over, the defense that they play, and they play a relentless style of defense, there's nothing not to like about the Oklahoma City Thunder. And that is going to be an unbelievable home crowd in a Tuesday night, and I don't think that's going to end up being much of a series. Listen, I didn't like the Lakers against the Rockets, but I said it when I was filling in here on VSIN. I reluctantly took the Rockets in that series, even though I hated the Houston Rockets because I just didn't think the Lakers had enough. And you know what? The Rockets, even though Durant was banged up, showed you the warts to their game as well. When you're looking at the Houston Rockets, and they end up getting eliminated. But the Los Angeles Lakers now a complete and utter step up in class. The other series that gets going tomorrow night at Madison Square Garden, the Philadelphia 76ers and the New York Knicks. We saw this series or these two teams battle out a couple years ago. And some of the names have changed over the past couple years. But in 2024 in the NBA playoffs, it was a six-game series. It was an absolute battle. It was a war. The question you have when you're looking at this series on the whole is, no, is Joel Embiid going to be able to stay upright for the Philadelphia 76ers? He battled back and returned in that Boston series after the appendicitis. We saw him limping around in game seven last night. And now everybody and their mother is on the New York Knicks bandwagon after their game six performance against the Atlanta Hawks. How do they handle success? How do they handle expectations? When you look at the New York Knicks, you knew there was pressure coming on them going into the NBA playoffs because of the coaching change following their elimination a year ago by the Indiana Pacers. But now it's all about the here and now. And you could easily make the argument that the Knicks matched up better against the Boston Celtics than they do with the Philadelphia Sixers. And you may say to yourself, well, why is that the case? Because of Embiid. When you're looking at a former MVP of the league, a generational talent, he has shown you remarkable toughness. Is he the same player that he was three, 4 years ago? Probably not. Defensively, he doesn't give you all that much. But offensively, he's a wonderful player. The inside-outside game when you're looking at Joel Embiid and the advantage that the Knicks had against the Atlanta Hawks, they're not necessarily going to have against the Philadelphia 76ers, but the Knicks are a better basketball team. Maxey's going to be a pain in the rear end all series long. You'd know that from a Knick perspective. Paul George has played well in the playoffs so far for the Philadelphia 76ers. If they're going to make this a series and really make the Knicks sweat in this series, that's going to have to continue for the Philadelphia 76ers. The question is, will it? I like the Knicks in six. I think San Antonio probably in six games. I would not be all that surprised if Oklahoma City and the Thunder sweep away the Los Angeles Lakers. At most, I think that's probably a five-game series. And the Detroit Pistons, after their daylight victory this afternoon in Game 7 over the Orlando Magic, they await the winner of Game 7 tonight between the Toronto Raptors and the Cleveland Cavaliers. And the Pistons, they sweated it out. They answered the call. You saw an uptick in performance, not necessarily from Jalen Duren, but Cade Cunningham continues to put on the Superman cape for the Detroit Pistons. And you saw the injuries kind of rear their ugly head. And what Orlando was supposed to be in the regular season, all of a sudden, blink of an eye, in these NBA playoffs, you said, oh, my God, here they are. They're exactly what you thought now in the NBA playoffs, and it matters most. And it wasn't for the Wagner injury. We might be talking about the Orlando Magic in the second round in the Eastern Conference in the NBA playoffs. Unfortunately, he suffers that injury, unable to play the rest of the series. And then Detroit was able to out-muscle and out-physical. Now they await the winner of the Raptors and the Cavaliers. And I think it's going to be the Cavaliers, over Toronto. Fiddle joined us last segment, and he likes the Raptors plus the 8.5. He likes the over 209.5. I'm going to trail him there in terms of the over 209.5. I don't really love anybody's side or total. I'd probably lean the Cavaliers. The emotions of being home, laying the 8.5, the fact that you've got Mitchell, the fact that you've got Harden. I'd probably lean the Cleveland Cavaliers tonight, laying the 8.5. But hopefully we get a better game 7 tonight. We'll follow along than we got earlier this afternoon out in Detroit, as Orlando hung in there for probably a half. But in the second half, it was pretty much a double-digit lead for the Pistons the rest of the way as Detroit punches their ticket and awaits. Maybe it's Toronto. Maybe it's the Cavaliers. But the number one seed in the Eastern Conference survived and advanced, to sort of steal a term from Jim Valvano. We're rolling right along. Mark Melusis with you. It's Live Bet Sunday right here on VSiN. Straight ahead, work a little football into the course of the conversation. Touch a little bit about baseball as well. The Sunday night game just getting going out there in Detroit between the Rangers and the Tigers. We'll follow along with that as well. And we got Stanley Cup playoffs. It's Live Bet Sunday right here on VSiN, the Sports Betting Network.
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7: 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It is Live Bet Sunday. Mark Melusis with you right here on VSiN, the Sports Betting Network. And some action to follow along right now. Well, the NBA game didn't get going. Game 7 tonight, 7:40 tip out there in Cleveland as the Cavaliers are an 8.5-point home favorite over the Toronto Raptors. Series tied up at 3 games apiece. The victor goes on to take on the Detroit Pistons in the next round, in the second round of the NBA playoffs in the Eastern Conference. The Cavaliers are -320 on the money line. The Raptors are +260 on the money line. The total is sitting at 209.5. Michael Fiddle joined us earlier on the program. He's all over the over 209.5 between the Raptors and the Cavaliers. As far as Major League Baseball right now, you got the Sunday night game, which is just underway between the Rangers and the Detroit Tigers. Top half of the first inning in this one. And it is... It is scoreless between the Rangers and the Tigers. Right now, the Rangers are +102 on the money line. The Tigers are -$1.30. Total in the game is still sitting at 8.5. We got two games on the NHL slate. A game 7 between the Canadiens and the Lightning down there in Tampa Bay. And we're in the second period, and it is Montreal that is forged ahead of the Tampa Bay Lightning. They lead this one, and this series has been fantastic, tight throughout. Last game ended up a one-goal game, majority of the game, or Tampa Bay just tied it. We're tied up at 1 in the second period between the Canadiens and the Lightning. That just happened. So Montreal and Tampa Bay tied up at 1, game 7 down in Tampa, and the victor obviously moves on. And then later on this evening, 9:10 faceoff out there in Colorado, the Avalanche entertaining the Minnesota Wild. When you look at Colorado, -$2 on the money line. The Minnesota Wild, the +164. The total in the game is sitting at 5.5. Juice to the over at -$1.32. So there you have it. It is Live Bet Sunday. Mark Melusis with you. Want to mix a little NFL into the course of the conversation. And, you know, it's interesting when you look at the complexion as we are through NFL free agency and we're through the unbelievable NFL draft experience and all the individual pro days and the Indianapolis scouting combine and all the conjecture and all the reports and everything. And, you know, we're inching closer and closer, amazingly enough, to where we'll get to a little bit of a break before training camps get going. And then we're going to steamroll right to opening week of the National Football League, which is great. And we'll get college football going. And who doesn't love football, right? But when you look at the complexion of the AFC right now, I think it's intriguing. You know, with news of Patrick Mahomes on track to participate in first OTAs at the end of this month. And it's interesting for the very fact when you look at Kansas City. Right now, in order to win the AFC, you're looking at Kansas City as plus 750. The Pats are 8-1. The Chargers are sitting there at 8-1. The Texans are 9-1. The Broncos are 10-1. Ravens are plus 475. The Bills are 5-1. And that's it. So when you look at all of those teams, right, you're looking at 1, 2, 3, 4, 5, 6, 7. Top betting choices in the AFC. Interesting thing to me is when you look at it, Baltimore coaching change, Bills coaching change. Pats, obviously, as we know, has been a tumultuous offseason up until this point in time. You've got the Los Angeles Chargers. I think it's interesting when you look at L.A. as being a team. Love the coach, love the quarterback combination in Harbaugh and Justin Herbert. And you have to believe that their offensive line stays healthier this year than it did a year ago. The Texans could have a quarterback problem when you're looking at the regression that we've seen over the last couple of years of C.J. Stroud. And then you get to the Denver Broncos and you say to yourself, was the Broncos year last year? Unfortunately, when they have Bo Nix go down, unable to play in the AFC Championship game, blizzard second half, they lose Stidham at quarterback. They lose to the Mike Vrabel and the New England Patriots in half number two and the Denver Broncos long offseason. But was last year the year? The question you have to ask yourself is this. Bills are going to open up a new stadium. They've got a new head coach in Brady. Ravens, obviously, is this finally going to be the year? As John Harbaugh is now the head coach of the New York Giants, and Paul Dottino, who has covered the Giants for years, will be joining us a little bit later on in the program. They've got a new head coach down there in Baltimore. Is this finally the year that the Ravens, who I think last year showed a little bit of regression from a roster perspective, is this year? Or is it the team that we kind of have forgotten a little bit about, and that is the old stalwart, the team that missed the playoffs this past season? Maybe you've dealt with a little bit of fatigue when you're looking at Kelce and the coverage of the Kelces over the last couple of years. But it's Reed, it's Mahomes, and it's Kansas City Chiefs. The problem I look at with Kansas City is, even with the news of Patrick Mahomes, and he is brilliant, is what version of the offense are we going to get with Kansas City? And is their offensive line concerns and issues going to be rectified that have been an issue for the last couple of years? We can talk about the downfield throwing and the fact that the offense is no longer quick strike like it was with Tyreek Hill when Travis Kelce was in his prime, which he no longer is. We can look at the fact of what they want to do running the football. We know what Reed is. We know what Patrick Mahomes is as a quarterback. But when you look at this version of Kansas City, what are they right now? And when you're looking at the landscape of the AFC, to me, the team to circle in on would be the Los Angeles Chargers at 8-1. And the reason why I'd make that argument is this, is that last year, Herbert dealt with issues. They lost both their – I mean, the Los Angeles Chargers were going into last year with probably the best – offensive tackle combination in Ault and Slater in the entire National Football League, to the point where Slater got rewarded with a big contract before the season started. And both of them, Slater was lost for the season before the season started, and Ault was lost for the season quickly after it started. The Chargers are a team I think is going to be a team that I think takes that massive step forward this year. I get concerned about the Bills. I get concerned about Baltimore, even with Minter now as the head coach. I think it's a little bit of a step back. Harbaugh is a first ballot Hall of Fame head coach. I don't think there's any question about it. I think you'll see that impact on the New York Giants year number one. The Chargers would be the intriguing team for me, even with Mahomes coming back. And Kansas City could have taken the approach this offseason of kind of taking a little bit of a step back in order to potentially, the year after this, taking a couple steps forward. They decided to Band-Aid it. And I don't know if that's necessarily the right decision when you're looking at the Kansas City Chiefs. I really don't. I think the intriguing team to me to win the AFC would be the Chargers at 8-1. And then you look at the AFC West, Kansas City plus 180, Chargers are plus 190, the Broncos are plus 225, and the Raiders are sitting there at 20-1 when you're looking at the Vegas Raiders, who obviously crawl before you walk, walk before you run, as my dad would say when I was growing up. And I don't think there's any doubt about it that the Raiders are trying to build it the right way. And everything you hear about Fernando Mendoza the star out of Indiana, the number one overall pick, is positive. But the Raiders have got to go out there, and the offensive line clearly has to be better. And with Kubiak now as the head coach out there in Vegas, we'll see exactly if it is. And do a better job of running the football. And obviously, I think the offense is going to be one with Mendoza out there that is going to be evolving as the years go along. But I would expect improvement. It can't be as bad as it was last year with Carroll. I would expect the Raiders to improve, but not drastically. And I think when you look at the complexion of the AFC West, the Chargers, to me, I don't know if I love them at plus 190 to win the AFC West. I think the Broncos defense is going to regress this year. I think last year was the year for Denver and for Sean Payton. That's why it's been a long offseason. And I don't necessarily love what Kansas City did this offseason. So I lean Chargers, even though I don't love the price at plus 190 to win the AFC West. As far as winning the AFC overall, I would take the Los Angeles Chargers at 8-1 right now to win the AFC too. I'm a big Herbert fan, big Harbaugh fan. I think the offensive line is going to be better. And I think the defense that we saw for a year ago is going to be good enough. And I think that passing game is going to evolve as well. We're rolling right along. It's a live bet Sunday edition. Mark Melusis with you right here on VSiN, the Sports Betting Network. The NBA Game 7 between the Raptors and the Cleveland Cavaliers out in Cleveland is just getting underway. We'll follow along. We'll have some live betting action and continue to follow the odds there as that game does involve. We've got a Game 7 in the Stanley Cup playoffs between the Canadiens and the Lightning, which right now is tied up at 1 in the second period. We'll continue to follow along with that. If you like Tampa, it's minus 170. Their home, Montreal, is plus 132. We'll mix in some other things into the course of the conversation. It's Live Bet Sunday. Mark Melusis with you right here on VSiN, the Sports Betting Network.

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13: 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They're leading the game 5-0. The spread in the game is Toronto +6.5. is -108. The Cavaliers are -6.5, -122. -290 on the money line. The Cavaliers still nearly a 3-1 favorite to win the game. Toronto +215. Total in the game is down. It opened up at 209.5. It's down to 208.5. Juice to the over at -$1.18. So we'll follow along a big seven, game seven out there in Cleveland. And hopefully it's better than the one we saw earlier this afternoon in Detroit between Orlando and the Magic and the Detroit Pistons and Kate Cunningham, as the Pistons jumped out. They didn't jump out early. The Orlando Magic kept this one close for the better part of a quarter and a half before Detroit started to surge away. Right around halftime, I think they led by 12 and pulled away in the second half and won the game going away by 22 points. So the Pistons are off to round two in the Eastern Conference in the NBA playoffs. When you're looking at this game and this matchup in terms of, you know, it's interesting. It's 8-4 right now. The Raptors leading the Cleveland Cavaliers. And you're looking at point totals for the game. Scotty Barnes is sitting at 24.5. He's got 5 points so far tonight. And I think if you like the Raptors, I think you like Scotty Barnes to go over the 24.5 points in this one. James Harden, his total before this game started was sitting at 18.5. It's up to 19.5. He's got 2 points so far this evening for the Cleveland Cavaliers. The other guy I think is intriguing is Donovan Mitchell, where his point total before the game started was sitting at 25.5. It's now down to 24.5. And does Donovan Mitchell have that kind of signature performance tonight? He's not been great in big games at times in the past. I think if you like the Cavaliers to advance to the next round and take on the Detroit Pistons, you would expect Donovan Mitchell to go out there and make his presence felt this evening. But you know the Toronto Raptors defensively are going to be keying in on Spider. In spite of Mitchell, to see if they can slow him down offensively. But he's sitting there at 24.5. Evan Mobley is an interesting one. I think his point total right now it's locked. He's got 2 points on the game so far for the Cleveland Cavaliers. But Evan Mobley's one, I think his total was sitting there at 17.5 for the game. Right now it's locked. He's got 3 so far. So the Cleveland Cavaliers and the Toronto Raptors, it's an 8-5 game. The Raptors leading 9-12 to go in the opening quarter. We'll follow along. What was a 6.5 point spread for the Cavaliers is now down to, was an 8.5 point spread for the Cavaliers before this game got going, is now down to 6.5 for the Cavaliers. As they are a favorite, -245 on the money line. The Toronto Raptors are +186. Total in the game is now upticked. It was 209.5, marched down to 208.5. It's now back up to 211.5, and it's juiced to the over at -130, and Michael Fiddle joined us earlier on the program, and he liked the over in the game. We'll see exactly if that ends up going over, but got to like the fact that if you bet at 209.5, now the total's sitting there at 211.5. So the Raptors now on top of the Cavaliers, 11-5 in the opening quarter. And we'll give you some bets, especially at halftime when this one hits halftime, and we'll follow along throughout the course of the evening. Got one game going on right now in the National Hockey League, and we're in the third period. The Canadiens and the Lightning are all tied up at 1. Game 7 between these two teams, whoever marches on. And it's been an unbelievable series between Montreal and John Cooper and the Tampa Bay Lightning. Lightning are home. They're -$1.56 on the money line. The Montreal Canadiens are +122. Goaltending edge in this one for the Tampa Bay Lightning. You've seen it at times in this series. Total in the game is sitting, and it's come down to 4.5. Juice to the under at -146, and you get the sense watching this game that the next goal, whether it be Montreal or Tampa Bay, might be the game-winning goal, and that allows either one of these two teams to march on to the next round in the Eastern Conference playoffs in the National Hockey League. A series getting going later on this evening between Minnesota and the Colorado Avalanche. The Wild are +164 in game one, -$2 are the Colorado Avalanche on the money line. The total in the game is sitting at 5.5, juice to the over at -$1.32. It's interesting when you look at the Stanley Cup playoffs right now, and a team that I loved, and you know, they took care of business pretty easily against the Ottawa Senators and jumped out early in their series with a game one victory, was the Carolina Hurricanes. But interesting right now that the Carolina Hurricanes are +220 to win the Stanley Cup. A team that, you know, has kind of broken everybody's heart when you're looking at Carolina. A team that has gone for it at NHL trade deadlines in the past. Rod Brindamore and company trying to find that kind of miracle or that perfect combination of players. But Carolina was one of those teams that were had the most points in the Eastern Conference during the course of the regular season. Everybody's talked up Buffalo. Everyone's talked up Montreal. People have talked about Tampa Bay, obviously, and the Sabres victorious in their opening round series against the Boston Bruins. But Carolina Hurricanes right now playing some of their best hockey at the right time of the year, and they're plus 220. The Lanch are plus 250. The Vegas Golden Knights are sitting there at 7-1 to win the Stanley Cup. The Tampa Bay Lightning right now are 8-1. The Minnesota Wild are 10-1. And the Buffalo Sabres are 14-1 right now to win the Stanley Cup. As far as the East goes, the Carolina Hurricanes are, you know, when they're looking at their series against the Philadelphia Flyers, I mean, they're an overwhelming favorite to knock off Philadelphia after their game one performance. Game two is tomorrow night down in as the Flyers right now are plus 570 in that series. The Carolina Hurricanes are minus 850 in their series against the Philadelphia Flyers. So we'll see exactly how it plays off in the Stanley Cup playoffs, but that Lanch and Wild series should be a fun one here moving forward. Colorado getting a lot of love right now in the betting markets after how impressive they have been so far in the Stanley Cup playoffs in the Eastern Conference, how they dispatched of what many thought was going to be a pesky Ottawa team in their opening round series, and what was a pretty good performance, very good performance, game one against the Philadelphia Flyers. And we'll follow along in terms of the game seven between Tampa Bay and the Montreal Canadiens as that series is tied up at three games apiece. And right now, as we're going into the third period, that game is tied up at one apiece. Suzuki, your goal scorer for Montreal. James, your goal scorer for the Tampa Bay Lightning and the Wild and Avalanche get going later on this evening. As far as the NBA is concerned right now, when you're looking at the Cavaliers and the Raptors leading Cleveland, jump out early. We talk about the emotions early on, 7:20 to go in the opening quarter. The Raptors leading the Cleveland Cavaliers 13-7. Scotty Barnes with 5 points for Toronto. James Harden with 3 points so far for the Cleveland Cavaliers. Not exactly the start you wanted, but it's really how you finish. But the Toronto Raptors needed to get off to a good start as an 8.5-point underdog going into game seven tonight in Cleveland. An underdog in this series. An unbelievable emotional end in game six with the R.J. Barrett three off the heel of the rim, straight up in the air and through. And that ended up being the game-winning basket with a second half to go in regulation. But the Toronto Raptors now leading the Cleveland Cavaliers 13-7. As far as Major League Baseball is concerned, the Sunday night affair going on right now, and the Rangers and the Tigers right now are scoreless at the end of the second inning. And when you look at this one, the Jack Leiter was your starter for the Texas Rangers opener for the Detroit Tigers. And when you're looking at Detroit, minus 122 on the money line, you look at the Texas Rangers, they're minus 104 on the money line. The total in the game is sitting at just 5.5 runs, juice to the over at minus $1.36. So got some action to follow along here on this Sunday. Mark Melusis with you right here on VSiN. We've got a game seven in the NBA. Toronto up on top of the Cleveland Cavaliers early, 13-7. We'll follow along and especially have some live bets for you during the course of that game seven. And hopefully that becomes a nail biter down the stretch into the fourth quarter. We've got a big game seven in the Stanley Cup playoffs between the Montreal Canadiens and the Tampa Bay Lightning and John Cooper's Lightning team, a Montreal team led by their top line, Suzuki and company. That game is tied up at one. They're going into the third period, but tied up at one after two. Montreal jumped out on top early in that game, 1-0. Tampa Bay tied it in that second period. So we're 1-1 heading into the third period. And then we've got a series getting going tonight between the Minnesota Wild and the Colorado Avalanche. And we have a baseball game between the Tigers, Sunday night baseball games, Tigers and Rangers out there in Detroit. So a lot to get into. Big game one tomorrow night, Madison Square Garden between the New York Knicks and the Philadelphia 76ers. Two cities that can't stand one another. Joel Embiid and the Knicks and the Philadelphia 76ers and the Knicks have a little bit of a history. These two pro teams met up a couple years ago, ended up being a six-game series in the opening round, but it ended up being an absolute battle and a war between those two teams. Philadelphia, the team no one really expected to be here, but here they are. And the Knicks, the team now after their game six performance against the Atlanta Hawks that everybody is on the Knicks bandwagon to get through the East, and now they are the betting favorites to get through the East, as a lot of people believe they are the best team in the Eastern Conference. We'll talk a little 76ers basketball as Noah Levick will join the program. Sixers beat writer for NBC Sports Philadelphia. We'll do that next. Mark Malusis with you. It's Live Bet Sunday right here on VSiN, the Sports Betting Network.

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